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It's Josh, and I got to admit, I'm kind of bored and lonely sitting here. But you know what would make it a whole lot better? You hit me up. 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And maybe I won't be so bored and lonely. And maybe you won't be so bored and lonely.

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1: It's Josh, and people online are sharing cooking mistakes that you definitely want to avoid. Now, things like forgetting to check the oven before preheating it and not washing your hands after chopping jalapenos. Ugh. Second one, definitely particularly important because eventually you're going to touch something and suddenly dinner isn't the only thing that's spicy tonight.
0: It's time.
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1: It's Josh, and I believe in making new friends. How about we be friends? Are you all right with that? 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I am here for you, and, well, maybe we'll be besties for a long time. All right, I'm good with that.

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0: Yeah. Louisville's Rock Station, 95.7 QMF. It's Josh, and New York lost more Gen Z residents than any other major U.S. metro, and plenty of them aren't going very far. In fact, one popular move is just 90 miles south, talking about Philadelphia. Well, Gen Z basically looked at New York rent and said, fine, you know what? I'll just move somewhere that I can afford an apartment and still yell at strangers on the subway and on the highway.
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Bourbon and Beyond is back, and 95.7 QMF is going to get you in the gate. 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

Louisville's Rock Station, 95.7 QMF. It's Josh, and is there ever a song that you, you know, in your head, you've been thinking about it for a while, and you're like, you know what? I need to hear it. I need to hear Josh play it for me. Well, let me take care of you. 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Hit me up.

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0: 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It's Josh, and as temperatures cool down, a lot of people say that completely normal habits that you do can make your home more mold-friendly. 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They can all increase moisture and condensation. We don't want that. So apparently mold isn't invading your house. You've been welcoming it in, giving it snacks, and letting it crash in the guest room watching Netflix this whole time.
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What is it? 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Or if you just want to vent about something,

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0: Louisville's Rock Station, 95.7 QMF. Bobby, my man Bobby, hanging out with us. Yeah, what can I do for you, man?
1: Could you play What I Got by Sublime? Thank you.
0: Yeah, I could do Sublime, What I Got. I got it all for you. Thanks for listening.

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1: 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You. You know why? Because you're listening. Even if you're working, it's still a good time to be listening, and I appreciate that. Thanks for listening.

0: 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It's Josh, and as a movie fan, I love Bill Pullman as the president in Independence Day. But seems everybody else likes Daniel Day-Lewis as Abraham Lincoln in Lincoln. Now, of course, that's an actual president versus a fictional one. But Robin Williams playing Teddy Roosevelt, Night at the Museum, also in there at number two. So somewhere, Harrison Ford just slammed his fist on the desk and said, hey, did nobody see Air Force One? It's
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John is back, and 95.7 QMF is going to get you in the gate. It's Josh, and it's at the Kentucky Expo Center on September 24th through 27th, including Foo Fighters, Dave Matthews Band, Queens of the Stone Age, Mumford & Sons, Red Clay Strays, and many more. It's a lot of my favorite bands. You can see the whole lineup right now and take a shot at winning tickets.

Louisville's Rock Station, 95.7 QMF. Thanks for hanging out. It's Stacy, and Billy Idol Should Be Dead, the documentary all about said man. It's on Hulu if you got it.

0: 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It's Stacy, and tis the season for homecoming dances, so all your teenage daughters with their groups of friends. If I have any of my friends' kids on Instagram, I've been commenting, hey, cute nighty, ho-co dress. The biggest.
1: Let's go, girls.
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Louisville's Rock Station, 95.7 QMF. Thanks for hanging out. And in the world of Lenny Kravitz, he has been honored with his own Barbie doll as part of the Barbie signature Kenbassadors collection. Didn't know there was such a collection, but it looks dope. $70 for it, though. But if your daughter plays with Barbies, get her one.

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95.7 QMF, season 52 of SNL starts up September 26th here. So Jalen Brunson, of course, of the Knicks, is the first host of this season with Cat's Eye as the musical guest.

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0: Evan, QMF, Louisville's Rock Station. Thanks for hanging out. It's Stacy with you. Now, I didn't get into South Park until my 30s. Not shame on me. It's kind of like a time capsule now. Enjoyable still. But their 29th season is underway. South Park, but not South Park anymore. It's called South America. And on Paramount Plus if you got it.
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Louisville's Rock Station, 95.7 QMF. Thanks for hanging out. It's Stacy with you, and I'll watch The Odyssey whenever I can pause it and, you know, take bathroom breaks and fall asleep before the 3 hours is up. But it is the highest grossing film in the history of Universal Pictures, so big accolade for them. It topped $600 million already. Still making

0: 95.7 QMF, Louisville's rock station. Thanks for hanging out. It's Stacey with you. A bunch of movies, odds and ends in theaters. Yeah, Runner, which is an action flick. Owen Wilson's in that one. By Any Means with Mark Wahlberg, taking place in the 1960s. There's an A24 flick with genetically engineered soldiers called Onslaught. But the new Resident Evil, that's what most people are looking forward to seeing.
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1: I'm not a betting man. 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But nearly $30 billion to be wagered on the NFL season this year? 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

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And just like that, Spider-Man Brand New Day. How many times did your 14-year-old see it? They added to this number. It is now the highest grossing movie ever at the domestic box office. So it surpassed Star Wars The Force Awakens and Avengers Endgame, Avatar, all of them.

0: 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Thanks for hanging out. Killer prize up for grabs. It's Stacy with you. You have a chance to be at the opening night of Calica's M72 World Tour. What leg are we on with this? I don't know, but more dates. So like May through June of next year. And you and a friend can actually fly to Vancouver for this opening night where you'd be in the snake pit. Such a cool vantage point. You'd win like a Metallica vinyl catalog too, turntable, signed set list. No shortage of blessings from the boys of Metallica. 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

Louisville's Rock Station, 95.7 QMF. Lollapalooza India 2027 has been announced. They've got Olivia Dean. They've got Cat's Eye, Fontaine's D.C., St. Vincent, Stuart Copeland, Limp Bizkit. That's what we call eclectic. That's in January.

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It's Stacy, and if any real estate agents have any open houses, you want to play us at said open house. We'll sell the house. I want to rock!

0: 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It's Stacy and Stuff You Should Know, or SYSK. 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Stuff You Should Know, SYSK. 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

0: 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Thanks for hanging out. It's Stacy with you. First host of the season, 52. SNL coming back with Jalen Brunson as the host this time around. So that's the winner, you know, big Knicks guy. And Cat's Eye is the musical guest. So if you have to look up either of those, that's okay. It doesn't mean you're culturally irrelevant. It means that there's so much going on in the culture that it's hard to keep up. SNL does a good job of it, though. Season 52 starting soon.
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1: Is Marvel the most overwhelming? 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
0: 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They secured a release date. This will star Ryan Gosling as the title character. That's going to be July 2028. They have X-Men, a reboot happening May of 2028. And Black Panther 3 going to be hitting big screens December 2028.
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Thanks for hanging out. It's Stacy hanging with you. And in theaters worldwide, the Ozzy Osbourne and Black Sabbath final concert set to be released. So that's called Ozzy and Black Sabbath, Back to the Beginning. It'll be out October 28th.

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1: Thanks for hanging out. It's Stacey with you. And even though there was tragic news in the camp of ZZ Top, they are touring.

95.7 QMF, Louisville's rock station. Motley Crue going at it with John 5 on guitar. We love him. 30-some dates for the North American Return of the Carnival of Sins tour, celebrating 45 years. So that runs through September.

0: 97 QMF. Going on now, we got this Talica giveaway happening, which, geez, oh man, the snake pit. Such a good vantage point. It's such a cool place to be. Now, the M72 World Tour from Metallica continuing May through June of next year. And so we can send you to the opening night in Vancouver, you and a guest there in the snake pit. And then a huge prize that just unfolds from there. But it's all thanks to Q Prime. 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

0: 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Thanks for hanging out. 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

0: 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It's Stacy with you. Now, Merriam-Webster added like 1,400 words and phrases to the dictionary, some including looks maxing, don't know what it is, parasocial, I know that one, and Rickroll. Now, don't worry, I am not going to throw Rick Astley into this on-air break. I grew up with Rick Astley. Mom had it on cassette. I can handle a Rickroll.
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It's Stacy. Thanks for hanging out. And go hang out on our homepage. You'll see the post of Why This Date Matters in Rock History. 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
2: Pat looks like he's ready. He was dialing up something there on his
3: iPad. You want to do a song, Pat?
4: So many options.
2: Yeah, there
4: Depends
2: you go.
4: Depends on where Tom's going.
5: What do you have in mind?
4: Well, it's Dog Day. You want to hear some doggy stuff?
3: Yeah, Why, of course you do.
4: It's Open Your Shelters Day, too, right?
3: A lot of places, Pat,
6: Pat, you've got a good dog.
4: Yeah,
2: doggy,
4: Brody.
2: Doggy stuff in a doggy style.
4: Brody.
3: Hard to play the guitar doggy style.
4: No. Very easy. Yeah, I've done it.
6: I mean, one can, at least.
2: Yeah. Oh, it's not.
4: Got a multitask in the bedroom.
2: That's right.
5: What do you, in the history of your romantic life...
4: They're talking dogs.
5: Do you have a...
4: None of them are dogs.
2: He has a routine, you know.
5: No, no, I know.
2: I've asked him about this.
5: Do you... Is there a particular... You'll grab the guitar half-clothed, and will you serenade your lady with something?
2: He likes to end up in a chair with his guitar over his lap, and he'll just break into Blackbird.
3: Are you naked? Is that the go-to?
2: When he wins the woman over.
4: Nice. When I was younger, it would have been Blackbird. Now it's one of my original tunes, of course.
3: Of course.
4: I'll do Gangsta Folk or Naked Pickleball.
6: And sure.
4: That lubes up the playing field.
2: That lubes up the playing field.
5: This guitar is hiding a hose monster.
4: One of your better songs.
5: All my songs
4: are so romantic. Yeah, I would bring the guitar out a lot in the early days.
3: But now, why wouldn't you? Song for dogs?
4: Well, okay, let's get right to it.
5: So are you implying that his romantic partner is ugly?
3: No, I said for the dog.
2: I am.
4: Woof. This is called Dog Pound Blues. Got off my leash and I'm running round the hood. Barking at your window, baby, up to no good. Yeah, I'm sniffing at your back door, messing up your lawn. Slipped out of my collar, no one knows that I'm gone. Oh, they caught me on the corner, that's what dog catchers do. I got those dog pound blues. Oh, no, I ain't no corgi. I'm not a poodle or a pug. Not a sharp pet puppy with a cute wrinkly mug. I'm part collie and part shepherd. A little bit of this and that. I'm a notorious D.O.G., yeah, where my Bichons at. They all

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Here comes a nice couple. Won't you take me home with you? Yeah, my owner called me Spot. Here they call me Spike. Get me out of this place and call me anything.

0: say who rescued who.
1: Them dog pounds.
2: Check out. Maybe their empty the shelter days are happening near you. Oh. Yeah.
3: I love the line. Where my Bichon's at.
2: Yes.
3: Thank you, Pat. That made it all worth it.
2: No, that was a great song, not just that made one it line.
0: There's what always one little line.
4: Like this compliment. Nothing's more insulting than a Tom compliment.
0: Hey, that was a long way to go, but that one line, darn it, that was worth the 2 minutes.
1: Backbone of any rap song. That's right.
3: Oh, it was a nice compliment. That was a great joke. Great line.
1: Man, no one likes you.
3: Bichon Frise. Yeah, I'm older now. I don't care.
1: Yeah. Yeah, baby. Yeah. Damn right.
3: I'm going to go see my new puppy today.
2: Are you? What do you mean you're going to go see it? Hasn't well, no, it
3: I,
2: been
3: I,
2: home?
3: Yesterday I was so busy. I would go home, do a quick puppy thing, then leave, then come back.
1: What's a quick puppy thing?
2: Let it out?
3: Say hello, let him out, talk to him for a while. Mm-hmm. See how he's getting along with the other dogs.
1: Give him a treat.
2: What is your plan for him today?
3: I'll go home and I'll take him out for a spin, and we'll talk for a while. I'll give him some orders.
4: Your youngest daughter
3: talk about what he did wrong yesterday.
4: Really wanted the dog. Is she?
3: She's doing great.
4: And has she pulled the? You know, technically, that is my dog.
3: Yeah, but she's. They're both doing a really good job of taking care of the dog.

0: Helping, good. Helping, you know.
1: Is Bernie swimming yet in the pool?
0: No. He's a little tiny. He's only, what is it, 13 weeks
1: old? Doesn't matter. They can still swim.
2: Yes, they can swim.
3: I've seen videos
1: dogs.
3: When they just throw the babies in the pool.
1: Yeah.
2: And they know to hold their breath and all sorts of things.
3: Those videos are hard to watch, even though it's a great thing.
2: Yeah.
0: Mm-hmm. Yeah. Now, I have been told that apparently we have this special, since it's dog day, we have a special starring Bernie, my new dog. This little critter, and well, you'll see what it's all about.
4: Dear diary, Bernie the dog here. Looks like I have a forever home now.
3: Oh,
4: I guess I got picked up by this cowboy guy. Let me tell you, he cannot believe how small I am. Excuse me, sir, but have you ever seen a puppy before?
2: Mm-hmm.
4: He just goes on and on about how small I am. I am a little guy, but come on. He's always telling me to sit, yet I haven't seen him sit down all week. Well, at least these two kids are pretty awesome and cool. And I haven't figured out the lady of the house yet, but she seems to be the one really in charge.
0: Hey.
4: More good news. I found a new potty spot today. The cowboy loves it. Every time I leave him a treat, he gets so excited to clean it up. Claims he has a system for this kind of emergency. He's got plates, sprays, towels. He loves all of it. Well, it's 2 a.m. Looks like he's headed to work. Maybe I'll leave him another treat.
0: Thanks, Bernie.
3: Bernie.
0: A little diary.
2: The cowboy guy.
0: Yeah, well, you know, he saw me in the cowboy hat. I'll get another picture of Bernie up for your dining and dancing pleasure.
1: Oh,
0: right now, we're going to head over to the news desk with Christy Lee.
1: Well, try to finish the story about our Belgian car salesman who's now a prince. His mom, singer Wendy Van Wanten.
3: Oh, she's great.
1: Had a relationship with Prince Laurent back in the 1990s, but didn't tell Clement who his father was until he was 16.
2: You can cut that out anytime.
1: Now a DNA test has confirmed the relationship.
2: The mom says, oh.
1: And Clement Vandenkirchedoff,
2: known as Clitoris,
1: has been legally recognized as Prince Laurent's
0: son. That is the place where they gather, the Clitoris.
2: Yeah, it's lovely.
1: So this 26-year-old Belgian car salesman now has the title of prince and inheritance rights to his father's private estate. However, he is not in line for the Belgian throne and does not get a princely allowance. Or no, it says he will never receive.
0: What if the brother is assassinated?
1: Maybe there are other kids. We don't know. Do you know?
0: Well, there could be a series of.
3: To me, it sounds like the best. You get the inheritance without any of the responsibility.
1: Yeah, you don't have to do the royal duties.
0: But is he still selling cars?
1: Probably.
2: Duty. Christy said duty.
1: I said duty, yes. Mm.
0: I'll tell you what. I mean, this guy could become a negotiator for the country. Tell you what. I'll throw in free floor mats. If we can agree on this.
2: And the undercoating.
0: Ah. Mm-hmm. I wonder if he's now the sales manager, now that he's a prince.
1: Maybe.
2: I would think they'd make him. And they changed the name to Prince Motor Cars or something.
3: Oh, yeah.
1: Yeah.
3: You know, I'd like to be able to. I'm going to have to check with the king on this. I'll be right back.
0: Yeah. Oh, yeah. Yeah.
3: You're not going to believe the king has never done this before.
2: Never, ever done this.
0: Would you? Well, how many cars? Wait a minute. How many cars have names that are royal? Wasn't there a marquee?
1: Yeah, of course.
0: Mercury Marquis.
1: Mercury Marquis.
2: Hmm.
0: Was there ever a car called a king or a prince?
2: No. Mm.
0: There was a phone called a princess. I remember that.
3: Mm-hmm. Oh, the princess phone?
0: The princess phone.
3: And it looks like a phone a princess would have.
1: Absolutely. Yeah.
0: There was a regional hamburger joint called a Royal Castle.
1: There's White Castle.
2: That's your regional.
0: Okay, White Castle, that's better. Mm-hmm. Burger King.
1: Yeah.
2: Oh, there you go.
0: Zima, the queen of beers.
1: Is this Zima Day?
2: It's not a beer, it's a malt liquor.
3: And the comedy trumps.
5: He's fine.
0: Oh, okay. Chick had mentioned a few minutes ago. It's a callback. You see, Chick had mentioned how much he enjoys Zima.
2: Yeah, pick on me. Therefore.
0: Well, I think
3: I had a Zima phase, too.
2: Oh, yeah.
3: In college.
1: Did you? Yeah.
3: Everybody kind of did. Right?
1: Yeah.
0: I had a Zima phase.
1: Experiment.
3: Zima. Yeah, oh, yeah.
2: You just want to see
3: I can admit it now that my dad's dead.
2: Well, because it would have killed him.
3: Oh, yeah.
2: Oh, my God. Yeah.
0: I hope your brothers are listening. Because if not, they really missed
2: it. But he always suspected with the roller skating.
6: 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More Bob and Tom Extra is next.
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8: Cloudy and cool this Wednesday. A spotty shower possible with highs only in the upper 60s. We keep the clouds tonight with lows in the lower 60s. Low 70s tomorrow with some sun. That's your WLKY forecast. I'm Matt Milosevic.
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0: 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Hey, you guys, shut up. 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
1: The Bob and Tom Show is still trying to wake up. 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
2: In the studio joining us, it's comedian Matt Brauner. Matt, how are you, sir?
3: I'm good, man. Good to be back. It's been a minute.
2: How populated are you? Do you have kids? I can't remember.
3: Oh, yeah, one. Yeah.
2: Oh, how's that girl? How old?
3: Six.
2: Oh, wow.
3: Yeah, yeah.
2: Great age.
3: Yeah. A lot of fun. Yeah. Mm-hmm. It's a bunch, but I don't know if you guys anyone have little girls in the room.
4: Yeah, yeah.
3: Okay.
4: Tom does. Yeah.
3: Maybe I'm alone here, but I just there's something terrifying about raising a little girl because they have strange senses of humor. My daughter when she was three would in a baby nightgown get up in the middle of the night to use the bathroom and then just stop in the hallway and be silhouetted by the moonlight with her hair and her face, her face featureless and dark as the bottom of a coal mine, like the little girl from the movie The Ring. I think only to give me a minor heart attack when I get up. I'm older than 50 to use the bathroom as we do in the middle of the night and round the corner and just go. Why? What are you doing? Just goes by me like a ghost, like hi da da. I would rather see a man my size, shirtless, in a pair of overalls, bathed in blood with a roaring chainsaw than a tiny Victorian-era girl ghost. Just stop in the middle of a room, and, you know, and then you're making out the shapes. Armoire, chair, tiny baby ghost. No! That's not cool. What made you stop there? I don't know. Random thought to share. But yeah,
2: it was very good, very good. We were just talking about those, we were talking about to Josh here, who has announced that he likes to sleep in the nude, and as someone who is densely populated,
3: congratulations. Yeah.
2: When you have children, you can't anymore because in the middle of the night things happen, especially when. Because now, have you had sleepovers yet? If your little girl
3: not had sleepovers, and I would like to add, I'm Gen X, so I grew up with a lot of friends' dads who never had that holding them back in terms of sleeping in the nude, just laying on the couch, a newspaper. I remember that.
5: My
3: buddy's dad, Frank, just full on Homer Simpson, newspaper over his crotch, watching the game.
2: Well, these days it's Lord. an iPad.
3: His wife would be like, "Geez, Frank, come, you know, put on some clothes." He's like, "It's my house," and it's the grossest house on the block.
2: Yeah,
3: good job.
6: It's Papa's house. It is his house.
3: Good job.
2: But like I said, you're going to have to start wearing underwear.
7: Not when I sleep. No. When I get up and leave the room.
5: Yes.
2: There are times when you just have to jump out of bed and go do something.
5: I can easily put my boxers on. Yes.
2: There's many a house has burned to the ground because guy had to search trying to find underwear.
5: Oh, for God's
7: sake. All right.
5: I bet you keep it in the same spot every time, right? Your underwear?
7: Yes,
5: ready
7: wrapped around my head, and it's ready to go.
3: Oh, no, I use a hook. There's a hook on the wall, but I just grab it down, put it on my head, put it on. Either way.
2: I'm like a fireman in that, for example, when I got up this morning, I have a chair in my closet. I have a walk-in closet. There's a chair in there.
6: Very nice.
2: And on that chair is my underwear, and it's folded in such a way that I can grab the back, and then I'll hold it up, and it's the front is facing the front.
7: Ah. A closet chair does not a fireman make.
5: No.
2: No. Then.
5: Do you have a pole in there? Then we're talking.
2: And then I have a stick thing sticking out where my jeans are hanging I'm going to wear.
6: Yeah, a stick thing.
5: They're very nice, actually. Yeah. He turned me onto this.
2: It's a, I don't know how to describe it.
5: It's a rod and it pushes back into the wall.
2: Hanging from that are the jeans that are the fresh, clean jeans I'm going to wear.
4: The laundress left them.
3: This seems like slacker Batman. I love this.
2: Yes,
3: just like exactly. the symbol goes up in the sky. It's a crushed beer can in the light. It's on the moon, and then it just happens summoned.
5: Do you ever wear the same pair of jeans twice?
2: Very rarely.
5: They don't get that dirty.
2: But I figured the dogs jumping up on me, and they are walking around and.
4: Are we off that, by the way? Is it okay to wash jeans, or we're not supposed to?
5: You can wash.
2: I wash mine.
4: Remember that?
6: You're washing them every time you use them?
5: Yeah, that's what it sounds like.
4: Not only washes them, sanitizes them.
7: How many uses do you get out of yours, Willie?
6: 4 or 5.
7: Oh, really?
6: Yeah.
7: In the winter, I'll go 2. That's probably the most.
5: I wear mine. I usually 3 or 4.
7: Wow.
2: Then I hang them up wet, and they dry in the closet.
7: Matt, where are you?
3: I think like three or four, you know.
7: Okay.
3: Like if I'm hanging out at the local biker bar or something like that, a lot of cigarette smell gets on there. So, yeah. You know, then I'll wash it.
7: Sure.
2: You only go there because your daughter likes it, right?
3: Exactly. She loves it. She loves the music. You know, she's really into 38 Special. Hold on loosely, everybody. Don't let go.
6: I'm really sorry about the loss of ZZ Top. I know that affected her when that guy died.
3: You're joking, but I was like, this is rough. You go out there with no drums? I don't know if I'll enjoy it as much. No, I used to bartend in Chicago back in the late 90s where you could still smoke in bars. Yeah. And can you smoke here in bars?
6: No, you can't in some place. I was at a bar in Chicago on Saturday where you can smoke in bars.
3: Oh, yeah. I like that somebody that is like, listen, we're neutral. We're Switzerland. We have our own rules.
2: And here, there are a couple places where it's quite literally grandfathered in.
5: Yeah, I can
2: the
5: tell
2: problem
5: you.
2: Is all the grandfathers that smoked are dead. So.
5: Yeah. I know of one, but...
2: I know one of the, there were, I think, three. One of them just had to close. Mm-hmm. I just saw
5: there's
2: that.
5: One yep. in, yeah.
3: So but I had to wash. I didn't have a choice. I had to wash my jeans. We had to wash everything because just the stink was so bad. And there's nothing worse than walking around on like a beautiful summer day and you just smell like an ashtray.
5: Yeah.
3: You didn't even smoke.
2: Yeah. But my point is I am ready to go. I don't have to, I got my shoes, my socks, my underwear, the shirt, everything. I can get out of my closet and be ready to go in just a couple
5: of
2: minutes.
5: You only have two choices to make. One pair of jeans and one shirt. Everything's the same color.
6: How important do you think this is? Yeah. Why are you?
3: I love it.
2: I'm trying to find out if Josh, similarly, if you when you get up, is everything set or do you have decisions to make?
7: But you know me, I literally have 20 of these.
6: Yeah.
2: See,
5: that's what I'm saying.
7: They're all hanging in my closet. I just walk in and grab one.
2: But you don't have them ready to in the hook and the thing.
7: Things are ready where they're supposed to
3: You're
7: be.
3: You're not Batmaned out?
7: No.
4: When do you get ready to be ready?
2: The
4: night before.
2: Yeah.
4: So if you fall asleep, do you have to wake up in the middle of the night and get ready and then go back to bed? Or
7: I feel like people who get their clothes ready the night before are closing arguments the next day. Those are the only...
3: That's the suit. I win the case in.
5: Yes.
7: That's not...
6: Well, I got to wear my nice shirt so I can call Josh fat again today.
7: Yeah, I don't get it.
4: This will get him.
2: As you made a big decision today.
4: Uh-oh.
7: You did?
2: Yeah. I remember I mentioned this before. I've never worn this shirt before.
5: It's a great color.
2: I usually wear black.
7: And there's no convincing him. I've been as earnest as possible.
2: I think it looks a little weird.
6: You look nice.
7: It looks really good.
5: Why do you think it looks weird?
2: I don't know. I'm just not used to it.
7: Tom, what do you think?
8: Good color on Tom. Yeah.
5: Yeah. Nice.
2: Okay.
4: You're right to be weird about it.
2: Okay. I'm all nervous.
4: Yep.
2: No, but I was just bringing this.
6: I'm all nervous.
2: Just bringing this up because we got a fellow. I have four daughters, and my youngest is 10. So I'm Matt and I are kind of in the same boat, but things are going to change. She's going to get a little older. There are going to be sleepovers.
3: Yeah.
2: And then there's going to be. Have you had a birthday party yet?
3: Oh, for sure.
2: That's a nightmare. Yeah.
3: Well, and it's also like I you know I'm what's called a medically older father. I prefer Daredevil.
7: Yeah.
3: I prefer, you know what I mean? Like, why not? Why not?
7: Yeah.
3: My daughter's 6. I'm 52. Let's die. Let's get killed by this child. You know? It's very. If I mention my age versus my daughter's age in the South, they're like, "Whoa, you're in prison? It took you so long." Like it's, they don't get it. But it's just how it worked out for being a performer and being a comic and best thing that ever happened to me. But it's weird being a Gen X dad because I'm Gen X. And I have that thing where I'm like, I can't mess this up. This is what I live for and everything. But I'm almost too sensitive where, like, I don't like her out of my sight ever. Mm. She's on a playground. Like, she goes behind a tree and I'm like, Rose, no God. And she steps out like, I'm here, weirdo. Jeez, relax. Like, I don't like her out of my sight. But, you know, I'm Gen X. Every Saturday morning, my mom would look at me and go, why are you still in my sight? Get out of my house.
7: Right.
3: I have red wine to drink and merits to smoke. Stay out of the house all day. All day, you are a child. You should not be seen. Come back when it's black as a coal mine in the sky. Stand on the porch. We'll power wash you, and it's time for supper. You know, like
5: those were the days.
3: You know, like our fun back then in childhood was running down dirt like backwood roads away from scary dogs. Yeah. That was it.
5: Yeah.
3: Like Doberman Pinschers, German Shepherds. That's how, looking back, I'm like, I grew up in kind of a messed up neighborhood. It was just fun because you were a kid, you know? I remember the transition from Dobermans and on German Shepherds to Pit Bulls. Anyone remember that? Like 82, 83?
4: Yeah, we're long in there.
3: That was the scary dog of choice for the Maniac family. So, you know, God bless them. God bless those families. They make America great. But like, I literally remember my friend Jake, who's a nut, and he's like, oh, you got to see our new dog, Daisy. And I'm like, it sounds like such a sweet name. And that's the first time I saw a pit bull. And I'm like, that thing's head looks like a can of ham that would bite you in half. Are dogs supposed to have pectoral muscles? That seems strange. This dog lifts weights. It's furious at me. They're like, it's fine. It's chained up. I'm like, yeah, with a chain you used to hold a battleship to a dock. Like, I think we should move. This is next level.
8: Matt Broder is our guest.
7: Very nice.
8: And the use of the brand Meritz. Just
3: did it take you back?
8: That just sells back. That. It is so perfect.
5: My dad smoked Meritz for a while.
8: Oh, my aunt smoked Kent. We can go around the room. Yeah. Your dad was Marlboro Soft Pack. Is that right, Josh?
7: Yes, sir. Yeah.
8: Let's see now. Chick McGee, your dad was?
4: Camel, non-filter.
5: My mom was a Territon woman.
8: Ace, anybody in your family smokers?
7: No.
8: No?
7: Lily, what was your choice?
6: Marlboro 27s or Marlboro Reds or Camel Turkish Royals. Dad, are you still lying about being a former smoker, or are you going to be cool and talk about it? Okay, cool. You're going to lie about that.
3: For the record.
7: Thanks, now we have a meeting.
5: Thanks, Ray. Yeah.
3: Well, I told you, I'm back on cigarettes, dude.
8: Yes, sir. Pat, did your dad smoke?
9: Yeah, he smoked Kent, actually, yeah.
8: Kent?
3: Yeah,
4: Kent. What was Kent's last name?
6: Nice.
7: Very nice.
9: He was a drama.
8: He was in theater. I'm sure there might have been a Kent in there somewhere.
7: Pat, did you smoke?
9: No, never. I missed that addiction.
7: You were too busy with others?
9: I was too busy with the booze.
5: They usually go hand
3: smoking
5: in hand.
3: When you're drinking. I mean, that was the finest feeling in the world.
5: I would
3: have a couple beers just to have a couple smokes. Yep. It was like, what are you doing?
5: Right, Willie, that's what brought you back, didn't it?
6: This is such a cool morning, you guys. We should do this more often. This rules. I love talking about drinking and smoking.
8: Now, I want to get back to Matt being a dad, because I clearly am a dad of a certain age.
3: Mm-hmm.
8: And it's always astonishing. Now, do you ever get this? Because you have kind of a gray beard. Very handsome man.
3: Thank you.
8: You have a little bit of gray there.
3: Takes one to know one.
8: Yeah. Do you ever get the thing where you're with your six-year-old and you walk by someone and they go, oh, is it grandpa's day out with the
3: kid? I've never had someone be that bold. Oh, like my daughter will just call me out. Like we were having dinner with some other friends and their kids, and out of nowhere my daughter goes, my dad doesn't look old, but he really is. Like, believe it. Like, where'd that come from, man?
7: Believe it.
8: I get the thing where I've told this story before at the cafeteria, and we're with Hart, who's now, she was at the time 9, and we're walking by this table, and she's with one of her friends, and this whole bunch of old folks at the cafeteria, because it's 5 o'clock in the afternoon. I like to eat early.
3: Sure.
8: Oh, it's grandpa's day. Grandpa's day out with the grandkids, and Hart looks at them and goes, yes. Oh, thanks, honey. Thanks for backing me up.
7: She knows how to yes and.
3: Yes and. Yeah. You didn't have to do that. You could be okay with who we are, actually. You could just share that.
8: So you say you have done the birthday party.
3: I've had the birthday parties, the gatherings. I love, like, meeting other dads who are my age or older, but we have the same age kid. Like, that guy is my guy. Like, I will kill for that guy.
8: I can't find any.
3: I'm telling you, they're rare. They're rare. Like, you find them. Like, you know, the biker patch, a friend will help you move, a brother will help you move a body. That's how I feel about those guys.
7: Yeah.
3: And the deck is stacked against me. I have, when she was a baby, she was described by the pediatrician as being abnormally strong, which is a crazy descriptor to use to my family. I'm like, why not very or super or she is abnorm? That sounds wrong. It sounds like pejorative. Like, does she have to join the X-Men? Like, what's next? It sounds so dark. And I know why the doctor said that. She said it because my daughter at 6 weeks scared her. It was like something out of a low-grade horror movie. I brought her in 6 weeks. And the doctor goes, oh, she's adorable. Let's try tummy time without asking. My daughter never liked tummy time. My daughter is the CEO of Rose Bronger Industries. I like to say she's a results-driven woman. She'll tell you how she wants to be set down. And she never liked being put on her stomach. I could tell she never really, even at 6 weeks, never understood it. So the doctor turns her and she's like, no, like this angry face on her little baby, this expression. And she, no lie, hand to God, on her stomach, 6 weeks old, one-handedly flipped her whole baby body over.
2: Whoa.
3: Just flipped her body over. And the doctor went, ah! And just went against the wall, like terrified. And I'm like, hey, well, hey, you okay? And she goes, that doesn't happen. Like, but it did. You can't, I feel like it's a doctor's job to, if they don't know, lie. Yeah. Lie to me. You know, don't look at a wound and go, yuck. Ugh. What is, should we Google that? I have no idea what that is. Does that hurt? That looks messed up. She said, that doesn't happen. I'm like, but it did. And she goes, your daughter's abnormally strong. Under her breath. It's like, what happens now? Do you trank me, steal her, fight crime like Batman or something?
6: A bald doctor in a wheelchair comes up to the door.
2: Yeah. It's a time.
3: To join the school of the game. Did you ever see?
1: Wake up. More Bob and Tom Extra is on the way next. 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
20: Now we go over that way, but that's where Christy Lee's sitting. What have you got over there?
21: The Pennsylvania man is suing a restaurant after slipping on ricotta cheese.
22: Oh, that is slippery, isn't it?
21: In the suit filed in civil court, Mr. Alan Euler claims he injured his back after a white, slimy, slippery, cheese-like or food-related substance.
22: What's his last name?
21: Euler, U-H-L-E-R.
20: Euler.
22: Euler. Euler.
21: This was outside the restaurant called Olives and Peppers. He says it caused him to slip and fall on the ground, alleges that after he and his wife were seated in the restaurant, he walked back outside to take pictures of the suspected ricotta-like substance, but found staff flooding the area with soap and water to remove evidence of the alleged cheese slick.
22: Or were they cleaning up the mess?
21: Yeah. The lawsuit contends Mr. Euler preserved the foreign substance.
20: What, do you want a chalk outline where he fell?
21: That remained on his pants and shoes following the fall.
22: Somebody slips and falls.
21: Yeah. Right.
22: And then they go, oh, there's ricotta cheese here.
23: We need to clean it up.
20: Yeah, we got to clean it up. Why wouldn't they just clean it up?
21: Right.
23: They weren't trying to hide anything.
21: Mr. Euler accusing the restaurant's owners of negligence.
22: Expecting a chalk outline.
21: And seeking an unspecified amount in
22: just
21: damages.
22: Just a prick.
20: I mean, the guy, he may have a point, but this is the funny part of this. It says the lawsuit says he preserved the foreign substance that remained on his pants and shoes.
22: All right.
20: I mean, did you ever preserve a foreign substance on your pants?
22: Well, in this case, he wanted
21: evidence.
20: What's her name?
23: What do you want? Mozzarella
21: Monica
23: cheese?
21: Lewinsky. Is that what you're looking for?
20: Yep. Yeah. He's Monica Lewinsky.
23: And the dress.
20: Lewinsky-ing his pants.
23: And the DNA and the thing. Oh, God.
21: A bride and groom and more than a quarter of their guests were allegedly sickened by food served at the trendy Brooklyn hotel that hosted their wedding reception.
23: Uh-oh.
21: In the complaint, attorney Michael Ahern alleges he and his wife contracted norovirus from a kitchen staffer at the Box House Hotel, who was purportedly suffering from the illness at the time of the wedding reception. The couple said they paid the Box House about $30,000 to cater their reception. Afterwards, they said they endured repeated episodes of vomiting and diarrhea, in addition to chills, abdominal cramps, and fatigue, and were bedridden for several days. More than 30 of the 112 guests who attended the reception also fell ill with norovirus-type symptoms.
22: That is no fun.
21: The Box House Hotel argues that norovirus was everywhere in New York at the time of the event. They couldn't pinpoint it just to them.
22: Sure.
23: What kind of a name is the Box House? Is that like a...
21: I don't know.
23: I guess
20: Maybe it was an old box factory.
21: Yeah.
20: But, I mean, so a lot of the guests also, whatever this bug was, a lot of people got it.
21: Right.
23: Yeah.
20: So... awkward.
21: Mm-hmm.
20: You're supposed to toss rice at weddings, not toss your cookies on.
24: Really throw a wrench in the honeymoon.
21: Yeah.
20: Oh, yeah. That's the worst video ever.
21: Ugh.
20: You know.
23: But Someone's no, no, no. into that.
0: Diarrhea honeymoon.
21: Oh, God.
22: Yeah, don't Google that.
21: No.
23: I was going to go vomit honeymoon. But...
22: That one's gross, too.
23: Yeah, yeah, they're all gross. Yeah. Who's into that? God, I can't believe that.
21: No, I hope not anyone.
24: Oh, two girls, one cup?
23: Yeah, there it is.
0: Yeah, Diarrhea Honeymoon is a rom-com you will not see on the Hallmark Channel.
23: Isn't Paul Rudd in that?
0: It'll be a meet cute. We're going to go back over to the news desk coming up. I should say this. We're going to talk with Gil Moore from the great band Triumph. They're back out on tour. But right now, Christy, what have you got over there?
21: Physicians report the story of a man who tried to self-treat his incontinence by gluing his urethra shut.
22: This is insane.
21: The report details the case of a 41-year-old patient who told doctors that he had been inserting super glue into his urethra to treat newly developed incontinence.
22: Come on.
21: By the time he visited a clinic 2 weeks after he stopped applying the super glue, he was barely able to urinate and was in constant pain.
23: You think?
21: Yeah. Surgeons made an incision in the bulb of the man's penis. Would that be the end?
23: The bell end?
21: The
22: glands, if you will.
21: And rinsed his urethra with 3 liters of saline solution for 15 minutes.
0: Oh. It's like a recipe.
21: They were finally able to separate the glue plug from the walls of the urethra through certain maneuvers.
22: Sick. One of these.
21: Yeah.
22: Like that. Yeah.
21: Doctors then extracted a rod-like solid glue block measuring nearly 4 inches long.
0: So the guy was... So he had a problem urinating in his sleep or something, so he glued it shut?
23: He put the whole tube in there, it sounds like.
21: The man did recover the ability to urinate normally and has no further complications, though. So.
0: Now, I do know that if you have incontinence on the other end, you want to use Flex Seal.
22: Ah,
0: that's the way to go. This is insane.
23: Go ahead. You laugh. But
21: not do it.
23: Flex Seal, you can have a screen door boat.
22: You absolutely can.
23: Yes, sir.
0: I love those commercials.
23: Of course you do.
22: They're convincing.
0: Yeah. I think it's cool.
22: I've not tried any of the products, but they seem... Well, I would. I would try them.
23: You got a pool. Put your screen door boat in the pool.
0: Actually,
23: what you need to do.
0: You know, it's funny because...
23: Well, what are you doing out there, hon? Well...
0: One of my daughters is doing the... did your kids do this thing where they take cardboard and they have to make a boat?
21: No.
0: And they take them to a pool?
24: Yeah.
0: And the kids all...
21: We had the egg where you have to drop it from the...
0: Yeah, that's good. But it makes them think they have to create some kind of a boat, and then they get them in the water.
24: They have to float in them.
0: Of course, half of them. You know, they don't always make it all the way across the pool. It's fun.
23: None of the kids are hurt, though.
0: No.
21: They're not riding in the boat.
23: I'm just saying.
0: Yeah, they are.
24: Yeah, they are.
21: They're riding in the boat.
22: Well, I was picturing a little newspaper.
21: Yeah, me too.
0: They make them out of boxes. It's probably not.
21: Is part of the school thing?
0: Yeah, it's fun.
23: They know that cardboard's made out of cardboard.
0: They get to think.
23: Well, they're not.
21: How do you make cardboard? Never mind.
23: The integrity of a cardboard boat.
22: Well, I'm sure they put duct tape or something around all of it.
23: Flex Seal. I
0: wonder if they can use Flex Seal.
22: I'll
0: find out.
21: I'm assuming
0: that's probably against the rules.
23: That doesn't make any sense. They make
21: the kids... Your
23: school
21: have a pool where they can go right in their boats?
0: Just for fun. It's just to make them think about how you do things. I think it's a great idea.
21: All right.
22: Yep. And we wonder why our chess scores are plummeting.
21: Yeah.
0: No, it's about thinking.
23: They're learning foreign languages. And
0: this guy, he poured
23: cardboard bones.
22: Exactly.
0: He poured crazy glue down into his urethra.
21: Yes.
0: So,
22: you know why? Because in school he was too busy making a cardboard boat.
23: Exactly right.
22: He didn't learn about this stuff.
0: That'd be a great commercial, by the way. Do you remember the famous super glue commercial?
24: With the hard hat.
0: Yeah, the guy puts a hard hat on and glues himself to the beam and they pick him up.
21: Yeah.
23: This
0: would be an interesting variation
23: of it. They didn't really do that, I don't think, did they?
0: Sure they did.
23: No, that was a camera trick or something.
0: No, they did that.
24: He's hanging from an IV.
22: I missed that episode of Fight Back.
0: The guy's got a construction helmet on.
23: I'm David Horowitz.
21: It's a hard hat.
0: That's like the kind of helmet used on a... You know what I'm talking about.
22: And then they put super glue on it and stick them on a beam.
23: They have something flat attached to the hat, and then that flat part goes up against the beam.
22: Right, because otherwise the dome of the...
0: Well,
23: right.
0: Yeah, but
23: I still don't think they did.
0: What do you mean they didn't do it? Of course they had to do it. They would violate the FCC rules.
21: Do you believe everything you see on television is what you're telling me?
0: I'm a big super glue fan.
23: If it's something cool, if it's...
0: This guy could do it. They could have this guy dangling from his wiener.
24: Oh.
23: Man.
24: Do you remember when your Elmer's glue would get dry on top and you would get to pull it out? Yeah. How gratifying that was?
21: Have you seen the hack where you put the Elmer's glue inside your cup holders in your car?
23: Why?
24: You mix it with cornstarch?
21: Yeah, and it gets it kind of gets sticky and it cleans it all out.
22: You can get all those tiny little crumbs and stuff.
21: Particles and all that.
22: You can also use your kids' goop or something like
24: remember
22: that.
24: Remember when your girls were making the goop?
22: Yeah. Yeah. What do they call it? Slime.
21: Yeah. Yeah.
2: Did you have the kid in your fifth, sixth grade that would put Elmer's glue on their their arm and then peel it off?
21: Yeah,
22: and we would. Our rulers sort of had an indentation in the center.
2: Right.
22: You'd fill that with Elmer's glue, peel that, break them into pieces, then you could make long fake fingernails.
24: Cool. Took it a step further.
20: Wow. Yeah, the slime thing is still
21: and
20: going.
21: And you learned to read, right?
22: Yes.
24: So that slime doesn't, it doesn't fall apart. And like Josh said, it'll get all the dust in the nooks and all the places.
20: So finally something to do. Because my girls have been making slime for a decade.
24: Yeah.
20: You have to buy, contact lens solution?
24: Yes.
20: And Elmer's glue?
2: It's almost, if you could do, I think it's a step toward making meth, I think, is making goop.
24: Well, you can buy it already made in
20: a
24: container.
20: But that's
24: no
20: fun.
24: No, but.
22: But that's the stuff I would use.
24: That's what I use in my car.
22: Right. Yeah. I would use the store-bought slime for your car because the viscosity of your homemade can be.
24: Yeah.
22: Just be careful.
20: Mm-hmm.
2: Yeah, you spend the rest of your life trying to get the goop out of your cup holder.
24: I've gone full Tom Griswold when it comes to detailing my car. I have a whole kit have a container and it's and I love.
22: See, I thought I went the full Tom Griswold detailing my car by paying somebody to do it.
21: Me too. Yeah, exactly.
24: Well, you know how he likes to clean something.
21: Actually, my husband does it for me every Saturday morning.
24: Yeah, see, that's what I started doing.
2: Yes. Does he act like he's excited to be out there cleaning?
21: He goes. Fills the car up, takes it, gets it cleaned.
2: Is that right?
21: Comes home, he details it out. Oh, it's awesome.
2: Uh-huh.
24: I got one of those air blowers for the compressor that gets all the... I love it.
2: Good God. Oh, you see, Tom, you see what you're doing? My God, man, where does it end?
21: Rising temperatures in Japan have men seeking professional body hair removal in a bid to beat the heat.
2: I don't think they have
21: a lot of body hair to begin with, do they?
2: Barely hair on their head, right?
21: The trend is gaining popularity as more Japanese men shed their resistance to wearing shorts, once considered appropriate only for children in Japan.
2: Huh.
21: Japan's largest beauty-focused platform, Hot Pepper Beauty, conducted a recent survey showing just over a quarter of the men had been treated for lower leg hair removal over the past 12 months.
2: Do you see the temperature in Phoenix? It was 98 at 2 in the morning. Oh. It's nuts. 115 during the day. It's really hot in
22: Arizona. But it's a dry heat.
2: Yeah, yeah.
20: Will shaving your legs make them...
22: I can't imagine that it makes that much of a difference.
24: It feels nice.
22: In the winter, I do feel a difference when I trim my beard. My face does get colder, but...
20: I thought it was a tradition in Japan to shave your legs for aerodynamic reasons when you're running away from Godzilla.
22: he enjoyed it.
24: Yeah.
22: Can't get mad at the guy
20: I was just nostalgically thinking of what we used to do whenever we mentioned Godzilla. Yeah.
2: No, whenever we mentioned Japan.
24: Rest in peace.
20: Okay.
21: Police in Indiana on the lookout for two lions. The Madison County Sheriff's Department said a local resident reported observing what appeared to be a 300-pound lioness wearing a blue harness alongside a smaller cub estimated at 100 to 150 pounds. The lions reportedly spotted in southern Madison County near Pendleton in the Hancock County line. Multiple agencies conducted an extensive four-hour search of the surrounding area but could not find the animals. They used heat-seeking drones.
22: Yes. I think the problem is they're looking for something. They should be looking at the missing things. So, we haven't found any lions, but we did find a bus stop with a bunch of torn up backpacks.
24: Yes.
2: That's right.
21: According to the sheriff's office, the report is still unconfirmed as no law enforcement officials have witnessed anything unusual. But residents in the area have been encouraged to remain alert.
20: This is a great way to get out of mowing your lawn today, fellas.
21: Oh, yeah.
22: The lions are out.
20: If you live in this area. Hey, sorry, honey. I don't know if you heard Bob and Tom mentioned there's a lion loose in the county.
24: I do live in this area, and I was like, we're bringing the pets in for the night, everybody's going to be inside. Yeah, it was terrifying.
23: If I'm a police officer, I'm not going looking for the lion. I will tell them. I'll tell them I'm looking for the lion, but I'll be,
0: none here at the donut shop.
23: That's right. No,
0: I'll just stand guard.
23: None of the convenience store. I'm just having another Vornado.
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3: God, what a bitch.
1: No kidding.
4: Hey, hello there. In the O'Reilly Auto Parts Studios, it's the Bob and Tom Show. Hello, Christy.
5: Hi, Chick.
4: Christy at the Incogni News Desk. There's Pat Godwin.
6: Hey, Chick.
4: Hello. There's Josh Arnold.
7: Hi there.
4: Check this fall in the air. Got that fall flannel out, Josh. Very nice.
7: Yeah.
4: You just look warm and cozy. There's Ace Cosby.
8: Hey, Chick.
4: Hey, I'm Chick. Hello. Hello, Tom.
8: Hello, Chick.
4: A flurry of activity over there. Yep. We're on the air, buddy.
3: Technical adjustments.
4: Okay.
3: Everything is good.
4: Good.
3: One second here.
4: Okay. Sorry. What do you got?
3: There we go. Okay.
7: Not one button on his shirt buttoned.
3: Oh, sorry.
7: I like it. No. It's
6: let
7: nice.
6: It go. Let it go.
4: Hey. Yeah.
6: Oh, I can't.
4: You are open for business, pal.
3: There's the zipper.
4: Uh-huh. Boom. Let me see that nipple.
3: Yeah, the zipper, Christy.
4: You know, ladies forget
5: me. Yeah, I know what that is.
3: They cut my chest open.
4: Men have nipples, too. You know?
5: Of course they do.
4: Don't forsake my nipples.
7: Oh, you want yours? You want some attention,
4: plate? I like that
3: a little
4: bit.
3: Is that a chapter in your sex book? Men have nipples too.
4: I don't have a sex book, but if I did, nipples would probably be first or second chapter, I would think.
3: Really?
4: Absolutely.
3: First chapter.
4: Yeah, why not?
3: No kidding.
4: Well, you won't step up and say you like your nipples licked, although I've licked them many times.
3: Okay.
5: Well, that's special.
3: Uh-huh. Coming up, anal tissue in the news.
4: There we go.
5: Oh, my God.
4: I'm sorry.
5: Right
4: what?
5: Out of the gate.
3: Man. There's a really bizarre story involving history today and Lewis and Clark. And you know I'm a big fan. But wait till you hear this one. Have you seen this yet, Pat?
6: I have, yeah.
3: I mean, it is just amazing.
5: Your two favorite things, Lewis and Clark and...
3: Well,
7: butts?
3: Yeah, kind of.
5: Yeah.
6: Yeah.
3: It involves Mercury, not the planet.
7: Yeah.
3: And Chick and I will
4: tell you. The fluid?
3: I don't know about Ace, but when I was a kid, I can remember being in Miss Crawford's class, and they would pass around little balls of
5: I did that
3: liquid whatever
5: sure.
3: Is it not
4: mercury
3: is it mercury. Called liquid mercury whatever
4: mercury. It's called mercury. That's mercury. That's how
5: you
4: it
5: roll
4: appears.
5: Around on your desk.
3: Yeah. I don't think they do that anymore.
4: No, it's incredibly poisonous.
3: But we're going to find out about how the adventurers in Lewis and Clark would essentially consume mercury pills.
4: My dad put mercury in my Pinewood Derby car for the Cub Scouts. Oh, yeah.
3: That sounds very high tech.
4: I only won one race, but that's okay.
3: I won zero.
4: Yeah. Oh, no kidding.
3: I still remember. Oh, yeah.
4: Oh, yeah.
3: I think every Pinewood Derby kid, there's always the NASA engineer.
4: That's what I ran
3: dad.
4: Into. Yeah. What's your dad do for a living? Huh? He works at Boeing. Okay.
3: Yeah.
4: All right.
3: Yeah.
4: Okay.
3: He works for A.J. Foyt.
4: He's cutting edge.

0: Wings,
1: just,
0: I guess.
1: Yeah, we managed to take our block of wood to a wind tunnel yesterday.
0: Yeah.
1: Anyway, coming up, a fascinating story about Lewis and Clark. And a tie-in, interestingly enough, with St. Louis coming up today.
2: Their trail goes right through there.
1: Yeah, and I did a bunch of St. Louis research just for you, Josh.
2: Well, how about that?
0: Well, isn't
3: that nice?
0: Yeah, the arch is a monument to westward expansion or whatever.
2: The Jefferson Westward Expansion Memorial, I think.
0: Yeah, and something then, like that.
2: Yeah, the Gateway to the West, they call it.
0: Right, right.
1: And allow me to be, once again, show my total ignorance. Prior to arriving in St. Louis, I thought the arch went over the river.
2: That would be cool.
1: That would be a very tall arch, though. I didn't realize.
2: It'd be wider.
1: In the words of Mark Twain, the river be big.
0: St. Louis, still to this day, the only city with a handle. Thank you very much. Thank you. Thank you very much.
1: I can remember we did a gig there at a now defunct, I forget, maybe it's a parking lot now, a place called Mississippi Nights.
0: I was going to say Gateway to Sauget.
1: We did.
3: Saw us there, didn't you, Josh?
2: Yeah.
3: Yeah.
1: Two sold-out shows, one of the greatest nights. God, it was a beautiful, you'd go in the green room, and the back door opened onto the Mississippi River. I remember standing on that balcony going, wow.
0: Josh was in the third row yelling, I love Tom, I love Tom. You don't remember that?
1: No.
0: Yeah. It was embarrassing.
2: And that was a killer show. It was like a Christmas one.
0: Oh, yeah.
1: That's right. And I can remember, Roman brought the house down when he sang Silent Night. Because it was sort of not our normal. I mean, it was part of the show, but I mean, it was kind of a serious moment.
3: Right.
1: After a series of dick dedications.
0: They were waiting for Silent Butt. Silent Butt.
1: All right. We had enough taste not to do that.
2: I remember before the show.
1: Wait a minute.
0: You think so? Okay.
2: Before that show, we were sitting there, my buddy and I, and anxiously awaiting, and all of a sudden we saw Chick McGee come out from the side and take a picture with a few people and then go back in, and my buddy looked at me and goes, I want my picture with Chick McGee.
1: Well, for $50, you can arrange that. Yeah.
0: $55.
1: Okay.
0: Double nickel.
1: All right. But a number of great stories coming up today. I'm very excited about it. Today is a special day. It is a day where we can actually talk politics.
0: It's hump day, baby. No.
1: Because it's Dogs in Politics Day.
2: Oh, good, good.
0: We have elected a golden retriever as mayor in some little hamlet, haven't we?
1: I'm pretty sure. That always happens. No, this is the origin of this is the famous Checkers speech. Do you remember that at all, Josh?
2: I'm aware of it, yeah.
1: Checkers, I want to say, was a black and white Cocker Spaniel. Is that right? And, Dick Nixon.
0: And Tricia, the oldest girl, named him Checkers, and we're not giving him back.
1: But it's a famous speech when Nixon was running with Eisenhower to become vice president. And
0: Pat has a nice Republican cloth coat.
1: Cloth coat, yeah. That's a famous speech. But today, in honor of that speech, we're going to talk about presidential dogs. And I did a little homework on this. There are some great, great dog names that have occupied the White House.
2: All right.
1: And some very surprising dog names that I think will tell you a little bit more about some of the presidents than you thought you knew.
0: LBJ got in trouble for picking his dog up by the ears.
1: Beagle's ears.
2: Yeah.
0: I do that to him all the time.
3: No.
0: Hell. Oh, yeah.
2: I can't imagine the beagle like that very much.
0: That's the way his mama does it. Yeah.
2: I mean, nape of the neck is one thing. I don't even like seeing that, even though I don't think it's bad. Oh, right. I just don't.
0: The big problem is when he lifted him up by his ears and sent him to Vietnam. That was
1: He mostly sent the black dogs.
2: Country needs you, boy.
0: That's right.
2: Talking to the dog I was just now.
1: Is that the same?
2: You hadn't interjected with the stupid prior line. I wouldn't.
0: We were smooth sailing.
2: I already got talked to yesterday about something. I don't need 2 days in a row.
0: Fall bass backwards and deny it. I don't know what the hell you're doing. Well, it's Josh's fault. No, it's not. Okay.
1: Sorry.
0: Go ahead, buddy.
1: Was that the same time that he showed his scar?
0: I don't remember that one.
1: LBJ famously showed his scar.
3: Scar on from TV? What? Where was his scar and what from what?
1: In his belly. From some surgical thing he had done. He was quite the character.
3: Who cares?
2: He seems like
1: you know, and when he left the White House, he just he went down to his ranch and just chain smoked and ate and got
0: fat. And is it true?
1: Fat, grew his hair long and would.
4: Yeah, his hair was long.
1: He was famous for he'd get guests in a car and just drive straight for the water. He was really nutty.
0: He had an amphibia car.
2: Yeah.
3: And
0: nobody had any idea, and he'd just go right in the lake. And he thought
1: an extremely
2: laugh
1: heavy,
2: and laugh.
1: Very heavy smoker, and his doctors advised him to cut it out. And he, nope. He'd done his thing.
0: Done his thing.
1: And when he got off Air Force One, he took the chair. Did you know that? He took the presidential chair and took it home.
2: Oh, nice.
0: That's not bad.
1: Well, unbolt that.
0: You could use that for gaming.
2: I right? want that.
0: Yeah. Set that up in front of the big screen.
1: We're going to talk dogs in politics today, primarily presidential. I'm sure that somewhere there's some scholar that spent his career. Okay, vice presidential dogs. We've got the expert. Lucky to get gigs speaking at junior high schools. But we have the presidential dogs. I'm very excited about some of these. One president, I won't say who it is right now, but had dogs named Drunkard, Tipsy, and Sweet Lips.
0: Oh, this has got to be...
1: Sweet Lips.
3: What?
1: Yeah.
0: John Quincy Adams or somebody, you know?
1: I mean...
0: Or maybe Benjamin Franklin when he was president.
3: Yeah, that's right.
1: Okay, now we're going to get letters.
0: Yeah. Give him something to write about.
1: What do you have coming up in sports?
0: I'll tell you, Tom. NFL wringing their hands over a spate of injuries. Yes, they're worried. Star players going down. You got Jaden Daniels. You got Caleb Williams. You got Jackson Dart. Although Jackson looks like they thought it wasn't as bad as it is now, but they say Jackson Dart might miss the rest of the regular season.
2: Oh, my gosh.
0: And let's see.
1: I have a question. How many are in a spate?
0: And
1: is that more than a score?
0: Half dozen.
2: A spate must be less than a score.
0: I don't know.
1: I love words like this. a few versus.
0: And Tyson Badgett, the backup for Caleb Williams, is in concussion protocol. So the Bears might be down to Case Keenum. Or, rumor is, Caleb Williams might be back this Sunday. His hamstring might have improved that much.
1: I can tell you one sure thing.
0: WNBA action last night? Yes.
1: Our winner in week two of the Bob and Tom Pick'em competition. Corey Hedges. From Fairborn, Ohio. Isn't that near where you grew up?
0: Not only is it near where I grew up, I used to live in Fairborn, Ohio. I believe it was on Airport Road over on top of a laundromat. I lived in an apartment.
2: Oh. Wow.
1: Oh, but that smelled good all the time.
0: And the apartment smelled great. Yeah. The latest in fabric softener.
1: Oh,
0: absolutely.
1: Nice.
2: Well, what's the guy's Corey?
3: It's a downy day.
1: Yeah. Corey Hedges.
2: Hedges? Hedges?
0: We don't need no stinking hedges.
1: Corey won himself a $500 gift card from our buddy Steven Singer at Steven Singer Jewelers.
0: I hope Corey, if he had a son, had the good sense to call him Benson.
1: Benson. I knew you were
2: going to say that. Benson Hedges.
3: Oh, that was a cigarette back in the day.
0: He's slightly taller than the other kids.
3: Yeah, they were long.
1: Was Benson and Hedges the silly millimeter longer?
3: Yeah, they were longer.
1: Or was that Territon?
3: Territon was I'd rather fight than switch.
1: A silly millimeter longer, 101. That was the jingle, right?
3: God, I don't know.
1: Get on that
0: sounds good to me.
1: Benson and Hedges was a cigarette brand.
3: I just remember it being longer.
1: I wish they could advertise cigarettes.
0: Did you hear what she said? Mm. Remembers it being longer.
3: Yeah.
0: She doesn't remember the short, stubby cigarettes. Yeah. Or trying harder.
1: You never had a dude say to you in the... In a romantic situation, hey, it's more than a silly millimeter longer.
3: No.
0: But she has had one.
1: It was kind of a metric system thing.
0: Really?
1: Yeah, why'd they bring a metric system into our cigarettes?
2: I don't know.
1: That's no good. Come on, how about a foot long? Good enough for hot dogs. What's the matter with you pussies? We want a foot long cigarette. I'll be back to you in a minute. Congratulations, Corey. And Corey gets to choose with Chick McGee. It'll be the shoo-in of the week coming up tomorrow.
0: And he better watch himself.
1: So I'm urging you out there to get your picks in. What you do is you go to bobandtom.com, and you go to the contest page, and just pick the winners in the NFL. No point spreads. Make it real simple, and you could be a winner. I guess there were was a tie for first place, and Corey Hedges won the tiebreakers.
2: He's going to go all in. I don't think Corey hedges his bets.
0: Oh!
1: This is a lot of fun. I just hope, dear
0: God, his highest compliment.
1: I hope Corey's a landscaper.
0: Oh my God!
1: I gotta go trim the hedges today. Okay. And, coming up later on, Jeff Oskey is going to come in here and discuss the difference between the fun of gardening and the torture of landscaping.
2: Maybe Corey says that when he manscapes. Oh, I'm going to go trim the hedges.
1: Yes. Maybe he has friends landscape for him. Ladies.
0: That's a buddy. That's a buddy. Yeah. He'll help you do that.
1: Okay. All right. Let's see. What do we got coming up in the world of news? I guess we covered that. Let's cover money. How about that?
3: Okay.
0: Money.
1: You may be relying on your credit cards a little much these days. I don't blame you. Everything is incredibly expensive, it seems. Gasoline, diesel fuel, eggs, you name it. So a lot of people have been leaning on those credit cards. And the problem with that is the interest rate. For some reason, they can legally charge you, I want to say up to 25%. 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
7: QMF Traffic.
8: As you pull out of the driveway this morning, the road ahead looks good for the most part. Do have one problem with a crash just reported at Fern Valley Road near the 65 ramps. Otherwise, traffic looking good if you're coming into downtown on 64, 71 into your junction ramps. No problems yet on 64 eastbound coming in through Floyd County down to the Sherman-Menton Bridge. Dixie Building at the Waterson, a little crowded, adding in through J-Town on Taylor's Road around Waterson Trail and in towards Hurstburn Parkway. I'm Bobby Ellis from the Total Traffic Center.
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8: 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At the Incogni News Desk, it's Christy Lee.
9: Hello.
8: Hello. There's Pat Godwin.
10: Hey, Chick.
8: Hey, hail, hail. There's Josh Arnold. Uh-huh. Fired up. There's Ace Cosby.
11: Hello.
8: Booyah. I'm Chick, and hello. Hello, Tom. Once again, busy under the desk.
12: Sorry, I was looking for something.
11: Did you find it?
12: I did.
11: Oh, good.
12: Congratulations once again going out to week two winner Corey Hedges.
11: Hedges?
12: From Fairborn, Ohio, the winner of our Pigskin Picks competition week two in the NFL.
13: We don't need no stinking Hedges.
12: And a couple quick corrections. There was, of course, the famous cigarette Benson and Hedges. But I was trying to remember if they were the famous 101. That was the silly millimeter longer 101 was Chesterfield 101s.
9: I haven't heard of those.
8: Are you?
12: Yeah, and
8: are you sure?
12: Yeah, and their advertising slogan was a silly millimeter longer. I remember the jingle, a silly millimeter longer 101.
8: Really?
12: Yeah.
8: But I don't remember that.
9: Either.
8: I don't
9: that
11: millimeter
9: is
11: even a nothing. Low. I don't.
12: I mean, I think you get like an extra tumor. the point is, Benson and Hedges 100s.
9: Mm-hmm.
12: Their slogan was "The length you go for pleasure."
11: Oh,
12: think about that. That little innuendo there.
9: Yeah.
11: So was the 100 millimeters? Is that what that?
12: I guess
11: there was
8: a silly millimeter longer.
11: So they went 101.
12: 101. Oh.
8: Do you remember the print ads for the doctors who would be, you'd see them in their lab coats smoking?
9: Yeah.
8: 4 out of 5 doctors recommend Camel cigarettes.
11: I love seeing those.
8: Yeah. There's the smooth draw causes less of a raspy throat. Camel or something like that. Yeah.
12: Yep. And of course, the famous, we've played it a million times, the Flintstones advertising cigarettes.
8: Hey, Fred, you got any more Winston?
11: You know, Bob.
12: But our winner was Mr. Hedges, and I'll urge you today to take a little time, go to bobandtom.com, Pigskin Picks. Just pick the winners in the NFL Week 3. You could find yourself a winner. Courtesy of our buddy Steven Singer at Steven Singer Jewelers. 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Now, fellas, come on. I want you to step up. Now, this is our second boy winner. Last year, we had a lot of ladies win. That's all I'm saying. Ladies, come on. Get those picks in. I know.
8: There was a four-way tie this week for first place.
12: Oh, four? Oh, wow.
8: And evidently, the tiebreaker was if you could lift 100 pounds over your head.
1: Mm.
8: So congratulations
12: that's a lie. Check local listings for the true meter. Now, we have some letters. Do you have one over there?
8: Of course I do. Dear Bob and Tom Show, do you have that one? Dear Bob and Tom Show, you guys were talking about interesting pets like donkeys and goats. Well, I am a truck driver. Good morning. Thank you for bringing me my packages. And I got a surprise when I was stuck in traffic and I saw what I'm assuming is a pet goat with his head sticking out of a truck window.
1: Aww.
11: Very cute.
8: That's Marvin from Louisiana. Thank you, Marvin.
12: That is a goat.
8: Yeah.
12: Wow.
8: Those are magnificent horns, aren't they?
1: Uh-huh.
11: Yeah.
8: You know, if he accidentally caught you with one of those, it would go deep, you know? Man.
12: That would hurt. I don't know much about goats. Can you toilet train them? I mean, like a dog?
8: I don't know. Maybe.
12: That's in the back seat of a nice truck.
1: Yeah?
12: That would be a problem, I would think.
1: Maybe he went right before he put him in the truck.
8: Right.
12: Yeah.
8: Maybe he's wearing a diaper.
1: Yeah, maybe.
12: Really?
8: You know, I can't get in a truck unless I'm wearing a diaper.
9: Long drives.
8: Absolutely.
12: Do they make goat diapers?
8: Yeah.
1: Yeah, I'm sure they do.
12: The Purina people? They make goat chow, I'm
8: goat
12: sure.
8: chow and goat diapers. Yeah.
1: I'm sure they make a diaper that will fit a goat.
11: You've never seen Pampers?
12: Oh, very nice.
11: Nice chocolate, Ace. Thanks. I've got Ace to laugh.
8: You're on fire.
12: We need
8: to get up to Josh's level.
12: Now, this is what Chick likes to call narrow casting.
8: Uh-huh.
12: My specialty. You can't talk to everybody all the time. That's what I say.
8: But you tell us to.
12: Dear Bob and Tom Show, writes Julie. In Rochester, Minnesota, and I can tell just from the tone of this that she's super hot.
11: Okay.
12: Yeah.
8: Is that right?
12: Yeah, oh, Julie. Oh, I bet. Oh, hot.
1: All right.
12: Okay. Dear Bob and Tom Show, I'm sure Tom noticed that Carnaby Street was in the New York Times game Connections a few days ago. Now, I did notice that. And we've been talking about Carnaby Street.
8: No, we hadn't.
1: Because you have.
8: Never had talked about Carnaby Street before.
12: It came up on the show.
1: You brought it up.
12: No, I didn't.
8: Yes, you did.
12: Well, no wonder.
11: You didn't bring up England, but you did bring up the, hey, do you remember the name of the street that people referred
8: something
11: to?
8: Something about this day in history, and I said Carnaby Street, and you were
11: It all
8: off
11: started
8: and
11: with
8: running.
11: Winchester, Kentucky.
9: Exactly.
12: Oh, I see. Okay.
8: That's interesting.
12: But you mentioned it.
8: You asked me a question, and the question was the answer was Carnaby Street.
12: So that means you mentioned it.
8: Ladies and gentlemen, what you're witnessing is just a little snippet of Tom's insanity that we put up with 24 hours a day, 7 days a week.
12: The point, because Pat and I are both big Beatles fans, and the Beatles led the famous British Invasion.
8: Uh-huh.
12: And there were songs that were maybe lesser songs like Winchester Cathedral, kind of novelty songs. You don't get that stuff much anymore.
8: Thank God.
12: There were some lesser bands of that era of the British Invasion, but great stuff. And Carnaby Street was associated with wacky clothes and that whole era. And in Connections over the weekend, I think it was, I remember it was miniskirt, Twiggy, Mod, and... And Carnaby Street, you connected those four.
1: And what was the connection?
12: Well, they're all swinging London.
11: Okay.
12: There's movies like Alfie. And,
1: right. That was the answer, swinging London?
12: Yes, I think it was.
1: Okay.
12: I don't have it in front of me,
11: gotcha.
12: As I recall. But one of the best references to this would certainly be James Bond would be part of that whole thing. And the great parodies.
11: It's what Austin Powers was.
12: Austin Powers, that whole thing.
1: Right.
12: That's the whole swing in London thing. That stuff is so great. That's so funny. Well, anyway, thank you, Julie. Hot Julie from Rochester, Minnesota. Hot. back to you, Chick McGee. What do you got?
8: Dear Bob and Tom Show, you're talking about skeletons. Tom, you got your skeletons up yet for Halloween?
12: Not yet. I've seen a couple of them, though.
1: This weekend will be a perfect skeleton hanging weather.
12: I love the gigantic ones, and then there's the huge one coming out of the dirt.
8: Mm-hmm. You're gonna like this one. This is Kyler from Boise. He says the lady and I bought a new skeleton from the depot this weekend, and it's taller than the house.
12: Yes.
1: Yeah.
8: Check that out.
11: That is fantastic.
8: I've been listening for decades. Thanks for all the laughs. Look at it. It is.
1: There's a skeleton like that near here, actually, that they keep up year-round and decorate.
12: Yeah.
1: Do you know what I'm talking about?
12: Seasonal.
1: Yeah.
8: Do they put a belly on it and a Santa suit and stuff
1: like
8: that?
1: Yeah, and they, like right now, they have a football, like a flag for football, like, you know, a college football
12: flag. Yeah, I have, 8 or 10.
1: They had one Taylor Swift.
12: Life-size skeletons I put at my front around my front door. Yeah, I think I'll wait till October 1st.
1: How do you hang those?
12: You'll have to ask somebody else.
8: When Tom says I put the skeletons up, he makes a phone call and people come over and put them up for him.
12: I'm guessing zip ties. My favorite invention of the 20th
1: zip ties,
12: century.
1: But what would you zip tie it to? Never mind.
12: The bones.
8: The bones.
12: The bones.
8: You mean she's wondering what to the house?
1: To the house. Where would you zip tie it?
8: The gutter?
12: Mike, my handyman, built a frame.
1: Oh, okay. That makes sense.
12: When he wasn't growing tomatoes.
1: Yeah.
12: By the way, thanks for the tomatoes. He brought them over yesterday. Dear Bob and Tom Show. Oh, I see. There's a Ronnie James Dio hologram.
11: Oh, right. We did talk about that once.
12: Why were we talking about this?
1: We're talking about holograms yesterday because we were talking about
11: Ozfest.
1: They're not hologramming Ozzy. No.
12: Yeah. I'm not a fan. I don't know. I just don't get that.
8: Is Ronnie James Dio, isn't he like 5'2"?
11: He was. So short.
8: Very
11: short.
8: Teeny tiny, yeah.
12: Great singer.
8: Well, it's an acquired taste.
11: Oh, yeah. Like a rainbow in the dark.
8: I wish it was that smooth.
11: I wish I enjoyed it as much as I enjoy yours. I even like some of his Sabbath stuff.
12: Yeah. Yeah, I couldn't agree more. Would you like just a little taste?
8: Nope.
12: You're welcome.
8: Okay.
12: Miss Gray. Oh, yeah, you nailed it, Josh. That's great stuff.
11: I always wanted to do Ronnie James Devo, where...
1: Oh, yeah.
12: Oh, that's great.
8: That's pretty good.
11: It was like that electronic sort of nerd rock sound with...
12: I love those combinations.
9: Whip it higher.
12: Oh, we had one the other day that I really enjoyed.
11: Like a rainbow. How would it go? Crack that whip. Rainbow in the dark.
10: Well, they did Satisfaction kind of goofy.
1: Yeah, for sure. That's great.
12: Where are we? Okay, we got time for this one. This is kind of a long letter.
8: Oh, good.
12: This comes to us from Lee in California.
8: California.
12: Yeah, we were talking about those cool garbage trucks. That have the
8: and once again
1: you were talking about them.
8: The garbage trucks and the arm, for lack of a better term, that comes down and grabs the garbage can and lifts it.
11: What some of our younger listeners may not realize is when I was a kid, two guys, and they would stop the truck.
1: They would jump off the back,
11: cans, throw it in the back. Yeah,
8: absolutely.
1: Yeah, they would ride on the back holding on.
8: No mechanical arm.
11: Right.
8: No.
11: And I always loved that there was a job out there for a grown up to ride on the back of a truck.
1: Chick wanted to do that.
12: That was the first time I can remember as a kid seeing those one piece suits. Like Pete
11: Townsend. I'm trying to think if ours wore jumpsuits.
12: Yeah, like Pete Townsend wore Woodstock.
1: Your garbage men wore a little suit?
12: Oh, yeah. They wore the one piece.
11: The jumpsuit deal.
12: Yeah.
8: Tom, you're getting worse.
11: I don't feel that. Like ours. I think ours were like.
8: That was what attracted.
11: Like work. And, you know, sort of Dickies guys, pants. Yeah. And
12: Our guys wore those one piece suits, kind of khaki. What? And they had these sort of golf cart like things. And they would run up.
1: You didn't even have to take your garbage can to the street?
12: No. No.
11: This is
12: nobody put their garbage in bags in those days.
8: The privilege is just oozing.
1: I know.
11: A glimpse of a world I was unfamiliar with. I like it. I like learning about
8: just the Griswolds and Bob. The Griswolds and Bob Hope live that way.
1: Yeah.
8: That's
12: now,
8: it.
12: Well, no, but because now, at least where we live, you have to have regulation garbage cans that their machines fit. It makes sense. And everybody bags their garbage except one of my dick neighbors, who I'm always picking up his crap because he does not bag it properly.
8: Uh-oh, nothing worse than a bad neighbor.
12: If that house burns down, don't look my way.
8: Good Lord.
12: Hey, someone's got to get rid of this guy. In any event, yeah, they had these cool carts. But I'm with Josh. They would ride on the back and hold on to this handle. Riding on the back of the truck, it looked like so much fun.
11: Oh, you know it's hard work, but it seemed like the great grown-up job.
12: Oh, yeah. When you were a kid?
11: Yeah.
12: But anyway, and this letter comes to us once again from Lee in California. He drives one of these trucks.
1: Oh.
8: One with the arm or not?
12: Yeah, and he's got the arms that pick it up.
8: Okay.
12: And he goes, my first week on the job, unbeknownst to me, someone had thrown away a mannequin.
11: Oh, no.
12: All I saw was an arm sticking out of the trash.
8: This happens a lot, right?
12: As I dumped it in the back of my truck. I climbed out, got a ladder in the side of the truck, made sure that it was just a mannequin. As I climbed down the ladder, I couldn't help but laugh and think about the listener letter you had a few weeks ago regarding the excessive amount of sex dolls being found in dumpsters at a certain United States military base.
11: Oh, that's right. Yeah.
12: By the way, he goes, I am a former sheriff's deputy. I had to retire after getting shot in the right thigh. Oh, man, that's hard. Sorry to hear about that.
11: Oh, my gosh.
12: Sorry to hear about that, Lee, but glad you're out there doing well. Oh, and he goes, the Bob and Tom app is constantly playing 24/7 on my phone throughout the workday. Lee, you are the man.
11: Thank you, Lee.
12: Thanks for taking the time to inform us. And thanks for not only picking up the garbage, but being out there and part of the world of law enforcement.
11: I'd kind of like to know if he kept the bullet. If you were shot, would you go ahead and just keep the in you?
8: Darn right.
10: Yeah,
11: keep it. You said give that to me.
12: Leave it in.
11: I put give it to me in a little...
8: A necklace. Oh. I put it on a necklace.
1: Would you?
8: I wear it. Yep.
12: I wonder if... wow, that's interesting.
1: Is that an option?
11: Sure, I don't know.
12: I would imagine. Yeah,
11: probably.
12: Unless it's part of a criminal investigation, but I would think at some point you... Well, Lee, if you're listening, let us know.
11: My older brother took a lure to the back, and when he got it removed to the hospital, they just put it in like a little clear pill.
12: Now
11: it's sitting on his shelf. Yeah,
12: is it just the hook or the whole?
11: Oh, yeah, the whole crankbait is in that thing.
8: There you go.
12: Well, that's kind of cool. I want to talk about presents and gifts, et cetera, et cetera. This is one of the greatest gifts of all time. It's called the Aura Frame. There's one right behind Josh. There's a picture of me with a robot from Star Wars. There's a picture of Josh. I can't tell what you're doing in that shot. What's happening over there?
11: It was a very, very odd chair that we all thought was funny.
1: Oh, that's right. I remember
11: it was super tall and
1: it was
11: narrow.
1: Was backstage or something?
12: Oh, yeah. The point is, it's like a slideshow. There's a great photograph of Josh from a profile that was used in, I believe, on one of our posters. There's a poster. There's a picture of Chick and Josh, both all dressed up.
8: Ready
1: you know what this would be great for? This Aura Frame would be great for school pictures right now. Everybody's getting school pictures. And you could send them immediately to your grandparents.
12: There's me and my cowboy head. There's me with a guy that is Chewbacca. That is the interplanetary. Look at the costume on that guy. The point is, the Aura Frame is a slideshow without the music, or without the sound.
8: That is Chewbacca.
1: Yeah.
8: Okay.
11: It was actually just a Wookiee. Wasn't
12: Chewie?
11: No, it was a different Wookiee. Yeah.
12: There's more than one Wookiee?
11: Yeah, man. Yeah.
12: Oh, wow.
1: Well, how do you think Chewbacca?
8: I believe
1: Chewbacca.
12: He got a little
1: Wookiee.
8: I believe
12: Wookiee Nookie to get a little Chewbacca Junior.
8: Chewbacca and his entire family, including his wife and the little Wookiees, were featured on the Star Wars Christmas special.
11: They came out
8: with B. Arthur. Yeah, I think so.
1: Well, I hope they had matching sweaters.
12: That is some rare footage indeed.
8: They all look kind of the same.
12: So what am I talking about? 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It is a great gift. I'm totally serious. Now, I will not be serious when we come back. I do have what may be my favorite story of the year coming up. Also, we have presidential dogs And we have Lewis and Clark news. And, you know, I'm a big fan of Lewis and Clark. So I hope you are, too. These are the O'Reilly Auto Parts Studios. 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
8: Welcome back to the Bob and Tom Show. 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
1: Hello.
8: Hello, Pat Godwin.
10: Hey, Chick.
8: Hello, Josh Arnold.
11: Christy, you and your husband will occasionally watch older, scary movies in the Halloween season.
1: Yes, we will.
11: Have you ever seen the very silly Don Knotts vehicle, The Ghost and Mr. Chicken?
1: Of course.
11: I think you guys should watch that.
1: You know what? It's been a while and he loves Don Knotts.
11: All right.
1: So yes. I think that's definitely up on our list.
8: Is that the one where one of the crowd members, you tell him, Luther?
11: Yeah.
8: There's Ace Cosby.
31: Hello.
8: I'm Chick McGee. Hello, Tom.
12: Hello, Chick McGee.
1: I think I may have a ghost.
11: Oh, gosh.
1: Well, yeah.
8: Now, first, Tom's house was haunted.
12: Well, I was just saying there's a ghost that seems to be always doing laundry at my... Every time I go to the washing machine, there's something in it.
11: That's not a bad haunting. Except, a helpful ghost?
12: Yes, yeah, it's never my stuff.
11: That's annoying.
1: This morning at 3 a.m., I woke to the sound of something falling and falling hard, and I sat up in bed.
11: Okay.
1: And I, of course, go, did you hear that? Andy, did you hear that? No. Dogs didn't move. We're fine.
11: He's right. Were it a ghost, those dogs would have been in that room.
1: Yeah, but something.
8: Did Andy say anything else?
1: He goes, it's probably something on the deck, is what he said.
8: Yeah, really?
1: Yeah.
8: Did he get up and go to the kitchen and go?
1: Oh, God, no. Nobody moved.
8: I'm going to fix me a sandwich.
1: Nobody moved.
8: I need some time for myself. Any of that?
1: No.
8: Okay.
1: So I laid there for an hour and a half. That's why I'm in such a great mood, because I couldn't go back to sleep. But when I went to get dressed this morning, my dancing shoes had fallen off of a shelf on the top of my closet.
12: Hold it. Dancing shoes.
8: Time out, and I'm just like a 20. Just a timeout. Does anybody else have, do girls have dancing shoes? That's the only thing
1: I used to ballroom dance, and they were my ballroom dancing shoes.
11: Okay. All right, and it makes sense that they're on a shelf.
1: And they were way up on a shelf because I don't use them right now. They had fallen. There's no way. I mean, there was no explanation for them to fall off
12: the
1: shelf.
12: So you think the ghost dropped them?
1: I think the ghost tried them on. They didn't fit.
12: Is it a lady ghost?
1: I don't know.
12: Well,
1: could be.
11: Wow.
1: This isn't the first time I've heard weird sounds.
8: Son of a gun.
1: Yeah.
12: Oh, at least it's a happy ghost if they're going dancing.
11: Yeah.
1: True.
12: Not like the hatchet in your garage fell down.
11: Yeah. That's more.
1: So do you think he's right? If the dogs didn't move or don't hear anything anymore, I'm okay?
8: Absolutely.
11: The dogs would have been up before the shoes even fell. Right. If there was a presence in there.
1: Okay.
8: Have you seen
1: the dogs would have been up if there was something on the deck, I would think, because they would smell it.
8: Have you seen Good Boy yet?
1: No.
8: He tries to save his owner from a ghost. The dog is amazing in the movie.
1: But I heard something earlier, and then the bam, and I went, whoa.
12: But
1: anyway.
12: Congratulations again to our winner, week two, in our special Pigskin Picks competition. Each week at stake, a gift certificate for $500 from Steven Singer Jewelers. And thank you, Steven. And our winner is Corey Hedges. We'll be talking to Corey tomorrow with the Shoe of the Week. I'm urging you to get your picks in right now before the Thursday evening game begins for week three in the NFL. We'll have some NFL news coming up in just a few minutes. Chick McGee.
8: Yes.
12: Do you have another letter over there?
8: Dear Bob and Tom Show, I'm a longtime listener. My name is Rick, and I used to drive Michael Martin Murphy's tour bus.
12: Oh.
1: Well.
8: I heard the song Wildfire so many times over the year that I drove for him, and it now makes me cringe when I hear it.
12: Oh.
8: I hate that song.
12: Oh.
8: Love the show. You guys are radio royalty. Well, thank you, Rick, very much.
1: Thanks, Rick.
8: There you go. It's just like a baker not liking chocolate cake anymore, you know?
12: I guess. Sure.
8: What do you do?
11: Yeah.
12: There we go. Wildfire. The panty dropper. Right, Pat?
10: I don't know about that.
1: No, it's a sad song. Why would you?
8: I think the rule of thumb is if you think it's a panty dropper, it's not a panty.
11: Is that like about a dead horse or something?
1: Yeah.
8: And she dies.
1: And she dies looking for the horse.
10: The panties firmly on, I think.
11: No panties.
1: No, nobody wants to have sex to that.
8: No.
12: After the song ends, then the action starts.
1: Oh, is that right? Okay.
8: So you answer
11: the
8: door.
11: Wild horses would be a more of a panty dropper.
8: Yeah, you answer the door, and Michael Murphy's playing in the background. Is that what I'm?
12: You'd work that in at some point.
11: Did that guy diarrhea anything else out?
10: Did he? Yeah, beautiful voice. That.
8: Regurgitate.
12: What did he do to hurt? Sorry to mention it, Michael Martin.
1: Is he still alive?
8: Yes.
12: That didn't sound very.
8: I'm trying to. He was Michael Murphy when I was on the radio, I played Wildfire. So
12: it's a great song.
11: He was a big fan of Charles Martin Smith, and he wanted to honor him.
12: Wait a minute, from American Graffiti.
8: Graffiti. That boy, you got Tom's attention now.
10: That's quite a reference.
12: And then he falls through the ice in that other movie.
1: He looks like Pat. He's 81.
10: Thank you very much.
11: Can you imagine if that were reversed?
8: Wow. Hey, it looks like Christy. She's 81. Oh, my God.
11: He would be sobbing about 90.
1: I just meant that he has a white beard and a white hair.
12: There was a discussion yesterday.
1: Pat
12: foolishly volunteered to be part of a show. And I'm glad you're doing it, Pat. It's a great charity. But they made a poster, once again. And they used They used AI to generate a photograph. They took a picture of Pat, and it looks nothing like him.
10: More like Gene Hackman. Maybe.
12: Yeah, there's the photograph.
8: It does look like Gene Hackman.
12: It looks like a slender, white-haired Gene Hackman. Doesn't look like Pat at all.
11: Looks like every actor I've ever met from a community theater.
10: Doesn't it?
11: Yes. Yeah.
1: But, there's that picture of Michael Martin Murphy. That's why I said it.
12: Yeah.
8: Does he always wear that big flat-brimmed hat?
12: That's a cool hat.
8: Yeah, there it is.
1: Yeah.
8: Mm-hmm. That's his look, man.
12: Well,
8: bald as a cue ball.
12: Coming up this Saturday, Pat will be doing a special G-rated show.
10: Actually, it's going to be a Bob and Tom. They want the Bob and Tom stuff. The guy told me.
1: Do they?
10: No, you do what you do.
12: No. No.
11: Tom, don't argue with the booker. Don't put Pat in that position.
10: I will make the decision. I'm the quarterback. I will make the audibles.
1: It's your game.
10: If I see a ton of kids, I'm not going to be F-wording it.
8: You are in a fool's paradise, mister.
12: I've been through this.
8: Here you go.
11: Pat knows what to do.
8: You don't. You don't know what to do unless Tom tells you what to do.
12: Okay.
10: Maybe we'll give him
11: Pat's been there. He knows what to do.
10: Yeah.
12: Okay. It's going to be in a
8: What the hell are you guys doing arguing with
12: at
8: him?
12: At a public park in Cambridge City is the place. 7 o'clock Saturday night, Pat, doing a flood relief benefit.
8: Nobody
12: Now, I understand you were on a little TV show yesterday. Can we link to that so we can see? See Patty G on TV.
10: I was Pat Goodwin yesterday.
1: Oh, were you?
8: Oh,
10: yeah.
8: Nice.
10: Oh, yeah.
1: Is that what she called you, really? Yeah.
12: Were you introduced as Pat Goodwin?
10: Yeah, she, yeah.
12: Oh,
10: yeah.
12: So
11: the, I was recording the whole thing. I was at home standing there in front of my TV waiting for the, because I was hoping the caption was spelled Pat Goodwin.
10: It often is.
11: right. But it was not. It was correct, yeah.
1: I didn't get to see it. How'd he do?
11: He's charming as anything.
1: Oh, good.
11: Yeah.
8: Who got it wrong, Pat Goodwin?
10: Do we know, do we know the woman that interviewed you?
11: She corrected
12: Anne
11: Ann
12: Murray. Could we?
10: Anne Murray.
8: She's Canadian.
10: Oh, Anne Marie, yes.
12: Anne Marie. Now,
10: Tiernan.
12: It would be great if we, if you could do another TV spot. Can we have that picture posted in front of you while you're talking?
10: Absolutely.
11: Or if you ever do a radio, or you do like a TV call-in, and that's the photo they put up of you.
8: Yeah. Special correspondent, Pat Godwin.
12: Yeah. Again, it looks like the photograph you'll see of like the last member of the Kingston Trio to die.
11: Yeah.
12: And they put that picture up. You go, oh, that's who that is.
8: Well, he looks 81.
12: He looks generic. Coming up, we have more mail from you, I hope. We have a new beer out there, and we've got an unusual cocaine story this morning. I think you're going to like it. It may lead into a song, Pat, I'm hoping. We've got KFC cereal in the news.
11: Okay, finally.
8: Wow.
12: And a great story about Lewis and Clark, all on the way from the O'Reilly Auto Parts Studios. This is the Bob and Tom Show.
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0: Welcome back to the Bob and Tom Show in the O'Reilly Auto Parts Studios at the Incogni News Desk. It's Christy Lee.
1: Oh, hello.
0: Hello, hello. There's Pat Godwin.
2: Hey, chick.
0: That's G-O-D-W-I-N.
2: G-O-D.
0: Pat Godwin. There's Josh Arnold.
3: My mic was off for a second, but it's back on.
0: Yay! There's Ace Cosby.
4: Hello.
0: I'm Chick McGee, and here's Tom Griswold.
5: Thank you very much, Chick McGee. Once again, congratulations to our week two winner of our Pigskin Pick'em competition. He is Corey Hedges from Fairborn, Ohio.
0: Yes, sir.
5: We'll be talking to him tomorrow. I bring this up again because I want you to enter because you could be just like Corey and win that $500 gift certificate from Steven Singer Jewelers. And let's see now. Today, you got a couple days to get this done. You've got today and tomorrow before the Thursday nighter, because that starts week three in the NFL. Just pick the winners. Don't worry about the spread. Ladies, gentlemen, please get that done today. Go to bobandtom.com/contest. You too could be a winner. We'll talk with Corey tomorrow. He'll take on Chick McGee in the shoe-in of the week. Now, Chickster, are we ready to begin the sports broadcast?
0: Dear Bob and Tom Show, I'm reading this because I don't know what it means. So
1: okay.
0: Guys could help me out. It's from Paul. The message is, just want to say hello there, and I kind of get that part.
5: Right.
0: But then he says, have a stony day. S-T-O-N-E-Y, stony day.
3: Don't know.
0: I don't know what that means.
5: I assume that's a marijuana reference?
0: Stony?
1: Yeah.
0: Maybe.
5: I would think.
0: And this is an odd request from Nick for Pat Godwin. Good morning, everybody. Hope everyone's doing okay. I have a request for Pat. I was hoping we could hear Pat do his impression of Drew Hastings going through TSA.
2: I will not take my shoes off.
0: It's almost like he's here in the studio. That's exactly right. Whatever you can find there, whatever. Good luck. Boy, oh boy.
5: Dear Bob and Tom Show.
0: Yes.
5: You had the story about New York City's new toilets, okay?
1: The robo-toilets, yes.
5: Yeah.
1: There's 17
5: like,
1: of them.
5: And was it $4 million or something?
4: Feed me your poop.
1: It was very expensive.
5: And it's an experimental program in New York City. And the interesting part about it was they're called robo-toilets because after 10 minutes, the door automatically opens.
1: Mm-hmm.
4: I drink pee.
5: Kind of an odd. I asked yesterday, I wonder if there's like a snooze button or is this something?
1: Yeah, I need an extra 30.
5: But I assume this is to keep people from going in there and just spending the whole day sleeping or something.
4: Sure.
1: Right.
4: Yeah.
2: Can you legally just open a door if you're nude in there? Your pants are down by your feet?
4: I mean,
2: you can't
4: it
2: do
4: seems
2: that,
4: yeah, I don't know.
5: 10 minutes. I mean, if you can't finish Wordle by then, come on. our letter writer is Scott in Lexington, Kentucky. He says, it reminded me of the time Josh was in New Orleans and had the bathroom door thrust open at a hotel. He said, Josh, can you please advise me on this topic?
3: Yeah, that guy, I was at a real emergency, and I was in a hotel lobby bathroom, and it was a one-seater, and the door would not lock, so I had to hold the doorknob. And then this old man knocked, and I said, I'm in here, but he didn't hear me. I mean, he was like in his 80s or something, and he swung the door wide open. It ripped out of my hands, and I was just sitting there still mid-transaction.
0: Right.
5: And now the whole lobby.
3: And I could see the whole lobby. And they could see me, yeah, just sitting there.
1: Did you immediately clench up and not be able to finish?
3: That wasn't an option.
1: Oh.
3: It was one of those.
1: Oh, I
3: this
1: see.
3: Was after three days of booze and shrimp po' boys.
1: I got you.
5: Oh. So did you have to kind of get up and?
3: So I go, hey, close the door. And then he couldn't get the door closed. And he was trying to, like it was stuck on the, I don't know if the carpet was too thick for the door or what.
1: Right.
3: But his old bones could not push this door closed.
1: Oh.
3: And finally he goes, I'm sorry. And he just walked away.
1: Oh.
3: And then I had to kind of get up and grab the door and close it.
2: Oh, man.
3: Yeah, brutal.
5: Well, so I guess if you're heading to New York City, look for these. Incredibly expensive.
1: Yeah, for 17 toilets.
5: Yeah, and it was, we figured it was more than 200,000 per.
1: Mm-hmm.
5: And I can't. I also I can't figure out if they're going into a sewage system or if they're self-contained.
1: I would bet they're self-contained and they have to be cleaned out. That's what I would bet.
5: They look like they're on. They almost look like small trailers.
1: Mm-hmm.
3: Well, they have the handicap ramp.
1: Yeah, they have the handicap ramp, of course.
5: Oh yeah, yeah. Yeah, you got.
3: You know, I can't. New York City. I can't really fault. They got to try something. So why not try these 17 and see? It could go disastrously. It might be okay.
0: What else can they do?
3: But there's nothing worse than having to pee in New York at times. It's
5: Here's the article. It says, New York City is rolling out futuristic public so-called robo-toilets that give users exactly 10 minutes to finish their business before the door automatically opens. I have a question. Is there some kind of a warning buzzer?
3: That's what I heard there would be. Yes.
5: Because like
3: minute nine, it starts telling you, hey, we're going to open the door.
5: Well, I think what they should do is they should license the music from Jeopardy.
3: Not bad.
5: The final Jeopardy music.
0: Would you want a countdown clock for the entire 10 minutes, or would that add to the tension?
3: I would not want the clock. Yeah.
0: I would think so. Yeah.
5: But do you ever spend more than 10 minutes?
1: I'd never time myself.
0: No, I never time myself.
1: I never thought about it.
5: You can't ballpark it?
3: I have spent more than 10 minutes. That was before I decided not to look at my phone in the bathroom, where I just mindlessly was scrolling. And what am I doing sitting in here?
0: Yeah.
5: Well, what you're doing is typically.
3: Oh, I was well done. I was way done.
5: That's what I'm saying. I mean, especially in a public restroom. God, I can't get out fast enough.
3: Oh, yeah. You want to get out of there.
5: Jeez. You're just wallowing in the air.
3: You know what I don't get, though?
1: All right.
3: I have this issue with public restrooms. If I'm, all right, if you're in a stall and you hear somebody come in, me, and I go to the urinal and I start peeing, I think you have to wait before you come out of the stall.
1: Yes, I agree.
3: I don't want to hear you wiping, flushing, and then coming out and washing your hands before I'm done peeing. You wait for me to be.
1: I think that would be
3: very nice. I don't
1: want
3: to see
1: nice.
3: Your shameful face.
0: All right.
3: I wait when I'm in the stall.
1: Mm-hmm.
3: I don't want them seeing me. I just pooped. That's embarrassing.
5: Oh, so you wait.
1: I'll even wait just after number one if somebody's sometimes if there's just two people in there.
0: Neither of you come out when there's somebody else in the bathroom.
3: No way.
0: No kidding. Huh.
3: If I just befouled it, I don't want them to have the pleasure of seeing who did it.
1: Yeah.
5: The pleasure.
0: I am constantly amazed at the sounds that are just.
3: Yeah. I try to hide those.
0: Yeah.
3: Yeah.
0: I really get embarrassed.
5: Like I'm in and out.
2: Going to flush.
3: I have a lot of respect for the confident public restroom.
5: But one of my favorite stories of yours, Josh, is the adult strip club where the guy sells barbecue sauce in there, the attendant.
3: Oh, yeah, the bathroom attendant he would sell his own barbecue sauce. And I'm glad you said adult strip club so people didn't think I was at a children's strip club.
2: Adult strip club.
0: That's nice of you, Tom.
5: Yeah, boobs are us.
0: That's the one thing it needed was to specify that it was an adult strip club. God. It never stops with this clown.
2: As opposed to the middle school strip club.
0: No, this was at a human being strip club, right?
5: I thought I was just trying to make it more clear for the listener.
3: It's not like The Gap, where they have two stores.
0: I tell you what's clear. 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
5: 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We'll be back with shoes, underwear, some pants right here in the O'Reilly Auto Parts studios. Come on, Josh, put them back on. 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
8: Good morning, everyone. Looks like they reopened the ramp from 64 eastbound to 65 southbound, and the junction traffic flowing through there once again, but still a little clouded on the Clark Memorial Bridge. Now we have an accident working on 64 eastbound near the Georgia Powers Expressway. Watch for delays coming off the Sherman-Menton Bridge. Still have another accident working near Valley Station, northbound on Dixie Highway near Landstar, a little north of Watson Lane. Traffic's still a little backed up as they work that crash. I'm Bobby Yellis from the Total Traffic Center.
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6: Hello.
5: There's Pat Godwin.
7: Hey, Chick.
5: Hello. There's Josh Arnold.
7: Hi, Chickster.
5: Hey, man. There's Ace Cosby.
8: Howdy.
5: Howdy do. Hello, Tom.
9: Hello, Chick McGee. I think it's time that we checked in with the sporting scene.
5: All right, sir.
9: What's happening over there?
5: Jackson Dart's injured left knee. Yeah, it's his left knee.
6: Oh. Okay.
5: Is being evaluated. No decisions have been made yet. Giants head coach John Harbaugh said after the starting quarterback exited the game at Los Angeles on Monday night, still up in the air about the injury. Harbaugh on Tuesday also refused to confirm an ESPN report that Dart's injury is much worse than initial diagnosis of a sprained MCL. That's the medial collateral ligament. And he might be out, ESPN report, he could be out for the rest of the season, is what that report said.
8: No one likes to hear that.
5: No, but Harbaugh has expressed confidence in the backup quarterback, Jameis Winston, and his ability to step in when Dart is out. And there was a pretty good joke on X today or Twitter where Russell Wilson, a Giants quarterback a couple years ago, has agreed to sign with the New York Giants. However, the Giants have not agreed to that, so I guess it's just a one-way street for poor Russell. And that brings us to somewhat of a unique record just for Tom.
10: Stupid world record.
5: 53-year-old Adam Vinatieri kicked a field goal at Young Frau Joke, the top of Europe.
8: I love a good young Frau joke.
6: Don't you
8: guys? Yeah. It's sort of the German version of a farmer's daughter joke. Yeah.
5: It was on snow-covered ground, and it's the highest field goal ever kicked, according to records. That's right, 3,454 meters, or just over 11,332 feet.
8: Oh, we have video of it?
5: Oh, of course.
8: Huh. Look at that.
5: He now officially holds the Guinness World Record for the highest field goal ever kicked.
9: And they've set up a legit
5: goalpost. They had people cheering for
8: him. Nice. That looks fun. Holy cow.
6: Oh, man.
9: It's way up there.
6: Yeah.
8: Pretty cool.
9: What was the occasion? There's a whole bunch of people standing there with Adam.
8: It looked like that resort from the George Lazenby James Bond movie.
5: Oh, yeah.
8: Where he's on the top of a mountain.
5: And don't they, there's a ski stunt in there?
8: Yeah.
6: Yes.
8: You
6: know,
5: skiing on tables and stuff.
8: Like nothing else around. You're just on this crag.
6: Yeah.
9: Cool.
5: Yeah.
9: Yeah.
5: I would imagine that the occasion was just Adam Vinatieri's going to be here. He's going to kick a field goal. Come on out.
9: But they had to build a goalpost at the top of a mountain.
6: How'd they get all those people up there?
5: On the Swiss, I think they live up there.
6: Oh.
5: Hmm. Great question.
9: This is the first I've heard of this. Is it? I assume it's Saint Moritz. What is the? What is the ski resort?
6: Oh, we can ask Allie later. She's been
5: yeah, she probably lives there. Okay, she probably has a place there.
9: I see. Now, we forgot to mention that, or I mean, I mentioned it, but we forgot to pick up that today is a special day.
5: It is?
9: Not just in sports.
5: Oh.
9: It's National Dogs and Politics Day.
8: Oh.
6: Were you done with sports?
8: Is that true?
5: No, but go ahead.
6: Okay.
9: Well, no, I thought we would take a little break.
5: Yeah,
6: we just
5: started. That's okay.
8: Why would we take a break? I didn't know there was a National Dogs in Politics
6: Nobody
8: Day.
6: Did until today.
5: You know what, Tom? This is for... You know what? That's sports. Go right ahead.
9: No. I'm sure there's some more exciting knee injuries I want to hear about.
6: God.
8: Where did we lose Chick?
6: Yeah, well, I
8: don't know. Maybe when you crapped all over what he does?
6: Yeah.
9: Thanks for bringing in that coffee.
5: I tried to kiss his ass, and it still doesn't work.
9: No, I just thought we'd just a little breather between sports stories.
6: Today is National Checkers Day, also known as Dogs in Politics Day. It recognizes the role of presidential and political pooches throughout American history.
5: He's a good boy.
6: The name comes, of course, from Richard Nixon's famous dog, Checkers. Because he delivered the Checkers speech in 1952
9: Ever seen a video of this?
8: I have.
6: No, I have not.
9: Mm-hmm. It's classic.
6: He was running with Eisenhower.
8: It was essentially that era's Clinton playing the sax.
5: It put him over the top.
8: Yeah.
5: He was never more popular than right. And boy, he was a sweaty guy. Nixon sweated a lot.
9: This was in, what, 52?
6: Yes. Nixon was Dwight Eisenhower's vice presidential running mate.
5: That's right.
6: And went on national TV to defend himself against allegations involving a political expense fund.
5: And then he said, if you think these are allegations, wait about 20 years.
8: You ain't seen nothing.
6: During that speech, Nixon said his family had received one personal political gift they were definitely keeping, and it was a black and white Cocker Spaniel that his daughter named Checkers. The dog became so memorable that the address has become known as the Checkers speech ever since.
9: So today celebrates all presidential dogs.
8: Okay.
9: So I did a deep dive into presidential dogs. It's really interesting.
8: Is there a dog living in the White House now?
9: No.
8: Okay.
9: And for the first time in 100 years, Trump is the first president in ages not to have a dog.
8: I remember Biden's were somewhat problematic.
9: Yeah.
8: Mr.
9: Yeah.
8: Biden was.
9: Didn't Biden have a, was it a German Shepherd that bit somebody?
8: I want to say bit somebody like two or three times.
6: Yeah. Yeah.
8: There
6: they
8: were
6: had
8: a few
6: to
8: incidents.
5: I think it was like Sergeant or something was the name of the dog or something.
9: And then I remember Obama was gifted a Portuguese water dog from Ted Kennedy. You think that Ted Kennedy, the one thing he wouldn't want to do is, make the presentation in, I don't know, Chappaquiddick. Remember that?
8: Yeah, no water, nothing,
9: yeah.
8: Ted.
9: Yeah, come on,
8: no
9: Ted.
8: Water.
9: Maybe something like a Scotch Terrier. But this is, these dog names are so great. This is, this one is the one that really got to me. This particular president had dogs with the following names. He had five French hounds, but he also had dogs named Drunkard, Mopsy, Taster, Chloe, Tipsy, Tippler, Forester, Captain, Lady Rover, Vulcan, Sweet Lips, and Searcher.
8: And, I'm sorry, who's this?
9: George Washington.
8: Oh, wow.
9: A dog named Drunkard. A dog named Tipsy.
8: Hmm.
9: That's just fascinating.
5: Did you say Vulcan?
9: Yeah.
8: Yeah.
9: And Vulcan.
8: Hmm.
9: John,
8: that was before First Contact, right?
6: Yeah. How do you know?
8: Yeah.
9: John Adams had dogs, and this is interesting, named Juno, and Satan.
8: Satan?
6: Well, must have been a bad dog.
9: Maybe, or maybe it was the opposite, like calling a guy with no hair curly.
6: Maybe.
9: He's the sweetest dog ever. Here, Satan. Here, boy. James Monroe had an unnamed spaniel.
6: Unnamed?
9: Yeah, who does that?
6: No joke.
8: Hey, where's the
6: Where's the thing? Yeah,
8: What's that thing about?
9: That or maybe it just got lost in the years
8: that
9: they didn't.
6: Or maybe they just called him dog. Here, dog.
9: This is really interesting.
8: Spaniel.
9: Abraham Lincoln had a dog named Fido.
8: Mm.
9: I wonder if that's how that name. I mean,
8: right?
9: Because that sort of goes with the generic Rover and Fido.
8: But back then, it wasn't as generic as it is now.
9: Maybe that's why it became generic. He also had a dog named Jip.
8: How is it spelled?
9: J-I-P.
8: Gotcha.
9: So as not to offend
7: the gypsy
8: the band folk. Of roving,
5: are quite capable of spells.
7: Ulysses S. Grant had a really cool dog. He had a Newfoundland named Rosie.
5: We're going to go through all 54 presidents, 45 presidents. What the hell?
8: Now, I remember Clinton had a cat. Socks.
6: Socks the cat.
8: Or was it Mittens?
5: Socks.
8: It was Socks, yeah.
7: Okay. Herbert Hoover had King Tut.
6: That's a good name.
7: Yeah. And you'll get this one, Chick. Franklin D. Roosevelt's dog.
8: Wheels.
5: Wheelo? Wheelies?
7: Really?
8: I'm sure he went with something tailless.
5: Oh, sure. Yeah, absolutely.
11: A lot of yelping.
6: Oh, boy.
7: Fowler.
5: Didn't
6: what was it?
7: Fowler. F-A-L-A.
5: Gerald Ford had Liberty, right?
7: Yep. Very good.
5: Very good.
8: Liberty.
7: Yeah, but and then...
8: Gerald Ford sounded nothing like Liberty.
7: No, that isn't that your Franklin Roosevelt?
8: That's everybody's Franklin Roosevelt.
7: Oh, okay. Okay. Yeah, Gerald Ford had Liberty, Misty, and Lucky.
8: He also had Drunkard.
5: Yeah.
8: But that wasn't
6: that
8: a dog.
6: Was his wife.
5: That was the first lady. Thank you very much.
7: Okay.
5: Hello.
8: He's helping a lot of people.
6: Oh, sorry.
7: Now, back to the sports page. I just thought that was well, fun. Celebrate with your dog today.
10: Stupid world record.
5: I know when to get out.
8: Reagan had a dog named Cat there at the end.
5: Is that right?
11: Come here, Cat.
8: it was sort of, yeah, we shouldn't be laughing.
5: And from the...
7: he had a parrot going, rock, Mom, Hanoi, rock!
5: And from the obscure desk...
6: Where yes, dear?
5: The same person that brought you the dog's names of our president comes this world record.
6: Okay.
8: All right.
5: Are you ready?
11: Yeah.
5: A town in Turkey has broken the Guinness World Record for the largest pot of baked beans.
7: Oh, you're welcome.
8: Okay.
5: My God.
6: He missed the Adam Vinatieri world record, but he had the baked beans.
8: I am happy to hear, though, that people are eating baked beans elsewhere. I would have never guessed Turkey.
5: I thought they were like a pure American thing.
8: Right, right.
5: Baked beans.
8: And Britain
5: they have beans on toast. Yeah,
6: right, but, love baked beans.
8: It's made its way to
5: a town called...
8: Whatever continent Turkey's on.
5: A town called Kelkit, K-E-L-K-I-T, Kelkit Chamber of Commerce in Turkey. Worked alongside the governorship, Gumushane governorship, to create...
8: Gumushane.
5: They created a pot of baked beans measuring more than 1,800 gallons.
8: Oh, man.
5: The record-breaking preparation weighed in at roughly 1.5 times the weight of a grand piano.
7: Puts it in perspective, doesn't it?
5: Yeah. It puts it in perspective.
7: There's a photograph of it, and it looks like one of those kiddie pools.
5: Oh, it's bigger than a kiddie pool.
7: Full of baked beans. Yeah.
6: But, yeah, it's like 4 feet high, 3 feet high.
8: It does, though. Yeah, it has that same sort of corrugated steel or whatever the hell.
7: Yeah, like a small above-ground pool.
8: It essentially is a small kiddie above-ground pool, old school.
7: And all the chefs have their chef's hats on. And looks like a fun time. Can you imagine the flatulence the next day at this, or even that evening? If
8: must have been bad if they all...
7: A grand piano's worth of baked beans.
8: I hope they went, bushes. I think that's
6: might be that's a fine the standard,
8: brand.
6: Isn't it?
8: It really is delicious. Yeah. Good stuff.
7: Do they still have the commercials with the talking dog?
5: Golden Retriever.
8: Yeah.
7: Those were great. Well, thank you very much.
8: Actually, that talking Golden Retriever was me too. So they had to go with somebody else.
5: I wonder if any of the presidents had a talking Golden Retriever. Do you think that... They might have.
8: Oh, gosh darn it. A president with a dog, a talking dog, as their press secretary.
6: Oh, yes. That'd be great.
7: There's a movie.
8: Amazing. Yes.
5: Thank you all for coming.
6: Yes.
8: All right, quiet down.
5: You'll bear with
8: pause
5: me.
8: Pause on the podium.
7: Now, Mr. President, there's been an intelligence report this morning. There's a squirrel
5: the action
7: near the West Wing in the oak tree. I'd like to go out there and get it, if you don't mind. We're going to have to hold off on this press. I'm sorry. Now, we can go back to your original sports broadcast.
5: No, that was it, buddy.
7: Anything exciting?
8: You know what the White House should do? They should have, no matter who is president, they should have a day. Like, maybe it's this day.
6: Okay.
8: National Dogs and Politics Day, where... The press secretary, the actual person comes out, but the whole press pool is dogs. and just has like a sort of a mock.
6: Well, the way things are going,
8: press
6: that's
8: conference.
7: Yeah,
6: what's
7: I could do that. Yeah, bring your dog to work day, unless your dog works for CNN or Politico.
8: Well, you could bring your dog to work. There are some empty seats on there.
5: Never been a better time.
8: But wouldn't that be just to see these a bunch of dogs sitting in there
6: with their little press badges?
8: And they
6: on.
8: Can have a state of the union for dogs. Mm-hmm. Hey, you know. Grass is great. You can roll around in it this year.
5: Yeah, that's right. A lot of new smells out there.
8: Right. People are, it would just be a cool photo op.
5: We'd like to recognize the fire hydrant at the corner of M.
8: Yes.
5: And 19th Street.
7: Some sad news. The golden retriever from MS now was hit in the new helipad with an unfortunate landing error.
8: Just please remember, no drinking out of the reflecting pool. We've had some incidents with.
5: Just don't do it.
8: It'd be a fun photo op.
5: It would be a great photo.
7: Yeah. Coming up, have you heard of a food divorce?
8: No.
7: It's one of those new things.
8: I have a guess, but...
7: one of those new things out there.
8: Because we had sleep divorce.
7: Yeah. This is very the same similar. Sort of thing.
8: Okay.
7: Remind me of the sleep divorce again. What was that?
6: That's where you sleep in separate bedrooms.
8: Yeah.
6: Mm-hmm. Yeah.
7: Well, this is very similar.
8: Gotcha.
7: But my favorite story coming up, I think, is going to lead to a song from Pat Godwin.
11: Oh.
7: I'm very excited about this, Pat. Did you have a chance to see it?
11: I did.
7: Is it going to work?
11: It's going to work, sure.
7: Okay, good.
5: he's very excited.
11: I know.
7: It's kind of a sing-along.
6: Okay.
7: You know how much I love a good sing-along. I will once again urge you to go to bobandtom.com. Make your picks. 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The winner of week two is Corey Hedges. We'll talk to him tomorrow during the Chick McGee Shoo-In of the Week. And he is our winner this week. You could be the winner next week. Just pick all the winners. Don't have to worry about the spread. Once again, bobandtom.com/contest. We're coming right back to the O'Reilly Auto Parts Studios. 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
5: Hey, welcome back to the Bob and Tom Show in the O'Reilly Auto Parts Studios. There's Christy Lee at the news desk.
6: Hello, Chick McGee.
5: Hello, there's Pat Godwin.
11: Hey, Chick.
5: Hey, there's Josh Arnold.
11: Hi.
5: There's Ace Cosby.
28: Hey, Chick.
5: Hello, Ace. And hello, Tom.
9: That's not just any news desk. It's the chunky. No, it's no. The Incogni news desk.
6: I'm not chunky.
9: No, no, the chunky commercial.
6: Oh,
9: no,
6: okay.
9: Very slender. I appreciate that.
6: you never say chunky in front of
9: me. No, I was mocking the old chunky.
6: Okay.
9: Wasn't that their slogan? Am I getting that right?
6: Yeah, there was chunky. A chunky candy bar. Yeah.
5: No, I don't is remember that, what the slogan was. That's not any candy bar. That's chunky. I don't know if that was the slogan or not.
0: Chunky. Sorry about the raisins.
6: You didn't like the raisins.
0: Well, I just don't want them in that.
6: Yeah. Okay. Yeah, fair enough.
9: You raise a good point.
5: You don't like raisins in a salad either, right?
0: Oh, gosh, no.
9: I'm a big fan.
0: Salad or anything. Yeah, no.
9: Are you a prune eater?
0: You know, boy, it's been forever since I've had one.
5: I've never had a prune.
6: Tom's got some right there on his...
9: In the green room.
6: In his food
0: I wouldn't
6: court.
0: Call myself a regular prune eater.
5: Oh.
9: Underscoring the...
5: I'm a date eater.
0: Yeah,
5: I've eaten a date or two. Sure. You know what I mean?
0: Those are nature's candy, man.
5: Oh, yeah, they're really good. Right?
9: What's your rule? Third date on that?
6: Come on.
5: Oh. I'm talking about the little... Dark dates, ovals, candy. Fruits, dates. Are dates fruits? They have a seed.
6: Yeah, fruit.
5: What's
6: yeah.
5: going on? Are you sure?
0: I think that technically they are a nut.
9: They are.
5: What I thought.
9: Extraordinarily sweet.
6: Yes,
0: yeah. Yeah. I mean, they're nature's caramel.
5: What are we covering now? How sweet dates are?
9: Yes.
5: Okay.
9: Sweet.
0: All right. They're delicious.
9: All right. Coming up, we have Gen Z and dating. Oh, there are my prunes right there. Why are you holding those with a napkin around them?
0: You know what? He did that for you.
11: Nice to you.
0: Yeah, he did that for you. Yeah.
5: I'm not going to touch them either.
9: Those are my prunes. They're delightful.
6: They're my prunes.
5: Oh, they're pitted.
0: I bet you just roll them right in the Metamucil. And then
5: how many prunes are in that? That's a.
0: Are they swimming in like a heavy syrup?
5: No, looks like a paint can bucket full
6: of
5: prunes.
6: Like a big raisin? What are they like?
0: Yeah.
9: You've never had a prune?
6: No.
5: What are our plums?
6: I'm pretty regular.
0: They're plums, right?
5: They're plums.
0: Yeah. Yeah.
6: Dried plum.
11: Dried plum, yeah.
9: Was that the famous commercial?
5: Sunsweet, yeah.
9: Today the pits, tomorrow the wrinkles or something?
0: Mm-hmm. Oh, I remember that.
5: Stan Freberg, yeah.
9: The great Stan Freberg.
5: Stan the man, yeah.
9: Yeah. Where were we?
6: We were at the Incogni news desk.
9: Oh, that's right.
0: This is where Christy starts the story, and then you go. But before that,
6: This is okay.
9: Where I get everybody off course, kind of.
0: Or you get everybody off.
9: Give me some goggles.
0: So did you get a bonus this year? Yeah, kind of.
6: From the police blotter, a woman told police a baggie of cocaine made its way into her rectum during a sexual encounter.
0: I don't know how it got up there. It just made its way in there.
6: She struck a plea deal. That's right. Ms. Reagan Cox was being booked into a Florida jail when a baggie dropped out of her buttocks to the floor containing approximately 3.8 grams of cocaine.
9: That's a lot.
6: She told officers someone must have put it in there during an intimate encounter.
0: That's hilarious. Man.
6: At least she had
11: she's thinking on her feet.
6: Right?
11: Yeah.
6: During the court hearing, the 30-year-old entered no contest pleas to charges of introducing contraband into a jail and obstruction charges. She was placed on probation for 18 months and fined $700.
9: So it started out as cocaine and ended up as crack. Do you have a song, Pat?
11: Sure, I do. Does that sound familiar?
6: Oh, I know this
0: It
6: tune.
0: Does. In fact,
11: too familiar, John?
0: No.
11: So we'd like to know where you're hiding the cocaine. Yeah, we'd like to know where you're hiding the cocaine. Yeah, there's coke in the butt,
0: coke in the butt, baby.
11: Coke in the butt, bend the girl over.
1: Coke in the butt, maybe.
11: Yeah, gods are watching you since you arrived.
0: Coke in the

0: out, go in the butt. Wow, you guys are good.
1: I thought you were supposed to rub it on your gums.
2: Are you going to want to snort that
3: after
2: it's
3: been there? That would be effective there. A semi-permeable membrane.
4: Yeah.
3: You could put a tampon soaked in vodka, right?
2: Yeah, that would. Yeah. What is it?
3: Guy could put it in his butt. And a girl
2: would kill you. I mean, don't they have the things where people put cocaine in a condom and swallow it, and then it bursts? And they
3: well, that's only because of the quantity.
4: Isn't that heroin?
1: Yeah. It could be any of that.
2: Yeah, but it was. I would say it was more than 3 grams of cocaine.
4: 3.8 grams.
2: Mm-hmm. Is an 8-ball 8 grams?
0: Like you don't know?
2: Why do you even? Because I mean, if someone said, "Hey, look, I've got an 8-ball up my butt." That could be taken the wrong way. They could think you were playing billiards.
4: Billiards, yeah.
1: I went center pocket, huh?
3: And 8 ball is 24 pounds. Come on, Tom. Everybody knows that.
2: So she says that she actually told the police that it was...
4: Not hers, that somebody put it in there during an intimate encounter.
1: I respect it. I did. Yeah,
2: was it your boyfriend's birthday? I love. She actually used that phrase. That's amazing.
1: I remember underage, we had beer in my car, and we were bowling. So we would go to the inside, come out, slam a beer, go back in. And one time when we came out, the cops were there. And, hey, well, what are you guys doing with this beer in your car? And I go, officer, we were trying to figure out the same thing. I left my windows down. When I came out from bowling, somebody had left this beer in my car.
2: Wow. Did they buy it?
1: They laughed harder than I've ever seen anybody laugh.
3: I bet they did.
2: And good.
3: They let you go, didn't they?
1: They somehow did not. Yeah, we were given like warnings and stuff.
4: And
1: I don't
4: that's
1: know.
4: Where you began your career.
1: They took the beer and... of course, yeah. Get it out of here. But what a dummy. They should have arrested me right then.
3: Oh, yeah.
1: Just for that.
3: They should have shot me.
4: Yeah. Oh, I'm with them. Oh, that's so sweet. That's such a cute little story. You made it up on the fly.
2: Yeah, maybe that's... They were
4: so impressed.
1: Yeah, maybe they couldn't believe my testicle.
4: Yeah, right.
2: Yeah, this is a new one.
1: Yeah they're like, wait, you know what, kid? You got balls. You can leave.
3: And I can just see your fake... just sincerity.
4: Yes.
3: Rolling off.
0: We were thinking the same thing.
1: Yeah.
3: Yes.
1: We've been trying to solve this mystery too.
3: Thank God you, officer.
2: Here now.
3: Repeatedly.
1: Would you find the perp?
3: have you seen anyone out here?
0: If we all put our heads together.
1: What a moron.
2: This lady should have used your logic. And I don't know how the...
1: She did.
4: She did.
2: 3 grams of cocaine
1: somebody
2: got up
1: must
2: my
1: have put
2: rear
1: it
2: end.
1: Well, I was having sex.
4: Yeah.
0: I didn't do it.
4: And I got behind her.
2: Well.
4: We have time for this, I think.
2: What'd you say?
4: I think we have time for one more.
2: Oh, okay.
4: We?
2: Go ahead.
4: Archaeologists were able to trace Lewis and Clark's expedition thanks to the mercury-laced feces they left behind.
1: Weird.
4: According to Popular Science magazine... members of Lewis and Clark's expedition took mercury-bearing pills to treat constipation, see, we're staying on the topic, and other conditions. The pills were officially called Dr. Rush's bilious pills, were nicknamed thunderclappers or thunderbolts because of the speed with which they took effect. As a result, they left mercury deposits wherever they dug their latrines. Since mercury does not decompose when it's in the ground, these mercury signals have been used to pinpoint some of the 600 camps in the Lewis and Clark voyage.
1: Wow.
2: Isn't that amazing?
0: Yeah, it is.
2: Presumably, they'd also be getting poisoned, right?
4: I would think.
2: By ingesting mercury?
1: That's probably why the body was expelling it like that. You know,
4: so quickly.
1: Yeah.
2: Okay. But they called them thunder clappers.
4: Uh-huh.
2: And thunder crappers is right there.
1: Yeah, but they were a politer.
2: You think it's a different time. Yeah.
3: Maybe more mature. Than
4: you think?
3: I would think.
2: I wonder how many they've charted based on this.
1: They charted?
2: Yeah. I mean,
3: why didn't you say charted? Why pull up there?
4: They said 600 camps. So.
2: But I mean, so here's what I don't understand about that. Would you use a metal detector then?
1: I don't know what they're using.
2: That
4: there must be some way.
2: Mercury deposits?
4: Yeah, to detect that.
2: Thunder clappers.
4: Mm-hmm.
2: It sounds like a description of a heavy set group of lady dancer is doing kind of a comic show, the Thunderclappers.
1: Like a, so bigger vaudeville?
2: Yeah. Or a, like heavy set.
1: Or burlesque, bigger burlesque girls?
3: What are the really fat women
1: We are the Thunderclappers.
3: Yeah, yeah, what are they, what's clapping?
4: Must be their thighs, I'm thinking. Yeah.
3: Their hands or their boobs?
0: Yeah,
3: or
0: their booty?
2: Everything.
3: Everything. Everything's flapping.
2: This sounds like a thing in Vegas you'd go see.
3: Once again, Tom's most objectionable person, overweight.
1: Oh, like
3: person.
1: The Thunderclappers down under clappers? Yeah.
2: Yeah, yeah, yeah. Big noisy clappers.
1: Hey, you want to go see the big noisy clappers?
0: I do. Yeah, of course
3: really,
0: I do.
3: Yeah. I really, really don't.
4: Oh, my.
2: There may be some folks that enjoy that show. Anyway, Lewis and Clark. I thought that was just fascinating.
1: Who knew?
2: I was not aware of the...
1: Why were they constipated so badly?
4: Well, you're eating dog.
3: What? Have you ever?
1: I had no idea that would block you off.
3: You haven't ever gotten a bad taste of terrier, have you?
1: Yeah, no, I haven't. You. Thankfully.
4: Am I wrong?
2: Toward the end of the expedition,
4: yes, they had to.
2: Yeah, they did not eat.
1: They may have been dehydrated as
2: they
1: well.
2: They did not eat the Newfoundland.
3: Who wants more spaniel stew?
2: Okay, well, we have more Lewis and Clark news coming up. Today. Also, we have a brand new beer out there that's celebratory in the realm of Halloween on the way. We are in the O'Reilly Auto Parts studios. 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

0: 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Hello there. At the Incogni News Desk, it's Christy Lee.
1: Hi, Chick.
0: Hi, how are you?
1: I am great.
0: Oh, that's good. Tom is off the hook today.
1: Uh-huh.
0: There's Pat Godwin.
2: Is there a way to measure being over-caffeinated? Is there like a, can you...
3: You know, they should make a breathalyzer that you could
2: like
3: just...
2: Or like a stick you could put in your mouth.
3: Right.
2: It would come out and go, you need to cut back.
1: You need to start bringing him decaf coffee, Tom. Chick.
0: Josh Arnold has something for us here real quick. There's Ace Cosby.
4: Hello.
0: I'm Chick. There's Tom. Now, we've been talking prunes on the air and off the air.
3: Tom's a fan.
0: Tom is a big fan of prunes. Big fan. How about dates? You like dates?
2: Love them.
0: Because they're so close to prunes.
5: We're talking prunes, Chick.
3: Now, would you like,
0: I'm sorry, you're right.
3: Tom, would you eat prunes if they didn't contain the prebiotic fiber that helps the digestive system? Would you just eat them for
0: the
3: pleasure?
0: Taste? Yeah.
2: Yeah, they're a nice snack.
3: Okay.
0: Okay.
2: I don't really eat candy. So.
3: Now, Chick has handed me your bucket.
0: How long has this container of prunes been here?
2: I brought them in. I got some groceries, brought them in here Saturday.
3: The container is about the size of a large cottage cheese container.
1: Mm-hmm.
3: So,
1: what, 16 ounces maybe?
3: And you,
2: those are the pitted prunes?
3: Yes. You want me to open this, Chick?
0: Yes. And look, just give it a casual glance when you, and tell me what you see.

0: What's going on in there?
1: They're not particularly appetizing.
2: Isn't it? Doesn't it define disgusting when you look in there?
1: Yeah. You guys want to see it?
3: I want to see it.
2: It's all greasy.
3: Oh, God. It looks like...
0: looks like dead mice.
2: It looks it looks like greasy dead mice.
1: Yeah.
2: Yeah.
1: I don't know. A bucket of chrysalises.
3: And this is,
2: they're good.
3: Today is only Wednesday, so you've gone through a whole bucket of prunes in 3 days.
2: What are you working on? A dinette set?
0: Build a statue?
1: Those are unappetizing.
2: You're making baseball bats?
1: That was only because you're at the bottom and these are crushed? Or, like, when you first opened it, do they all look like mini placentas?
0: Yes.
2: They really do.
1: Huh.
4: I'd like to say thank you to all the great farmers out there.
2: I don't want the prune manufacturers
4: The plum growers. Appreciate all the hard work that goes into bringing us all this great food.
3: A nice fresh plum?
4: I don't really eat plums. I just don't encounter them. I'm sure they're delightful.
3: Do plums have the same effect?
4: I don't know the answer.
2: Have you ever stuck your thumb in a pie and pulled out a plum?
4: No.
2: Okay. Mm.
4: But I mean, I have had such a limited exposure to food in my life. I had never had a fig until 2 years ago.
3: What?
1: Most people try them in college.
0: Experiment. Yeah.
4: This is going to sound, well, no matter, I'll just tell you and you can decide if it's just it's stupidity or being pretentious. I'm a fan of Paul Newman, the very fine actor and a humanitarian and a great charity.
3: Yes.
0: Never heard of him.
4: And
3: he makes a salad dressing.
4: He had a product. Well, no, we had a babysitter that I was talking to and I mentioned Paul Newman, and she'd never heard of him. I couldn't believe it, but I get it.
2: You still don't get it.
4: He had a product called Fig Newtons. I'm sorry, Fig Newmans.
1: Yes.
4: So I tried them, and they were delightful.
1: You did get on a kick of those.
3: And you'd never had a Fig Newton
4: in your life. No, I'd never had a fig. Now I have some figs, I think, in the green room. I keep them at home.
2: How much of it was your love for Paul Newman?
4: No, I just wanted to try
2: your love for figs.
4: I wanted to try them. And
3: that pizza place you like to go to has an amazing fig pizza. You should try it.
0: Boy,
3: fig and pear.
4: I'll have to try it.
1: I would frisbee that into the parking lot.
2: Wait a minute, what's on this monstrosity? What is it?
3: It has figs and pears and it's just wonderful.
1: You and I have a problem with that.
2: Not only no, but hell no.
4: Wait a minute, Ace.
3: Ace said he would have a problem with that.
4: We'll eat every kind of pizza. Ace said he will not eat a fig pizza.
3: Ah, you're wrong.
4: I go to a lot of pizza places. Which one is it?
3: I'll tell you.
4: Starts
3: the one,
4: with a B.
3: I think it starts with a D.
4: Oh, that place. Oh, yeah. Okay, yeah. I know which one you mean. Wow. No, but it, as one, what's the most recent food that you'd never had before that as an adult you tried for the first time, Josh?
1: Man, can you think of anything? Good question. Yakima.
3: I don't care for that. Those stick things.
1: I've had really good Yakima.
4: I don't even know what it is.
1: And I've had. It's not great Yakima.
3: Yakima sounds like a
4: brand of motorcycle from Japan.
1: Yeah, I don't know if it's a root vegetable.
3: It might be. It was big in New Mexico. They would put it in salads all the time. Yeah.
1: Yeah, Jess Hooker could probably tell us. But it's good for hydration. And it adds some crispness to tuna salad and stuff like that. Because it's not a strong flavor.
4: When I was in college, a lot of guys wore those on their head.
3: A yakama?
1: Oh, no. I think you're...
2: That's a yarmulke?
4: Oh, sorry.
2: That's what you got there?
1: And I have... I have trouble believing that, by the way. I know where you went.
2: Yeah.
4: No.
2: I'm surprised you didn't wear one, just so you didn't have to go to school that day.
4: Pat Godwin, what's the most recent food that as a
1: maybe it's jicama
4: never had?
0: It would be something that Jess brought in. What was that stuff yesterday? Twiddle?
1: Yes.
0: Twiddle.
1: It's a British sandwich spread.
2: Mm-hmm. That was pretty good.
1: Made from tomatoes, sharp cheddar, and onion.
4: Mm. Okay. Well, that's interesting. I'd never had, what was the Australian stuff we had the other day that was so good?
3: Vegemite.
4: Yikes.
2: But you didn't like it. Yeah.
4: No, it was awful. Yeah. But nothing was worse than that liqueur.
3: Malort. I knew we'd get there somehow.
4: Yeah, Malort. That tasted like ass, as I would imagine ass tastes.
2: Mm.
4: Anyone want to weigh in on that?
1: It doesn't.
2: Well played.
4: This all started with, I guess, Chick just seeing that I keep prunes in my little area of the green room.
2: Yeah, and I just
4: and figs
2: was curious. I opened the lid, and they are hideous looking.
4: It tastes good.
1: That's good.
2: I'm guessing they look the same coming out as they do going in.
3: Oh, gosh.
4: They just help you with your digestion.
1: Good.
3: Speaking of food, some couples are desperate to save their relationship and are trying something called a food divorce. Relationship therapist Erin Pasch says that when couples stop planning, cooking, and eating meals together, they're experiencing a food divorce. Instead, the person handles their own food on their own schedule, and they don't worry about the other.
4: I get it.
1: It's fine.
3: What? The idea is to eliminate arguments over what to eat, who cooks, and who does the dishes.
2: Just get a divorce, okay?
3: Pasch says it reflects a broader shift among younger couples.
2: Stop the dance. You guys broke up, okay?
3: They're redefining what a happy relationship looks like, and eating alone is increasingly common.
1: For some people, this has to be the way to go.
2: So they have a food divorce, they have a bed divorce. So when are they together? This sounds like something I'd be
3: interested in. When you have sex.
1: Let's say I'm married.
2: That's it.
1: Oh, okay. I just broke out into a cold sweat.
4: Yep. Okay, so I'm sorry. So we're going into, do we have the fantasy music?
1: I'm married and I work these hours.
3: Right.
2: Okay.
1: I could potentially be ready for dinner based on my work hours at 3:30 p.m.
2: Absolutely.
1: 4 p.m. She works 10 to 6. You know what I mean?
3: 9 to 5.
4: That's
3: normal
4: reasonable.
3: Schedule.
1: Yeah,
3: I mean,
1: it's whatever.
3: At 6 or whatever.
1: And she wants to, then why wouldn't we have a food divorce?
3: Yeah.
4: Hmm. Yeah, I don't know. I just wish that Kelly and I will often eat separate things at dinner, but we at least sit together. I just don't like it when if I want to have a bowl of cereal, I'm getting critiqued about it.
2: How's that coming, by the way?
1: Are you slurping?
2: Yeah, are you?
4: I enjoy my cereal.
2: I heard
4: and
2: you.
4: And have you been talking to her?
1: No.
4: I have been accused of slurping while eating my cereal.
2: Tom, you slurp here.
3: Yeah.
2: You slurp here more than anywhere. Here's my impression of Tom eating anything.
1: It's true.
3: It is true.
4: Well, here where I'm in a hurry. Because
2: you look,
4: we have
2: you
4: to
2: eat
4: go,
2: like
4: we have the
2: no.
4: Break.
0: You're in
2: no.
0: a hurry at a diner, at a restaurant.
2: Yes. Every time I've had a meal with you.
1: You're a louder guy. Yeah, you sneeze loudly, you yawn loudly, you chew gum loudly.
2: You do everything loudly.
1: Yeah, it's, but hey.
2: Look at me, I'm doing something.
4: I am a human leaf blower.
2: That's right. Hello?
3: In your defense, I think it's very important, especially with children, to sit down at a table every night and have that conversation
4: Last night, we had a great soup that Kelly made. Amazing. And
2: introduce the kids to tension, yes.
4: And Heart, my 10-year-old daughter, had cereal.
3: What kind of soup was it?
1: That's breakfast soup.
4: Just delightful.
0: What was it called?
4: It was she made it from scratch, a homemade sausage.
2: Still no.
4: Soup.
2: Homemade sausage.
0: Sausage soup.
4: Oh, it was fantastic.
1: An Italian wedding?
4: Tomato.
3: Maybe Italian wedding.
2: Was it like a robin sausage? What kind of sausage was it?
4: I don't remember. Andouille? The point is, Heart had a nice bowl of cereal.
1: I had a bowl of Italian wedding soup once, and there was an envelope filled with cash in it.
4: I like it. By the way, I like this new thing. Could we get some theme?
1: Could
4: we get like some nice theme music for when Josh says, "If I was married," and then we could sort of play some.
1: Oh, just play Tubular Bells from The Exorcist.
4: I like this new stance you're taking because since you've lost so much weight, I can no longer do fat stuff.
1: I'm still fat.
4: No.
3: No, you're not.
1: Yeah, sure. Yeah.
4: I think I may start taking volunteers to come in and be the fat guy.
1: Well, we've had some people write in.
4: They'd like to.
2: Wants to be the new fat guy?
4: They could sort of take on that take on that role.
1: Has anybody been fired from a job for not being fat anymore?
0: I don't know. Some fat people who lose the weight aren't funny anymore. You ever notice that?
3: Yeah, I noticed that.
1: Oh, I'll probably get that.
2: What's his
0: name? No, you're funny.
2: What's his name? Not Seth, but
1: Jonah.
2: Jonah Hill got that big time.
1: Yeah. Wow. Some comedians do, and it can be.
4: I just saw a terrific comedian. He was our guest, in fact, last Friday. Jim Flanagan, he was great. He opened for Derek Stroop. He was so funny.
2: He's a big fat guy?
1: No.
4: His act, part of it, he goes, by the way, he has lost 100 pounds.
1: Oh, no kidding.
4: In the last like 4 years. I mean, I had no idea.
1: But wow.
4: He is still really funny. So I highly recommend it. But that, we just kind of need that person in the room, though, for the occasional.
1: Do you guys feel you need that?
3: No.
0: No.
3: Not at all.
0: Fat shaming is not popular.
3: It's not popular. It's not
4: good.
3: Come on,
4: Pat. Beef up.
0: Oh, I don't want to go back there.
4: By the way, since I just mentioned that, Derek Stroop, and I don't know if Jim's opening for him next week, but He's going to be in Cedar Rapids coming up on Friday night at the Paramount Theater. Absolute must-see stand-up comedy. And then he'll be in Rochester at the Mayo Civic Center Saturday. Am I getting that right? Now, we have some cool stuff coming up in the world of news, including a Halloween-themed beer. I'll give you a hint. It sounds ghastly. And we also have a Gen Z sex survey. We have Allie Breen coming up with Sexy Time. And something cool from McDonald's on the way back. What have you got over there, Christy?
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8: Turning into a busy ride out there this morning. We have accidents now working on 64 westbound near the Oxmoor overpass. Before you get down to the water, traffic's backed up past Church Front Parkway. Also, we have another accident still working Dixie Highway northbound north of Watson Lane near Pendleton. An accident with serious injuries there. Another accident in that same area, Dixie Highway and West O'Rell. Also watch for another accident working at Glen Mary at Bardstown Road. I'm Bobby Yellis from the Total Traffic Center.
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3: Hello, Chick McGee.
2: Hello there. There's Pat Godwin.
0: Hey, Chick.
2: Hey, there's Josh Arnold.
0: Hi there.
2: Hello there indeed. Hello, Ace Cosby.
24: Howdy.
2: Hello, Tom. How are you?
4: Yep. Hello, Chick McGee.
2: Yep, yep. Yep,
4: thank you very much.
2: Sorry to catch you by surprise. My fault.
4: Let's see now. I love this new segment.
3: What segment?
4: Josh talking about if he were married. No, would this be a good intro? And now, if Josh were married.
1: No, that's a little too, like...
3: That's almost in the past kind of a thing.
1: This is closer to what...
3: Yeah, there you go.
4: If Josh were married.
1: Somebody kill me.
4: We were talking about this, reading more about this so-called food divorce thing.
3: Mm-hmm.
4: So it's you don't eat together at all?
3: No. Mm. You eat separately.
1: Well, there might be days or meals.
3: Yeah, sure there are days.
2: You eat separately, you sleep separately, and yeah.
4: Years ago, I proposed this, and I think someone actually has done it. I wish there were some kind of 800 number that you could call that would tell you where to go eat.
3: They used to have the app. Remember the app, Chick? And you would spin the dial. And
2: restaurant
3: it would,
2: roulette or something like that.
3: That was what it was called.
4: That way you wouldn't argue about it.
1: Mm-hmm. It's not foolproof, though.
3: No,
1: it's no way.
3: No.
1: Somebody's still going to argue.
2: Absolutely.
4: But you're going to get there, and if their meal isn't great, it's your fault.
3: Well, you picked this place.
4: Yeah. I'm just saying. Not that I've experienced that. It's just one of those things in life. Where do you want to go tonight? I don't know. You want Chinese? No. Italian? No. I don't know. But it'd be great if you just, call the number, and you get a binding arbitration. You're going for pizza tonight.
2: Well, that's the key, is you have to still...
4: Yeah, you have to do what it
2: says.
4: Have to
2: agree on
3: right.
2: what you've...
1: Man, I think there's nothing hotter than when a woman walks in and goes, tonight for dinner, we're going to an Italian place. That's what I want.
0: Yep.
1: I think that is so hot.
4: What's hotter than that, Josh, is if she walks in and says, let's not eat, takes her clothes off and grabs you by the hand and takes you to the bedroom. That's hotter.
1: I don't know.
4: For me.
1: I've never been turned on by the phrase, let's not eat.
4: See, Josh is no longer heavy, but he's at least he's being kind to me by taking the role of the fat guy.
1: Now it's a work in progress.
4: But what is the other one? There's the so-called sleep divorce. Is that what it's called?
3: Yeah, where you have separate bedrooms.
1: But if the couples are happier,
4: But we have weird hours, so that almost makes sense. But
3: what time do you eat dinner?
4: Usually about 7.
3: Wow, that's late.
4: Really?
3: We eat at 5. Like, that's our 5 o'clock.
4: Really?
3: Like 5:30 maybe.
4: Okay. Yeah. I should eat earlier, but I don't. I like to sit down with the family.
1: Yeah, of course.
3: Yeah,
1: of course.
3: I get it.
4: Now, Pat, in your so-called food divorce, am I correct?
0: I do have one, yeah.
4: You got custody of, the microwave, and then every other weekend you get the toaster?
0: I do. I get the bagel toaster, too, though, actually. The larger
2: the bagel
0: one.
2: Toaster. Yeah. Oh, yeah.
4: Wait a minute. There's a separate bagel toaster?
3: Oh, yeah.
4: What? How does that work?
3: Oh, Tommy.
0: Just got the bigger opening,
3: slots?
0: So to speak.
4: got the bigger slots.
2: Let's think for a minute. A bagel toaster.
1: Can it toast in an unsliced bagel?
2: Oh, that would
0: no.
2: Work.
0: No.
2: Oh, okay. I don't think so. No.
4: That'd be it for.
3: That's called a toaster oven.
4: That'd be the what was the thing we had before, the clapper thigh? What was it?
3: What? Thunder clapper.
4: Thunder clapper. That'd be the thunder clapper bagel toaster. So is a bagel toaster like a regular toaster that do they go in the slot vertically?
3: Yes, Tom.
2: Yeah, they just have
0: wider slots, yeah.
1: Gotcha. So it's not like a CD player where you set it in the tray and hit a button and it goes in.
0: Looser slots.
3: Yeah.
2: Loosest slots in town, right?
3: Yeah.
4: I would like to see, that's a great idea.
2: I would like to see that.
4: A bagel slice that goes in like an old CD player.
1: That would be cool.
4: And it spins it so it's nice and evenly browned on top.
3: Well, that's like the pizza cooker.
1: The pizzazz.
3: It spins so that it cooks.
1: I swear by it.
4: Really? You still use that thing?
1: I haven't used it in a while, honestly.
3: Ace does.
2: It went out of control on me once. It threw cheese and everything everywhere.
3: You had it set fast?
2: Did I have it set to?
0: Too much pizzazz.
1: Your RPMs were...
2: That's totally my fault.
1: Wow. You had it 33 and a half. You're supposed to...
2: You know, my toaster, you don't push a button to load the bread. You just put it in there and the toaster knows and it lowers the bread for you.
4: Wow.
0: That's got to be a schmeg, right?
2: Nope.
4: I didn't even know I owned a toaster until a few weeks ago.
3: Oh my Lord.
2: Why do you live there?
3: Why don't you have a house divorce?
4: I just don't eat a lot of toast.
2: Has she been talking about this house just seems a little too crowded.
0: You could live closer to work.
2: If you get up early.
3: You could stay at Willie's. You got two houses over across the street.
2: There you go. How about that? Wouldn't you be happier over there?
0: That's where all the lost souls go, yourself? Is Willie's house.
4: Pat, didn't you live there?
0: A whole year.
4: Noah's living there now.
3: Noah's there now because he was flooded out. Yeah.
4: Okay, well.
1: So he claims.
4: So the food divorce is a thing.
3: Yeah. Speaking of food, KFC in the UK and Ireland.
2: Everybody shut up.
3: Is releasing a high protein breakfast cereal that is meant to be eaten with gravy.
1: Oh, no.
2: Yikes.
3: The soy protein cereal dubbed KFC cereal is flavored with KFC's famous blend of 11 herbs and spices and designed to be eaten topped with gravy rather than milk.
4: I have a question.
3: The limited edition cereal available on the Surreal website. It's $8 a box.
1: I don't know about this.
4: My question is simple. Who has gravy lying around?
3: You can buy it in a jar.
4: But I mean, come on.
1: I know. And I don't want the soy protein. You give me chicken bits.
0: Yeah.
3: Yeah.
1: Or their popcorn chicken. Popcorn chicken.
2: I'll say.
0: You got very excited.
2: Have that popcorn chicken. I'll say the chicken hawk likes a popcorn chicken.
1: They look like Cheerios.
4: There it is.
2: KFC cereal.
1: Look at that. Oh. They look like Cheerios.
3: And they're using the KFC brown gravy. Mm.
1: That is really something.
2: I have to admit, I'm more intrigued than I thought I'd be.
4: This looks like an April Fool's joke.
0: Yeah.
2: I absolutely love
4: KFC. Cereal.
2: Mm-hmm. Yeah.
4: Oh.
2: Yeah.
4: That looks just ghastly.
1: This has been vetted?
3: UK and Ireland.
2: But Surreal's all on this thing.
1: I know. So, I mean, the story has been vetted.
3: I don't know. It came off of Instagram. So.
4: Is Surreal a comedy?
2: Is this AI thing? Or?
3: Is it a comedy website?
4: It has to be a joke.
3: It has to be.
4: Yeah. Who has gravy.
1: I cannot see this happening.
0: Looks terrible.
3: Do a deep dive
4: instead
3: on
4: of
3: that.
4: The colonel, it's Sergeant Shart.
2: Sergeant Shart.
1: Let's do a quick comedy analysis here. What are your thoughts on the punchline, Sergeant Shart?
2: I don't know what would be the lead up for that payoff.
4: It would have to be really something. Cereal with gravy, wouldn't that cause...
3: Would that cause flagulence? Why would it cause
4: instant,
3: flagulance?
4: No, it'd be moist flagulence.
2: Loose bowels?
3: Does gravy give you a problem? I've never had a problem with
4: I've told you about my high school. We had Gunther's Go-Go gravy.
1: Therefore...
0: Everybody, every gravy causes diarrhea. I apologize. My memories are everyone's memories.
4: My friend Clint, I hope you're listening.
2: Clint, way to go, Ohio.
4: Gunther's Go-Go gravy. We call it, whenever she would serve that, everyone would spend the whole afternoon in the toilet.
2: That wasn't the case at all.
3: No, probably one or two people, maybe.
4: Clint, if you're listening, please verify that. Send me a letter.
3: Shock Top, a Belgian-style wheat beer brand, has teamed up with seasonal costume retailer Spirit Halloween. We're all familiar with that. For the new Halloween-themed brew called Shock Top Candy Corn Wheat Ale.
1: Ooh. No kidding. Because I like Shock Top's wheat ale. Like they're Wizens or whatever the hell they're...
4: Do you like candy corn?
1: I don't.
3: The limited edition beer combines Shock Top's signature wheat ale, which Josh mentioned, with the unmistakable flavor of candy corn.
4: I think that would be the most thrown away Halloween candy.
0: Josh, didn't your dad love candy corn? Wasn't that what his thing?
1: His thing was circus peanuts.
0: Oh, circus peanuts.
1: Yeah. He would take some candy corn. He didn't mind it. Now, I think it was Jess Hooker who introduced us. Somebody introduced us to some candy corn and peanuts, and that is really delicious.
3: That's like a payday. We've always done it. It totally works. Well, if you're not excited about that, candy maker Brock's is launching the Ode to Candy Corn perfume, a fragrance inspired by the popular fall candy. You can get it at candycornseason.com. Oh, and it also comes with a bag of their candy corn.
1: Yeah, I'm not a big fan of that stuff.
4: Even
1: as a kid,
4: we should get the candy corn beer, and I'd like to try.
1: Yeah, I would too. But you know what? I like that candy corn is out there. I still want it around, even though I'm not partaking.
2: I haven't seen Brock's that often anymore.
3: And we just brought it up yesterday because we were talking about the Brock's caramel. Yeah. The little...
1: Man, my grandma was a Brock's loyalist.
3: My grandmother was too. She had the bridge mix. You remember that one?
1: Hers were the orange slices that were just...
2: Oh, just
1: covered in powdered sugar.
2: Sugar and more.
1: And then she was a big black licorice fan. Big. Once she went black licorice, she never went back licorice.
4: Okay, thank you very much.
3: Yeah, and just for you, Josh.
4: What is Shock Top a brand of beer?
3: Yes.
1: Yeah.
3: And their wedge head is now a Halloween costume. The orange slice mascot is now a Halloween costume.
1: It's almost a mohawk kind of.
3: Mm-hmm.
4: Do they have like a shock bottom also?
1: Not that I'm aware of.
3: What do you mean, shock bottom?
1: Tell me a little bit about this.
3: Oh, God, here we go.
2: Would there be a... Maybe that's Sergeant Shart. Maybe.
4: Their beer tastes like ass. I don't know. I'm just asking. Is it a well-known brewery?
2: Yes. I think
1: a lot of people are familiar with Shock Top.
2: Absolutely. Yes.
3: Get out there more.
4: Okay.
2: Shock Top is everywhere.
1: Oh, on that label, they've turned his mohawk into a candy corn.
3: Into candy corn. Yeah. Yeah.
4: That is a cool illustration. I'll give them that. We'll have to get a and it's in the bottle. We'll get a four pack is in here. It looks like.
1: Try it.
3: Monopoly.
4: I like the notion of combining Halloween traditions with beverages. I forget who's doing the razor blade cider.
1: Oh, you know, thankfully that tradition has dropped off.
0: I don't know what to say.
3: I don't either.
4: Just thought of that. You know, the apple.
1: Right.
4: There's always one guy arrested.
2: That never happened.
1: There were actually no cases of it.
3: I don't think that was always the...
4: You know, you'd never eat the apple.
1: Right. And then we'd heard needles as well.
0: Yeah, yeah. We were terrified as children.
3: Oh, God, yes.
4: The neighborhood pervert put razors.
2: Chuckle.
1: You know how evil you'd have to be.
4: I'm so sorry.
2: The neighborhood pervert. Yeah.
3: Monopoly is returning to McDonald's. Fans of Monopoly Starting October 6th, you'll be able to peel the game pieces and scan them in the McDonald's app to win prizes.
1: One of the best promotions of all time.
3: Grand prize, $1 million.
2: Damn fine documentary out there about McDonald's Monopoly.
1: Stole some or something. Yeah.
3: Really eligible Monopoly menu items span across breakfast, lunch, and dinner with options like the quarter pounder with cheese, egg McMuffin, large fry, large hot and cold drinks, and beyond. It will run for a limited time. I've been craving an egg McMuffin for days.
1: When the fall hits, my McDonald's consumption
3: goes.
1: Yeah.
3: I agree.
1: I don't know what, something
3: I
1: about
3: I even had a hamburger the
2: it's
3: other day.
2: It's comforting.
1: Yep.
2: Yeah. Coziness of
3: the
2: it.
3: Yeah. And the fries are so good.
1: Just delicious.
3: Oh.
1: Yes. I can't so stand good.
4: And didn't they famously cease doing pumpkin spice and they replaced it with a couple of other?
1: Apple crisp?
4: Yeah. That sounds, that's actually.
1: That does sound tasty.
4: Because they were doing pumpkin spice coffee like everybody else.
2: Hmm.
4: But I remain a fan. Coming up, we have a little bit of history for you, and it's very exciting today. This is an important day in history. Also, sexy time with Allie Breen on the way. But right now,
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4: 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Coming up, of course, the Chick McGee Shoo-In of the Week tomorrow. 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And by the way, I just checked. This KFC cereal is real. 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
3: Hi.
1: There's Pat Godwin.
2: Hey, Chick.
1: Hey, there's Josh Arnold.
2: Hi there.
1: Hi there, indeed. And there's Ace Cosby.
4: Hello.
1: I'm Chick. Hello, Tom.
2: Hello, Chick McGee. It is the time has arrived to educate.
1: Is that right?
2: Especially excited. Especially.
4: I was surprised to hear you say that.
2: Because I've got a little segment in this. Did a little homework. And I want to see. It's kind of for Josh.
4: Okay.
2: But I think you'll like it coming up. We'll start with serious business in history. In 1780, British Major John Andre revealed Benedict Arnold's plot to betray West Point.
4: Who's the real rat there?
1: Yeah, Andre, right?
4: Yeah.
1: Absolutely.
4: Keep your mouth shut on Benedict.
2: He said, last time I trust Major John Andre. We were talking about Lewis and Clark earlier today. In 1806, Lewis and Clark returned to St. Louis from the Pacific Northwest. And it was weird because they came all the way back from Portland, where everyone was riding around in unicycles, and they became coffee snobs. They got
4: there. That's Portland for you.
2: They got there in time for a Cardinals game. They were desperate to get back because they wanted some Ted Drew's custard.
4: Sure.
2: And some Gus's pretzels.
4: Those are terrific.
1: Tom is just himself with excitement.
2: I did a little home. Fitz's root beer and Vess soda.
4: All delicious.
2: And Emo's?
4: Yeah.
1: Emo's pizza, right?
2: How about some toasted ravioli?
4: This
2: drew them back to St. Louis.
1: Toasty cheese. What do they call those? They don't.
4: Toasted ravioli?
1: Yeah, toasted ravioli.
4: Okay. Sometimes tea ravs.
2: Gooey butter cakes?
4: Yes.
1: Oh, the butter.
4: I brought that in.
1: The gooey butter cakes are amazing.
2: And lastly, in St. Louis, Lewis and Clark, glad to be back for some red hot riplets.
4: Oh, my gosh.
3: That's what are red hot riplets?
4: They're a potato chip. Are those not everywhere?
2: No.
4: It never occurred to me those were regional.
3: No.
4: Yeah, they're a spicy sort of barbecue-y potato chip.
3: I'll be darned.
2: Just for Josh. Did a little homework.
4: They're like ruffles, sweet.
2: And that's famously Lewis and Clark. Actually, they did get back and that they had launched from St. Louis. They got back and that's where I think Clark famously said to Lewis, I can't quit you. And,
4: one of the more tender moments in cinematic history.
1: Oh, yeah.
4: Mocked.
2: No, shadow.
1: Oh, absolutely.
2: 1875, Billy the Kid arrested for the first time. And he was just a kid.
1: Oh, yeah.
3: Absolutely. How old was he?
4: Nine.
2: I think he was like 16. I don't know.
3: He was young. 16, he was a teenager.
1: 17,
2: I think he was stealing laundry. So he got into more serious things by murdering a lot of people. This is really interesting, I think. In 1962, The Jetsons was first broadcast on ABC.
3: 1962?
2: And I didn't know this. It was the first color television series. I didn't know.
3: It still holds up for me. I love it.
2: It's great. And I guess in 62, three dozen people that had color TV sets?
3: Yeah, wasn't us.
2: A lot of the stuff from the Jetsons has kind of held up. Right?
3: I think.
2: Except the flying cars.
1: Yeah.
3: Yeah.
4: But people are trying.
3: Mm-hmm.
2: Yeah. Yeah. And then there was always the rumor that Rosie and George were had a little thing going. In 1969, Illinois University's newspaper started the rumor that Paul McCartney was dead.
4: Why'd they do that? I saw a really... such a well-done documentary that I kind of believe it on YouTube.
1: No
3: about
1: kidding.
3: That?
4: Yes. I mean, it was crazy how well done this was.
2: Wow. Well, this is the kind of journalism I think you can say, looking back, this is what kind of exists on the internet now.
1: So do you believe that McCartney's dead right now?
4: Right. Okay. And that they did have to replace him.
1: Okay.
4: Yeah.
3: Hmm.
4: Man, I wish I had a link to it.
1: Yeah.
4: The world would believe.
2: In 1969, we were talking about Paul Newman earlier. Butch Cassidy and the Sundance Kid premiered.
1: And what year? 68?
2: 69.
3: First movie I ever saw that had a curse word in it.
2: Oh, famously.
3: Because I was 9 when it came out.
4: Mm-hmm. It's a justified curse word.
3: Yeah. Yes. Oh, yeah. I'd be screaming something worse than that.
2: What it is, sometimes credited as also featuring the first music video.
3: Raindrops keep falling on my head.
4: First musical montage. Yeah
2: right in the
3: it kind of was weird. Karen Ross riding on the bike handlebars.
2: Yeah, and I tell you too, Paul Newman. I know he's a great race car driver, but
3: can't ride a bike.
2: It was the first bicycle he'd ever seen. I thought he did pretty well.
1: Of course you did.
2: Great movie, The Shawshank Redemption, released in 1994.
1: Mm-hmm. Well, that was a flop when it came out
4: it was.
1: In theaters.
2: I blame the title.
4: I remember I saw it opening day. Because I was familiar with the book and mm-hmm. was excited
1: sure.
4: for it and
1: yeah.
4: loved it.
3: Yeah.
4: Told people to go see it. I was kind of responsible for how well it eventually did.
3: Well, thank you for doing that. Yeah. That's very nice of you.
5: And the second music video, actually, believe it or not.
4: Yeah. When they're playing.
5: Andy Got Back.
4: Right. Yeah.
2: I see.
4: Andy Got Back.
2: It's birthday time.
4: Say what's new.
2: we'll go with this one, Josh. I know that you're certainly very literate.
4: Very.
1: Very.
2: The Greek playwright born in 460 B.C.
1: Pythagoras.
4: Euripides.
1: Sure.
2: Very good.
4: I have his birthday number.
2: Euripides, he dropped his last name. He's like an Elvis thing. Last name, Farts.
1: Euripides Farts.
2: P-H-A-R-T.
1: Euripides Farts.
5: Euripides Farts.
4: Not pants.
5: No, not pants.
2: Some think he was Italian. Hey, you mean my beans, Euripides Farts.
5: See.
1: Yeah. See.
2: Now, this one, this is amazing. This must have something to do with that weird calendar switch.
1: You too.
2: Because in 63 B.C., Augustus Caesar was born.
1: Right.
2: And he obviously should have been named Septemberus.
4: That's right.
2: Is this because they switched the calendar?
4: It is. Yeah, back then, yeah, exactly.
2: Okay. And I think it's amazing that they knew.
4: Back Julius then, was born in July.
2: Okay.
1: And August was 3 months long back then.
2: And who's the salad one? The other
3: Caesar.
2: One? Caesar. Caesar, right?
1: Just regular Caesar.
3: Just regular Caesar.
4: Well, there's also Lee J. Cobb.
3: It's just Caesar.
1: They were all...
2: Caesar was the pizza guy, Chris.
1: They were all Caesars, right?
3: Yes.
1: Yeah.
2: Julius was the salad and founded the Roman Empire. Sorry.
1: Julian were the carrots.
2: Okay. How about this guy?
3: We are out of our minds.
2: I was trying to remember this, and I think I may have the answer. I'm not sure. 1215.
1: It seems earlier than that.
2: Kublai Khan.
1: Mm-hmm.
2: I was trying to remember what classic rock song mentioned him by name.
4: Kublai Khan. Wow.
2: And I...
1: Please
3: it's
1: let
3: gotta
1: me...
3: be obscure.
1: Something awful.
3: Be.
1: It's gotta be like Freddie and the Dreamers. And
3: No, it's
2: the great Canadian band Rush.
4: Okay, they mentioned Kublai Khan.
2: Apparently in the song Xanadu. I don't know why I remembered that, but I had to dig around to figure that out.
4: Man, maybe I need to re-listen to Xanadu. It was one I would always kind of skip. Was I making a mistake?
5: I don't know.
2: You got to be in a certain mood for Rush. I'm a huge fan, especially live. Kublai Khan, I've always wondered, do you think they used his name in the Jungle Book?
1: Shere Khan?
4: I think Khan meant something, yes. Okay. Yes. Because it also means something in Star Trek. And Khan does, there is something there.
2: In 1869, happy birthday, Typhoid Mary, the OG of the anti-masker set.
4: She had a good, she would often say, hey, don't say I never gave you anything. Yeah, kind of funny. She had a sense of humor, at least. Yeah.
2: 1920, for two years in the early 40s, I want to say, this guy was the biggest box office draw in Hollywood, Mickey Rooney.
3: Okay.
1: He absolutely killed it there for a while.
2: Yeah.
1: Could do no wrong.
2: Married what, like 9 times?
3: Hey, don't judge him.
4: What was the series of films he did? Like Hardy?
1: Andy Hardy.
4: Andy Hardy goes to the pharmacy or whatever. Weren't they 50 of them?
1: Goes to college, Andy Hardy. Yeah, a bunch of them.
4: Were those watchable at all?
3: I don't think I ever saw one.
4: Maybe they were bad. Okay.
1: Yeah.
2: A couple of great musicians. John Coltrane, born in 1926. The great Ray Charles, born in 1930. Great songwriter, great singer, great pianist. Terrible driver.
4: They don't mention that a lot.
2: Came in 33rd at the Indy 500. I mean, of course he did. Let's see. That's too boring. That'll pretty much cover it. That does it, I think. For a little bit of history today. We learned a lot about Lewis and Clark.
3: Yeah, we did.
2: Very exciting. Coming up, it's going to be Sexy Time with Allie Breen. We'll have more news from the Incogni News Desk starring Christy Lee and Pat.
3: Yeah.
2: I think we got to get a song up next.
5: All righty.
2: I know you're getting ready for your big charity event coming up on Saturday in Cambridge City.
3: Need to practice anything?
2: Yeah.
5: Always.
2: Something. All right. Healthy and positive and fun. How about that?
5: Sure.
2: Just like me.
4: Yes.
1: I was just thinking that.
2: Positivity. That's what I'm doing today.
1: And fun.
2: Yeah. We're going to have a blast.
4: I don't like this, Tom. It's creeping me out.
2: Join us in the O'Reilly Auto Parts Studios.
1: My God.
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0: Hello.
1: Hello. Hello, Tom.
2: Hello, Chick McGee.
1: How are you, my friend?
2: Doing great.
1: Good.
2: I want to congratulate the winner of week two of our pigskin picks. It is Corey Hedges from Fairborn, Ohio. We understand he is from the Benson and Hedges family. The great cigarette man. No, he isn't.
1: Oh, Fairborn, Ohio is also, Wright Patterson Air Force Base, and also Skyborn Drive-In Theater. I don't think it's there anymore, but it was nicknamed Sky Porn because they showed adult cinema, and you could see it from the highway.
3: Well.
1: Every now and then.
2: Yeah, there was one of those off of Interstate 80, not too far from Toledo.
3: There was one out here, too.
2: It was always, you just get that quick glimpse of what?
3: Yeah.
1: Hubba hubba.
2: Wow.
1: Yeah. Oh, yeah.
2: That was...
3: That's where I saw Deep Throat, remember? I told you that story.
4: When did they stop doing this?
2: Sanity prevailed.
3: This was like 1979 or so.
2: Yeah, drive-ins were having a tough go, so... I mean, can you imagine?
3: No.
4: Plus, you know, when you're driving, you're constantly, you're rubbernecking. You want to see what's going on.
2: But I mean, would you want to go to a drive-in to see a pornographic
3: movie? You don't like drive-ins, period. Let's face it.
1: Why do you like movies? You've never seen a movie that you've liked.
2: Sure, I
3: have. And I can't believe you've not given your children the experience of going to a drive-in.
1: Kids love that.
3: Love them.
1: Love it. They put a blanket out in front of the car.
3: Yes.
4: Every time I've been, I fall asleep. No matter what, though. I'm in the car and I'm just like,
2: Wouldn't you rather sit in a nice, comfortable seat inside, not getting spilling popcorn and getting the inside of your car all
0: greasy? We used to take lawn chairs and sit outside
3: the car. Used to do that.
1: Heck yeah.
0: Blankets.
5: The whole thing was awesome.
3: You open the tailgate on the back and you lay.
0: Fun.
3: You make a bed out of the back.
1: Okay.
0: Tom, you can have a hot dog.
3: You can have a hot dog. They have great concessions, Dan.
1: There's still time to get to our snack bar.
3: That's right.
2: Okay. How many?
3: I told you, we took a box truck one time and did a birthday party in it.
2: That sounds like fun.
3: We had so much fun. We decorated the inside of the box truck bags.
2: Is the technology, are the speakers now wireless? Or
5: comes through the radio, right?
3: Yes,
0: now it's mostly through the radio.
2: Really?
3: Mm-hmm.
2: Well, that's cool. So if you live near one, you can tune in all the time and listen to
3: the soundtrack
2: of a movie.
3: The one that's near us or the one that you would go to, I don't know. There are a lot of houses around it, but...
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3: I don't know the frequency.
1: Hey, don't you start. Welcome to my world every morning. Are they left-handed or right-handed?
2: There's a really good AM frequency.
1: What kind of socks are they wearing?
2: Available in the stone.
1: Oh, that sounds interesting.
2: Pat... You promised a song.
5: Yes, I did. Lots of choices. I'm stuck over here.
1: He actually didn't promise. He said, I hope so, is what he said.
3: I think he was told to do a song by you.
2: Well, what would you like to do, Pat?
5: I would like to do something good.
3: Yay!
2: Okay.
5: I'll do something Chick hasn't heard about me being Irish, very Irish. And
1: what?
5: Yeah,
3: you're
5: just
3: Irish?
5: How Irish I am, yeah.
1: Okay.
5: Because, people ask my ethnicity. Well, I tell them I'm Irish as Irish can be. I like the Pogues. I like you, too. Would you like to have a little Irish in you? How Irish am I? Well, let me think. I got the gift of gab. I like to drink. Whiskey in the jar is my jam. That's how Irish I am. That's how Irish I am. Oh, I play guitar in an Irish bar. I put Guinness on me Lucky Charms. I eat corned beef while I river dance. I hate England, I hate France. I like a redheaded girl who tells dirty jokes, has a shamrock tattoo, curses and smokes. I like my stew with potatoes and lamb. That's how Irish I am. That's how Irish I am. Irish I am and Irish I be, even though I was born in Wilkes-Barre. I like to laugh, sing and shout. I like beer, I like stout. I spend money like a sailor on leave. I see trouble, I roll up my sleeves. I leave a party, never say goodbye. That's how Irish am I. Hand me that shepherd's pie. Spent a night in jail, too many black and tans. That's how Irish, that's how Irish, that's how Irish I am.
2: Woo!
4: All right.
2: Very
4: nice.
2: Well, thank you very much, Patty G.
1: Woo!
2: Pat doing a special performance of flood relief benefit in a place called Cambridge City. Coming up this Saturday night, Patty G doing a nice, nice clean show because there'll be kids in the audience.
3: Speaking of kids, and we were talking about you've never taken your children to the drive-in. Here are seven fall traditions kids barely get to experience anymore, according to Mental.

0: of loss.
1: I can't believe you're never taking your kids to
0: I can't
1: drive.
0: Either.
1: That is like the epitome of kid fun.
2: Oh, yeah. Really?
3: Yes!
2: I take them to the movies all the time.
0: I just sat through
2: Spider-Man.
0: It's not the same.
2: I should have gotten a medal for that turd.
0: Mental Floss compiled a list of autumnal traditions that kids rarely experience anymore. Burning the leaf pile at the curb.
2: Yeah, that was always fun.
1: And no open flame. Yeah, we never
0: burned them at the curb. We had
4: city kids.
0: Yeah.
1: We put them in the oil barrel.
2: The
0: practice has been banned by many states, of course, because of pollution.
2: You ever hide in the giant leaf pile?
0: And then catch it on fire? That'd be great.
2: No, no, no.
4: You got time.
1: Yeah. Hey, what's that? Wait a minute.
0: Maybe that's why.
2: Wait a minute. Robbie's in there. Don't set that on fire.
1: Do you hear screaming, too? What's going on?
0: Raking the whole yard into one giant leaf pile.
1: No, yes. This is Tom's forte. Right. He likes to reenact.
3: This isn't happening anymore?
1: Civil War.
0: Well, not really.
2: I don't think... How many kids have even seen a rake?
0: Yeah, it's all leaf blowers now.
1: Well, it's a better... It does a better quicker, job. Better job.
0: Yeah. I get it.
5: Like, raking is good for the grass, though.
2: I have a neighbor who has...
6: Raking's really good for the grass. You know, one thing it is, hey, you want to put your peep in there.
5: See, he knows.
6: Yeah. And your fertilizer. And then you take your rake and you walk it in golf shoes. And then...
2: I have a neighbor that has a... lawn cutting service has a huge thing on the side because they use electric. It's called something like, you know, quiet lawn service or whatever.
0: Yeah.
2: Well, and then after they've mowed the lawn, they take out those incredibly loud leaf blowers.
0: They don't have electric leaf blowers. I have an electric leaf blower.
1: I have an electric, but
5: they're still loud.
1: Still pretty loud.
2: Yeah. Yeah. They got to work on that.
1: Yeah.
2: Maybe have a second guy behind him with a muffler. But no, that's part of the fun of raking leaves. Didn't you like you do little Civil War battles? You gather one pile over here, then one over there. And
1: yeah.
2: I guess I'm the only one.
0: Mm. Seven fall traditions kids barely experience anymore. Jugs of unpasteurized ciders.
1: Oh, I thought you were going to say ladies' jugs.
0: Following regulations mandating the reduction of pathogens, purchasing unpasteurized cider is nearly a thing of the past, unless you go to an orchard or I know you can get it.
5: Right.
0: I can get you some.
5: And it is delicious.
2: Yeah, that was my colonoscopy prep.
0: Oh, my God.
5: Boy, you drink a gallon of it, I bet.
2: Yeah.
5: A whole gallon of that cider.
4: I've never had it.
1: Whenever I'm low on bee stings, I go to the orchard.
5: Yeah. It's been a while since I've been stung.
1: I really enjoy that, yeah.
0: Walking to school with nobody watching.
5: I'm watching.
2: Yeah.
0: In my neighborhood, kids did that because of the elementary school. Where my kids went to elementary school.
2: Rode my bike to school.
0: So it wasn't too long ago that they did that.
1: Did you walk your bike to school? Did you ride your bike?
2: I rode it to school.
0: Sure. Kids rode their bikes to school.
2: You had to have a license.
0: You had to have a license?
2: Yeah.
1: We had to have a license for our bike.
2: Jake, you had to take a bike test, and there was a little thing that would attach to your bike.
1: What? Sure did. A metal.
2: And every time,
1: a license plate, but close.
2: Every time I do a U-turn in my bicycle, I remember practicing that over and over to be able to pass the test. You had to do a real tight U-turn.
0: No, we didn't have to do that.
2: It's a good deal. They were instilling a lot of serious
1: went out for your bike test, you had to take the instructor on the handlebars. It was really a tough test.
0: The original Picture Day package that your parents would order, they don't still do that?
2: Now they offer it, but not many people. It's online.
0: Oh.
2: Yeah. Right?
0: Yeah, you don't get the big packet with the 8x10 and the 2x5x7s and all the wallets.
1: You can make as many copies as you want at home, right?
2: Yeah. No, because it's got a watermark.
0: Yeah.
2: Hmm. So you buy them.
0: You can buy the, you can download and then print them up. Trick-or-treating in the actual dark.
4: Yeah, we trick-or-treated in the dark.
5: For sure.
0: Yeah. The older kids did.
2: And toward the end of the evening, but typically you're with, these days.
0: The whole neighborhood goes together.
2: Yeah, and we're kind of. The parents go with them, sort of.
0: That's the next one, going out Halloween without a parent.
2: What do you think is the cutoff age?
0: 12.
5: Ooh, 12. For going alone?
2: No, for kids going to trick-or-treating. What?
4: 12. 12. I did it in junior high still. But
0: 14 then?
4: Stupid dressing like a thug. Ooh.
0: Yeah. Yeah, the older kids always come at the end of the night.
1: I say if you can drive yourself to the houses, you probably shouldn't be trick-or-treating.
2: Coming up, we have...
0: Sexy Time.
2: Sexy Time with Allie Breen. Right now, I want to talk about not sexy time, but money time. your money. 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
23: Hi.
1: Oh, both hands waving high.
23: Hi, baby.
1: That's
23: I'm
1: nice.
23: Ready.
1: There's Pat Godwin.
24: Hello.
1: Hello. With the Paul Lind wave. There's Jessica Alsman.
25: Hey.
5: Hi.
1: There's Josh Arnold. Finishing up an apple. Very nice. How are they today?
5: Delicious. This Gala apple is just perfect.
1: Sweet and unforgiving.
5: Yeah, that's exactly right.
1: Uh-huh.
2: Are you going to review apples the way they review wines or coffee?
5: I certainly could. Yeah. This apple, boy, it's a good one today.
1: Uh-huh. Yeah, nice. You like salt on your apples?
23: No.
5: I've never salted an apple.
1: I do.
23: You salt your apple?
1: Really? You like salt on your apples, don't you?
2: I do not.
1: No kidding.
2: I like salt on many things, not apples. Okay. Do you put salt in your watermelon?
1: Yes. Very much.
2: That's
1: so.
2: Very weird.
5: Really?
2: So a nice, pretentious review of an apple. What would you say?
5: Yeah. It's inquisitive without being nosy.
1: Yeah.
5: It's really nice.
2: That's a meaningless without being relevant or interesting.
5: For those who don't understand.
2: I believe, are we ready? Do we have
1: Ace Cosby's here?
2: We're stalling.
1: Hello, sorry. Tom. There you go.
2: Hello.
1: What are we stalling? Oh.
2: Hello, Chick McGee. We're waiting to hook up with Allie Breen, comedian.
1: She's trying to remember the country code of where she's calling from.
2: Yeah, I don't know where she is.
1: What actually. Is it? Yeah.
2: She could be anywhere. The show is called Sexy Time, and it's about romance.
5: She could be in the shower.
1: Whoa, to heck with Carmen Sandiego. Where is Allie Breen?
2: Yeah, that could be a new
1: feature.
2: The
1: shower.
2: I will take this time to congratulate.
1: She could be in the shower, you perv.
2: Corey Hedges of Fairborn, Ohio, who probably is not in the shower right now, but Corey is our winner of week two of Pigskin Picks from the Bob and Tom Show. He won a $500 gift card to Steven Singer Jewelers.
1: Is Corey in the shower?
2: You can check out the inventory at ihatestevensinger.com. I don't know if Mr. Singer's in the shower. I don't know if
1: Corey's
2: in the shower.
1: You know what I've started doing, and I blame you.
5: Hey, Stevie, shower.
1: I've been taking two showers a day. Like in the afternoon.
5: Hey, here comes old Chicky Two Shower. It's
1: a relaxing shower in the afternoon.
2: Oh, there's nothing better.
1: There you go.
2: They were to get hooked up with Allie Breen, and she's right. Home.
0: I'm home.
2: There she is. Hey,
5: hi, Allie.
0: Hi, guys.
2: Allie Breen is home in New York City.
0: And the
2: way the show, we were just kind of speculating because lately you've been in Florida, Switzerland, England, France,
0: Portugal,
2: Nevada, all over the place. But you're back home in the Big Apple. We were just discussing apples. Allie, the way the show works is they write you letters, and we listen to folks talking about their apparent love troubles. We try to fix them. Let's go. What have you got?
0: We do fix them. Dear Allie, I have a long-term girlfriend that I've dated since college. We get along great, but are only having sex once or twice a week. I went on Bumble out of curiosity and met a girl who lives about 2.5 hours away, and we've been dating for 2 years now. We meet once a month, and we have insane sex all weekend. The Bumble girl now wants to move closer or is talking about moving in together, and I don't know what to do. Do I give up my best friend for better sex or get used to once a week or try to bring this up?
4: Oh my God.
1: I don't.
6: You just want your cake.
1: I don't.
6: And you needed to.
0: Exactly.
1: So, what's wrong with once or twice a week?
4: Yeah, that's pretty normal.
23: It's pretty good, sir.
1: Seems like.
2: Are they living together? I missed the beginning here, I think.
5: Yeah. They're at least together.
0: They're together. It's not clear, but it seems they're definitely in the same town.
5: Dude, this isn't about quantity of sex. This is about the thrill. You like cheating on her.
2: Mm-hmm. Yeah.
0: I think so too.
5: You have sex with the other person. So.
0: Yeah. Right, because even if you have sex more with your girlfriend, it's not going to be crazy wild one weekend a month sex.
23: Yeah. College days, you're doing it 2 or 3 times a day.
2: I mean, you're going to save on gas. if she moves closer. It sounds like she wants to move in. There may be other aspects to her personality that you want to investigate. Like, I don't know, is she nice? Is she honest? How's the food?
1: What language does she speak?
5: You painted yourself in quite a corner.
2: I don't have an answer for this.
23: If she's closer, does that mean you're going to have sex more?
5: I kind of don't want to give this guy an answer. I don't want to be a party to...
1: I don't want to give him any help. God. Yuck.
0: Yeah, he's already done the thing wrong. Right. Like now he's just asking.
5: Yeah, man, we're not helping you clean this mess up.
4: You're in a pickle.
23: Yeah, ask your girlfriend for some advice. What would she do?
2: Well, go see the movie Fatal Attraction and get back to me.
5: Yeah. Yes, go see it. It's in a theater near you.
1: Yeah. Fatal Attraction.
2: That's a great movie. Okay, Allie, let's get to our next letter. We've done no good there. You can reach Allie, by the way, A-L-L-I-B-R-E-E-N, Allie. Is your real name Allie or is that a stage name?
0: No, it's Allison. Yeah, but everyone usually just calls me Allie. It's not really a stage name, just a nickname.
2: Okay, just curious.
0: Yeah.
2: It would have been really funny if your
4: name was Margaret or something.
2: Like Misty Hyman Breen.
4: Oh, Jesus.
5: Your name's not Misty Hyman Breen, is it?
0: It's, believe it or not, yeah, it is not.
5: Okay.
1: It's like Marjo Gortner to me. Is your name Marjo?
2: Wow, that's a great obscure reference.
1: There you go, Tom.
2: Okay, Allie, what have you got?
0: Dear Allie, I've been dating a girl and she just let it slip that she's been writing letters to Scott Peterson in jail.
6: Oh. Get out!
4: What? Man!
2: Wow. I'm done. What? It's over.
5: Okay.
0: He's written back and she's proud of it, wearing it like a badge of honor and isn't planning on stopping.
1: Yeah.
0: She says she has love for him and thinks he's innocent, but he'll never actually be free, so there's no chance of cheating.
4: Oh my God.
0: The sex is really good.
2: She's a lunatic.
4: Yes.
0: Yeah. But here we go. He's acknowledging the sex is really good, like the crazy girl trope says, that I'm sticking with it for now, but could I ever be serious about someone who does something like this?
6: No.
4: No.
0: Wow. Yeah, who are these girls who do this stuff? Like that.
2: Oh, they're out
0: there. It's insane.
23: It sounds like you could cheat on her and just say, no, I didn't. And she'd believe you, though.
2: No, or kill you.
5: Yeah, what? This woman's going to kill him.
23: No. She just like,
2: She's a lunatic.
4: Yeah.
0: It's like she wants someone to kill. It's like someone who's writing letters to someone like Scott Peterson wants like a dangerous situation in a relationship. It's crazy.
4: My goodness gracious.
2: Well, there are a lot of fish in the sea, and it appears that most of them are insane.
5: Yeah, there are a lot of sane women who are great in bed.
0: That's his problem. Yeah, he says definitely that that trope is true.
5: No, but there are a lot of sane women who are great in bed. So,
0: oh, gotcha.
5: Yeah.
2: I mean, this is a combination of celebrity worship at its worst.
5: Yeah.
4: Ugh.
0: Yeah.
2: Yeah. There are books about
0: right celebrity in like, quotes. Really.
2: Yeah. Yeah. It's the worst. That. Oh God. Yeah. Yikes. Run away. Okay. Next.
5: Hey, don't
0: my boyfriend, dear Allie, my boyfriend broke up with me after about 5 years and broke my heart. He started dating someone else right away, which is even more hurtful. And then after they broke up, about 8 months later, he texted me asking if I'd consider taking him back. And he's been groveling about how breaking up with me was the worst thing that he ever did since. Right as I was about to give him a chance, his ex just sent me a bunch of messages from where he trashed me so badly that he said she's trying to break us up, which obviously she is, but he did say those bad things. What do I do here?
23: Girl.
2: Maybe the three of you could all get together and go on a boat trip and drown.
4: Oh, gee, that's a little
5: even the letter writer who seems to me to be.
23: Did you do anything wrong?
1: Not a bad idea, Tom. I hardly ever agree with you, but you're spot on.
2: Gosh.
1: Yeah.
0: Wow.
4: I think it's kind of common actually for that to happen. To have.
0: I agree.
4: Yeah. The new girl's going to hear all about how bad the old gal was, and yeah, and then he wants to.
0: And then he's going to try. It's even like when couples get into a fight, and one of them trashes the other, and all their friends are like, "You're totally right," and then they get back together, and you're like, "Whoa,
1: you've been on this for a long time, Tom." Mm-hmm.
2: Yeah, that's a classic.
1: Yeah,
4: never trash the ex.
1: Fill in the blank. I finally got divorced. Yeah, I hated her.
2: Yeah, I always hated her, and then the next thing you know,
1: we're getting
2: well,
1: back together. Yeah. Oh my god.
0: Yeah.
2: Yeah.
23: Please don't get back.
0: Yeah, I actually went out to a bar with my ex who we broke up and got back together a couple of times. I went out to a bar and ran into a friend. And from across the bar, he's like, Allie, whatever happened to that dirtbag ex you were with? And I was like, he's right here. Yeah.
1: Hilarious.
2: Now, had you called him a dirtbag or had she come to that conclusion?
0: Oh, no, I think I had definitely. I had done some trashing.
2: Okay,
0: sure.
2: Okay, good. Allie Breen is our guest. The show is called Sexy Time.
4: I wouldn't go back with him. That would be my advice.
5: Yeah, I'd say don't worry. Yeah, don't go back.
4: I know
5: with
4: he broke your heart, but there are plenty of other people out there that
1: plenty of other
4: that.
1: People can break your heart.
4: Yeah.
5: And I'm a fan of second chances, but that's you don't need that drama.
23: He's just alone now and wants to double bang back.
0: And you won't be able to get over reading the bad things that he said about you, I don't think, you know.
4: Mm-hmm. If he really loved you, he wouldn't have said those bad things.
2: Are they written down?
0: Oh, in text.
4: She sent them in a text.
2: Okay.
5: I have a theory that that's not attractive to other women. If I break up with somebody and then I'm sitting there trashing to another woman, mm-hmm. I think you ladies can tell me, isn't it sexier for me to be like, you know what? She's cool. She's great. We just weren't right for each other.
4: Absolutely.
5: I would think that would be way more attractive than.
2: Yeah.
4: And it shows you're emotionally mature.
5: Yeah.
2: Yes. You got to be real careful, though.
4: What do you mean?
2: Well, she was a better cook. Had a nicer car.
0: Wait, with Tom?
2: Picked up
0: has a point.
5: Sure, you don't want to talk.
0: There are some girls who are going to get jealous.
5: Right.
0: There are some girls.
2: You end up with, what was I thinking?
5: But I don't want to be with the person who's jealous of that. You know?
0: Right, 100%. Yeah, that's definitely true.
2: Okay, let's move forward here, Allie. I think we've done a lot of good work today. What else have we got?
0: Dear Allie, I caught my girlfriend flirty texting, calling a guy things like daddy. She said it was just for fun and nothing ever happened, and we got through it. But now when she goes out with friends and hides her phone from me, I think she's being shady. And she tells me I'm acting suspicious, but she gave me a reason to be suspicious, right? So shouldn't she just show me her phone to prove she's not doing it, rather than yell at me for asking?
4: She's
0: am I
4: doing
0: being crazy?
4: It.
2: We actually have a news story about that.
4: Yeah,
2: today.
4: Micro cheating. She's doing it.
2: It's called couples therapists. They've invented the term micro cheating.
4: Mm-hmm.
2: And a part of it is if someone is texting someone and talking to them in a certain way. It is in a way a form of cheating. We can get to that story tomorrow, but
5: The more you pressure her, the more she's actually going to cheat. Yeah. I think you're going to push her away. It's way cooler to act like nothing's going on.
0: But just let her do it.
23: He's not going to get over it.
5: Yeah, let her. Yeah, she.
4: If she's going to cheat, she's going to cheat.
0: The most, yeah, or micro.
2: Well, the most famous case of micro cheating, I think Josh can back me up on this, is when the Cowardly Lion was sleeping with two members of the Lollipop Guild during the filming of The Wizard of Oz. Famously micro cheating.
5: Really putting the micro and micro cheating there. They were small.
2: See, they're little people, you see.
1: All
2: micro,
1: right.
2: Micro cheating.
0: Yeah. Wait, so according to the article, is the micro cheating okay?
4: Not okay.
0: Oh, it's still not. No. Okay.
2: Okay. Now, Allie, once again, can be reached, Allibreen. What have you got?
0: Dear Allie, my husband needs anyone who's going to touch him to be female, like a female personal trainer, masseuse, doctor, therapist. I told him that's creepy at best, homophobic at least. Should I be concerned?
5: I kind of get this a little bit. I'm not, doctors, no. Doctors, dentists, things like, of course, yeah, if they're male, fine. But for whatever reason, I do not want a guy cutting my hair.
4: Okay.
5: So I've walked into sports clubs before where it was normally all women and they're like, okay, yeah, you'll be with Ken next. And I've left.
2: This is interesting.
23: Is it because of the shampoo and the massage?
5: Yeah, or? Yeah, yeah. It's too intimate for me.
0: And when the girl leans over you from the front, yeah, that's a...
5: yeah. I don't like talking during getting a haircut anyway, but if I do, I don't want to talk to a dude.
2: This is really interesting to me.
5: Yeah,
1: you got big plans for this weekend?
5: Shut up, dude. Yeah.
2: So you call that an erection?
4: What about a massage from a man?
5: Massage is, again, if it's like a therapeutic thing, mm-hmm. that's okay. I know, it doesn't make much sense, but
0: I would prefer my... from a man?
5: What's that?
0: You don't want a happy ending from a man?
5: Are the lights off?
0: Too much?
4: Are his hands smooth?
5: Yeah.
2: The haircut thing, that's really interesting to me.
5: You guys don't have that?
3: I'm with you on that. Mm. Absolutely.
4: Really?
3: Yeah.
0: I would never think of a hairdresser as being, is it mattering?
5: Oh, you know what? If I also get pedicures because I deserve them.
4: Mm-hmm.
5: And
1: right.
5: I don't want the guy doing mine either.
1: Okay.
5: Yeah.
4: Interesting. Yeah.
5: I don't need a dude rubbing my legs and feet.
23: That is kind of weird. They're on their knees. Yeah,
3: they do a bait and switch sometimes on you.
5: Well, yeah, sometimes I'll see the guy. Like, get the guy.
3: Nope.
5: Yeah.
3: The leg rubs a little much.
2: You're the same way too, Patty. Yeah, you don't want to get a haircut from a guy?
3: No, I do not.
2: Really?
0: Wow.
2: Chick?
0: Huh.
1: I feel the same way about all my doctors. I like a female doctor, except my cardiologist. That should be a guy. I don't know why. But yeah, everybody else is female. My therapist, everything, yeah.
2: This is the one thing I'm the least weird about.
4: You don't care about that?
1: There's got to be some angle in this.
2: No, I mean, a great doctor, lady, gent, whatever, I'm fine. Haircut person, I don't care.
0: Yeah, how about a masseuse? Either.
2: Well then, no, a gay, no, that's way too gay. Having a guy give you a back rub.
5: What if you really need,
4: your shoulders.
5: I mean, let's be honest, sometimes the guy can get deeper.
2: If it's a physical therapist, but if, you know.
1: Also, my eye doctor needs to be from the West Indies. I didn't know if I told you that.
2: The West Indies?
4: That's interesting.
0: Specific.
4: You had to look long and hard, right?
1: You got a hunt.
4: Yeah.
2: Hey, if they're not from Ceylon, I'm not doing it. We have time for one more letter, Allie.
0: Dear Allie, I just moved back home after college, and I started dating a girl who was really wild back in high school. I definitely trust her now, but I know that she slept with at least half my class in high school, and I don't know if I'll be able to handle that running into people in the future. Would you be able to get over this, and should I?
5: Well, I think you should, but it doesn't sound like it's that easy for you.
4: Apparently not.
5: Yeah, no, this is your...
4: Move to another town.
23: No, the more time passes, you're fine.
0: Move.
4: Yeah, just move.
2: Hey, life is short. Go for it. Have a little fun. Who cares what everybody else thinks?
5: Yeah, exactly. I don't know. I don't think this... You don't date her. You'll hate it. You've already just told us you'll hate it.
0: Well,
1: whatever you do, though, you don't want to leave your little town. Don't do that.
0: That's what I was going to say. Exactly. Moving is the better solution. Why would you say
5: Well, then you have to ask her to move.
0: Tiny town where everyone knows.
5: And they're not even together.
1: I got three.
4: You better hope the dating goes well.
1: I think Tom will agree with me on this. I got three words for you: French Foreign Legion. That's it.
5: Do it.
1: Boom. You could be a captain.
2: All right, Allie.
1: $30,000 a year jobs go unfilled.
2: Allie is a very fine stand-up comedian. Are you working this weekend? Are you leaving for Switzerland or something? What's going on?
0: I'm leaving. I'm going back to London on Thursday. And so
1: Thursday.
0: I'll be away again.
1: Yeah, on Thursday, I'll be down at the Pizza Hut. So,
2: Are you performing in London again?
0: Yes. I'm going to be at a place called the Camden Eye on Friday. And I think Top Secret on Sunday.
2: Huh. Cool. Are you finding it difficult to do stand up with an audience that obviously speaks English but they don't have an American point of view?
0: No, they're great. I was worried. I thought, you know, I think of them as way more sophisticated than us. Good, they're not. So it works out pretty well. They're very good as an audience. They're like they've been great so far. I've had good shows. So we'll see if that continues. I probably just jinxed myself now.
2: Oh, cool. That's great though. That's cool. Well, thanks, Allie.
0: Yeah. Thanks, guys.
5: Bye.
4: Bye, Allie.
0: We'll see you next week.
2: Always a great pleasure. While we were doing this, I got one of these on my phone just now. It says, "Hi, are you working?" And I don't know. It's an unknown number.
4: I just got one on my phone for an HR company.
2: Yeah, and these are obviously fake.
4: Mm-hmm.
2: And what happens is if you think, oh, I know who that person is. No, I'm not. You don't want to get caught up in this. And where do they get these phone numbers? Well, that's where Incogni comes in when it comes to, I've got to get more of these. They're taking them off. I'm getting off all these lists. Yep. Do you want to explain how it works, Christy?
4: Yes. The lesson here is data brokers can get your, they sell your personal information. And it's cheap. 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
2: And it's the lists that you can buy actually kind of funny and sad. You can buy a list for women between the ages of 30 and 40 recently widowed. I mean, they've got it really narrowed down. So you end up on a bunch of lists, and you end up getting texts like the one that I just got. Mm-hmm. Or you get emails that look incredibly real from a bank. Oh, that's my bank, blah, blah, blah. And then you end up getting suckered in and being bled of a lot of money.
4: They can also sell your habits. They follow what you're doing online. They know what you purchased. It's crazy out there.
2: Scary out there.
4: Crazy
2: indeed.
4: Business.
2: Yeah. Thank you, Incogni.
4: Yeah.
2: Now, coming up, we have more delights from Christy.
4: We're going to get into that micro-cheating.
2: Okay, very good, very good. 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
4: Hi.
1: She's at the Incogni News Desk. There's Pat Godwin.
22: Hey, Chick.
1: Hey, Jessica Alsman.
23: Hey.
1: Hey, there's Josh Arnold.
30: Hello.
1: Ace Cosby.
31: Hey.
1: I am Chick, and hello, Tom.
2: Hello, Chick McGee.
1: Yes, sir.
2: It's been a fun morning. Let's cap it with something interesting from the Incogni News Desk with Christy Lee. What have you got over there?
4: A couple's therapist has revealed the most obvious signs of so-called micro-cheating and how to prevent it.
1: Hmm.
4: Marriage and family therapist Anna Elton defined micro-cheating as a pattern of seemingly small behaviors that begin to move a person's attention outside the relationship in ways that violate the boundaries the couple has established. Examples could include repeatedly liking or commenting on someone's suggestive photos.
1: Oh.
4: Initiating contact with someone.
2: So where are you going to get suggestive photos?
4: On Instagram. Yeah. What are you talking
23: about? When a girl posts a sexy picture and he's like, looking good, fire flame.
4: Oh, yeah.
2: That's creepy.
1: Have you seen the cans on her?
4: Happens all the time.
23: And everyone can see your comments.
4: Yep.
23: And your likes.
5: Tom, that's 80% of social media.
4: Yeah.
23: Yeah,
22: that's it.
5: Yeah.
4: You obviously aren't on Instagram.
1: Did you just say, where are you going to get suggestive photos?
4: He did.
2: No, I thought this was like office coworkers and stuff.
4: No.
5: Could be if you're following them
4: online. Well, yeah, if you follow them on Instagram. Initiating contact with someone you have romantic or sexual interest in or sending a flirtatious message. That could be somebody at work. It could be your barista.
2: Or the letter we just had 10 minutes ago, if it could be some murderer.
4: Yes.
2: In prison.
4: Okay. Exactly. Other signs could be maintaining communication with an ex while hiding it from your partner or seeking romantic validation from someone outside the relationship.
1: Hmm.
4: Primary indicators are intent and secrecy. Dr. Elton advised, quote, ask yourself, if my partner knew exactly what I was doing, would they likely feel hurt or disrespected? If the answer is yes, then you probably need to have a conversation.
1: Well,
2: it depends what you're doing. If you're just wasting your time, you know, playing video games for 6 hours a day, don't tell her.
5: That's not the micro-cheating.
23: That's not cheating at all.
1: Okay. It sounds like he has a problem with someone who plays too many video games.
2: Oh, no. I'm just pulling something out of my hand.
4: Yeah, a new survey from Playboy offers insight into Gen Z's so-called sex recession.
1: Playboy, this must be online, right? Yeah.
4: Conducted in partnership with the Kinsey Institute. We're familiar with them. The poll of over 2,000 U.S. adults aged 18 to 29 found that a fifth of respondents have never had sex. A fifth have had 10 or more partners. One-third of Gen Z men said they have not masturbated in the past 90 days. Close to half of the women reported not having masturbated a single time in the last 3 months.
1: Oh, come on.
4: That's what it says.
1: Huh.
4: 35% of Gen Z men said porn completely satisfies their sexual desire. boy, that's sad.
5: Yes, what's
4: sad.
5: The number on that?
4: 35%.
5: I might even be higher.
2: Yeah.
4: Yikes.
2: What if that number has gone up significantly with the easy accessibility of porno these days?
5: You wonder that? No, the answer is 100%, of course.
2: This is why I don't work at the Kinsey Institute.
4: 15% do not use any form of contraception. 35% of singles who don't use condoms said they trust their partner and not worried about STIs.
2: Right. And these are the same people. Yesterday, there was a thing about extending your manhood by dangling books from it in a shopping bag.
4: I don't know if you can specifically say Gen Zers are doing that.
5: Yeah,
4: but
5: I don't know that.
4: Yeah.
5: Anything like that that shows up on TikTok, it might make the news. People aren't doing it.
23: Right.
4: I agree with you. I don't think people are doing that.
5: Yeah.
1: It's interesting how you conflate these polls to something that wasn't connected.
2: The guy that was allegedly extending his manhood, dangling the shopping bags, is a Gen Z hero.
4: Oh, he is?
2: One of those maxing guys.
5: I don't think he's really a Gen Z hero. I think he's an influencer, but not, especially now.
1: Yeah.
5: No one likes him.
2: He's kind of a jackass.
23: People want to follow him even though they don't like him, though. That's what sucks. Right. So it still gets him the traction.
4: Yeah, there's that.
2: Okay, well,
5: that's going to suck.
2: No.
23: Yeah, it does. It really does.
2: Coming up, we will have our fabulous sports picks show with Chick McGee tomorrow. Pigskin Picks. Don't forget to get your entries in before the Thursday Nighter starts by going to bobandtom.com/contest. 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

0: Seven Mary Three, a band that was named after Ponch and John's unit from Chips. I guess the name Ponch and John's unit wasn't very attractive to them, so they just went with the call sign. Louisville's Rock Station, 95.7 QMF Bourbon Beyond Week is underway. We're one day away, and I can't wait. Have you looked at some of the smaller bands playing? I got a recommendation for you. Jason Scott and the High Heat. Jason Scott and the High Heat. I've seen them before, and they are spectacular. But whoever you want to see, go ahead and download that Bourbon Beyond app. That way you can get reminders, and you won't miss a thing. I'll see you out there.
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29: 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The waiting for lunch part and the waiting to drink part. 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

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Louisville's Rock Station, 95.7 QMF. Dwight Whitten on a Bourbon and Beyond week, and I'm chomping at the bit. Here's the Chili Peppers.

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Dwight Whitten in on a Wednesday, one day away from Bourbon and Beyond. We're rolling. Lincoln Park now, the Police next. QMF.

0: Gordon Matthew Thomas Summer, otherwise known as Sting and the Police. Every Breath You Take, Louisville's Rock Station 95.7 QMF. I remember when Synchronicity came out and that song became popular. Everybody was, they were playing that song in the weddings, Every Breath You Take. And the entire time it was, well, it was about a stalker.
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0: Black Sabbath with the title track to the Paranoid album. Paranoid, of course. Louisville's rock station, 95.7 QMF. Originally, that was not the name of the album. Originally, the name of the album was War Pigs. Black Sabbath turned it into the record company, and the record company said, you know what, guys? Vietnam was going on. They said, probably in poor taste. They sent it back, and they wrote Paranoid. And turned it in and said, let's call it Paranoid. But still to this day, on the album cover, you see a guy with a shield and a sword. That was from the original War Pigs album cover they wanted.
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0: Louisville's Rock Station 95.7 QMF Bourbon and Beyond Week, but there's a lot of other concerts headed our way as well, including your last time to see Journey in Louisville. Rupp Arena got a date back in the spring. Now it's our turn. Journey saying farewell to the road. I hate to see it, but I'm glad that we got a date. It's in October. 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If you haven't gotten tickets yet, get them or take a shot at free ones. 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Bowman.
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1: 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Dwight Whitten in on a Wednesday. 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Bourbon and Beyond, but lots of other concerts after Bourbon and Beyond, including one of my all-time favorites to see live, and that's Jackal. 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

0: George Thorogood and the Delaware Destroyers, Louisville's Rock Station, 95.7 QMF. Dwight Whitten getting you through your lunch hour. 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I want some of those. 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

Seattle Supergroup, Temple the Dog, Hunger Strike, Louisville's Rock Station, 95.7 QMF. Dwight Whitten, let's do lunch together, baby. I got you till 3 o'clock. We're rolling. Phil Collins, you're going to do the drum part. I promise you, you're going to be air drumming when it kicks in. Don't say you're not.

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0: with their anthem, "We Will Rock You." We are the champions. Louisville's Rock Station, 95.7 QMF. Dwight Whitten, one day away from Bourbon and beyond, and I absolutely can't wait. Who do you want to see? I want to see Jason Scott and the High Heat. I want to see Yachtly Crew. They're there 3 days. They're there Friday, Saturday, and Sunday. I highly recommend that. Foo Fighters and many, many more. Make sure you download that Bourbon and Beyond app. It makes it so much easier. They even give you reminders you can set to remind your phone up to, I think, about an hour before your favorite act plays. Makes everything just so much easier. Stick around. More rock on the way in just a bit, so hang out with me.
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0: Chili Peppers, Louisville's rock station, 95.7 QMF, Dwight Whitten. Bourbon and Beyond week. Where was this weather last week for Louder Than Life? Man, it was like watching a festival on the surface of the sun. But if you ask me, it was worth it. But let's do it all again starting tomorrow as Bourbon and Beyond kicks off. So many great bands. Everyone pays attention to the gigantic print on the poster, the headliners. But do yourself a favor and kind of look down in that small print. Man, there are some really, really good bands in the small print. There's some sleepers, too. A favorite for me, and I want to recommend this to you, look for a band called Jason Scott and the High Heat, and also look for Yachtly Crew. That's a fun show. You won't regret it.
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0: Guns N' Roses covering Paul McCartney, Louisville's Rock Station, 95.7 QMF. Great news for comedy fans. Dave Chappelle, he's starting a mini tour, Carmageddon. And originally Nashville had a date. 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Dave Chappelle to the KFC Yum Center on Saturday, October 24th. 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

Zeppelin Immigrant Song, Louisville's Rock Station, 95.7 QMF, Dwight Whitten, Bourbon and Beyond Week. Speaking of which, these guys are playing Bourbon and Beyond. Hear them now, see them live at the festival grounds. It's the Foo Fighters, times like these, QMF.

0: Mellon. John Kemp, Cougar Mellon, Louisville's Rock Station, 95.7 QMF, and Jack and Diane. A song that was originally about a biracial couple. John Mellon Kemp, or John Cougar at the time, turned it into the record company. They said, ooh, too far, believe it or not. True story. Lots of great shows coming to town and that I want to see. One of them I'll have to wait until December. It's Jackal. Jackal, Back to the Mercury Ballroom. Jesse James absolutely loves Louisville. And when you see him playing Louisville, it shows. Get your tickets right now. They're on sale. Or if you want to take a shot at free ones, you know what to do, don't you? 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

Yeah, the crazy train's about to start up once again tomorrow as we kick off Bourbon and Beyond Fest. It's 95.7 QMF, Louisville's rock station. Until then, Shannon the Dude hanging out here in the studio. Back at it tomorrow, though. We'll talk more about Bourbon and Beyond and everything happening out there for day number one in just a few minutes. Right now, we're rolling with Pearl Jam. 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

0: 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And well, here we go again. Kicking off four straight days of bourbon and beyond in August, going tomorrow from the Kentucky Expo Center. Here's some things you need to know. First of all, the weather is going to be much nicer than Louder Than Life. I mean, I was sweating my ass off out there, as all of you were who were out there at Louder Than Life. Louder Than Life was hotter than hell this year. But Bourbon and Beyond gets going on Thursday. Once you're inside the festival, you can pay with your wristband, your card, or digital wallet if you have that on like an Apple or Google Pay. You can bring in a factory-sealed water bottle or an empty one. They do have refilling stations out there, so stay hydrated, although it's going to be, you know, like I said, a lot cooler weather than it was this past weekend. Also, they have mobile charging lockers, so you can stay powered up. They've got that. They want you to know that festival reentry is not allowed. You probably already know that. And then they register your wristbands as well in advance to speed up the entry. And you can find the ID on the back of the RFID chip. So there you go. Just some things to keep in mind. Also, the chair policy. I know a lot of people are asking about, can I bring my chair? I can't stand up the whole time. I want to sit down. Well, you can, but you have to have a chair pass. So you can purchase those as well. Bourbonandbeyond.com. And there you go. There's what you need to know. Of course, oh yeah, last thing, most importantly, come on by and see us in the iHeartRadio Boombox Tower. I'll be out there broadcasting live and right across from the Jack Daniel's Sports Bar and over across from Kentucky Kingdom, the main entrance there as well. So come by and see us. You can get registered to win free tickets to next year's Bourbon and Beyond. And who knows, if you're somewhat sober, I might even put you on the air with me like I did some people out there at Louder Than Life this past weekend. We'll see you tomorrow at Bourbon and Beyond with 95.7 QMF.
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Day on QMF, I watched the Green Day movie Nimrod last night. If you haven't seen that one and you're a Green Day fan, it's a must-see. It's a local band that thinks that they're actually opening up for Green Day, and then the whole thing kind of falls apart. Check it out. It's

Oh, yeah. Foo Fighters, you just heard them here. You can hear them and see them live at Bourbon and Beyond Fest tomorrow. They hit the stage at 8:55 and play for 2 straight hours. Can't wait to see that. And if you're not there, you're going to be like Pink Floyd, wishing you were there. Come on, man. Get out there. It's Bourbon and Beyond, the world's largest bourbon, food, and music fest. We'll see you out there.

0: Sublime on QMF. Very cool seeing those guys at Louder Than Life Fest. You know, I said that I'd never seen Sublime live. I lied. I completely forgot about seeing them in Panama City Beach at something called Sand Jam many years ago. But regardless, still cool to see those guys and so many bands out there at Louder Than Life. Now we look ahead to Bourbon and Beyond Fest tomorrow. Some of the bands that I'm excited to see. You got Cheap Trick, which was actually the first band I ever saw live because they opened up for Stone Temple Pilots at the Louisville Gardens back in 1996. So technically, they're the first rock band I ever saw live. Gary Clark Jr. also going to be playing. Four Non-Blondes. Yeah. What's going on? There you go. Yeah, I'm looking forward to seeing them live. We'll be playing at 4:55. They're replacing Joan Jett and the Blackhearts. You've also got the War on Drugs, Queens of Stone Age, Queens of the Stone Age, Foo Fighters, and a ton of others, even Plain White Tees. Hey there, Delilah. We're going to see you out there broadcasting live. If you're planning on coming out, come on by and see us. And like I said earlier, we'll get you signed up for free tickets to next year's Bourbon and Beyond. It's 95.7 QMF starting tomorrow. Let's go.
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0: Soundgarden 95.7 QMF, Louisville's rock station. It's Shannon the Dude. According to a new survey, 85% of drivers rate themselves better than the average driver and safer than the average driver. The thing is, 82% also admit to at least one potentially unsafe behavior behind the wheel in the past 3 months. That's right. Buckle up. Put your phone down. We don't want you to end up on our next traffic report coming up in just a few minutes. But that study doesn't really surprise me because you and I have been riding shotgun as a passenger in a car with a horrible driver. And you know they think they're a good driver, right? It's nothing bad than a... Nothing worse than a bad egotistical driver, like a driver that has no self-awareness, a driver that's really bad but doesn't even think that they're bad. That's basically what this study shows. 85% of people think they're a safe driver. Meanwhile, they're driving around with, their knee controlling the steering wheel, one leg out the door, putting their makeup on, all while going about 85 miles an hour down the highway. Yep. I've been in the car with that person before. I'm sure you have too. Buckle up, put your phone down. Coming up next, Guns N' Roses will kick things off.
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You might remember Matt Sorum, who was the band's drummer for a while. He, of course, was also in Velvet Revolver with Slash and Duff. And he says that he's open to reigniting Velvet Revolver, which I don't think is a good idea. I mean, Scott Weiland's dead. He was the voice of the band. He wants to bring back the band with Lizzie Hale as the lead singer. And Lizzie Hale's great, but for the love of God, come on, Matt, don't do that.

ACTC 95.7 QMF, Louisville's Rock Station, Bourbon and Beyond gets going tomorrow. Here's a band that's going to be there this weekend. Jet. Not to be confused with Joan Jett. This is just plain old Jett, who also had some big hits, including this song, singing about a cold, hard bitch. Do you know any of those in your life? Hopefully not. Anyway, here's a song about it anyway. QMF rocks the afternoon drive.

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Yeah, it's going to be a nice day for a music festival, Bourbon and Beyond Fest, all weekend long. Listen to this. Highs tomorrow, 75. Friday, 73. Saturday, 74. Sunday, 73. And no rain. Knock on wood. Oh, wait, I don't think that's wood. I'll find some wood to knock on. Bourbon and Beyond gets going tomorrow. We'll see you out there. Bourbon and Beyond, day number one, day number two, day number three, day number four. We're there for all of it. We'll see you out there. Q&F.

0: Led Zeppelin taking you over the hills and far away, and we've got people coming from over the hills and way far away, Louder Than Life. I mean, you talk to people from all over the world who come in for Louder Than Life. And Bourbon and Beyond, too. I mean, Bourbon and Beyond is, after all, the world's largest bourbon food and music festival. If you didn't know that was a category, now you know. And it all gets going tomorrow with Foo Fighters headlining. They're going to be playing for two straight hours. They go on at 8:55. You also got Queens of the Stone Age. You got Live, Gary Clark Jr., Cheap Trick, Four Non Blondes, Plain White Tees, The Fray's going to be out there. I mean, it's loaded, a loaded lineup, and of course, plenty of bourbon. Just a little word to the wise. Pace yourself, all right? You still got to hydrate. Just because it's not 100 degrees out there this weekend like it was last weekend with Louder Than Life, you still got to mix in some water with all that bourbon out there. And, you know, come on by the iHeart booth. Maybe we'll do a shot together. Looking forward to seeing everybody out there for Bourbon and Beyond. Kicks off tomorrow with 95.7 QMF. We're coming right back. Got some Rush on the way. We'll do some Three Doors Down and Everlast. We'll kick it off.
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0: Chili Peppers telling you to give it away, and I've done plenty of that. I've given away every last ticket that I have. People still blowing me up. Hey, man, you got any Bourbon and Beyond Fest tickets? No, I don't. I am all out. Do not tackle me for a four-yard loss as soon as I walk out of the studio, because I'm telling you, it's like I've had people come up to me as soon as I walk out of the studio. Hey, Shannon the Dude, do you have any? No, I don't have any tickets. I'm not Ticketmaster. Bourbonandbeyond.com has your tickets if you need some for the last minute buy. You can get them that way. If you need free tickets to Dave Chappelle, who's not going to be at Bourbon and Beyond, but he will be at the KFC Yum Center on Saturday, October 24th, we do have your hookup for that. 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We're coming right back after the break. I've got some Beastie Boys to kick things off next.
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26: Yeah!

Days of the New on QMF. I believe there were some members of Days of the New in Tantric, or there were at one point. I don't know. I think Tantric maybe has new backing musicians, but regardless, it was cool to see Hugo and Tantric there at Louder Than Life Fest. Looking forward to seeing a lot of great bands coming up this weekend. It all starts tomorrow with Bourbon and Beyond.

0: 311 down. 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It is Shannon the Dude. Do you know who Red Bikini Girl is? I'm just now learning about this, but apparently she made some serious bank during her first week on OnlyFans. Her name is Aora, and she says that she had instant viral fame, so much to the point to where she made $1 million in just her first week on the platform. So you're telling me she shows up, she wears a red bikini, she makes $1 million? Hell, give me a red bikini. I'll put that damn thing on for $1 million in a week. I'm not too proud. Anyway, the American dream, right? Getting on OnlyFans. And, you know, some people work their ass off their entire life and have nothing to show for. This woman gets in a red bikini, jumps on OnlyFans, makes $1 million in a week. Yes, the American dream is still alive and well, my friends. We're coming right back after the break. Pearl Jam on the way. We'll do some Incubus and White Stripes to kick things off.
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White Stripes and Seven Nation Army. That's a song you're going to hear in just about every college football stadium in America. People love to sing that song. And apparently so do I, because my band Alice Blue Gown covers that song. And we're going to be playing our next show right here in Louisville, coming up at the Popelick Park. That's right, the Goatman Festival. That's going to be going on Saturday, October 17th. It's going to be a free show, a lot of fun. Get out there and see us, and we'll hang out with the Goatman and rock it out. Here's Pearl Jam right now on QMF.

Led Zeppelin, Lobos Rock Station, 95.7 QMF. We'll do some Rat coming up in just a few minutes. Right now, we're rolling nonstop with Incubus. I was going back and purging some videos from my iPhone to save up some storage. These guys played it. Was it Louder Than Life or Bourbon and Beyond a few years back? I've still got the video that they were here, but I don't know which festival it was. Probably Louder Than Life. It's Incubus Drive on QMF.

0: 95.7 QML Flippel's Rock Station. It's Shannon the Dude coming to you live from the 4th Street Live studio right now. But for the next 4 days, I'll be coming to you live from the Kentucky Expo Center. Bourbon and Beyond gets going tomorrow. Looking forward to that. Of course, we just did 4 days of Louder Than Life. The weather is going to be so much nicer out there. Don't forget, you can also bring in a lawn chair to this festival. You do have to have a lawn chair pass, though. They are making you pay extra for that. Tomorrow, first band gets going at noon, so get out there early. It's going to be going on from noon to 11 o'clock tomorrow night as Foo Fighters close things out on day number one. We'll be out there broadcasting live in the iHeart Boombox stage. Find us over across from the Kentucky Kingdom entrance and also kind of across from the Jack Daniel's Sports Bar, tucked away in the corner over by the merch area. We're going to have your shot to sign up to win free tickets to next year's Bourbon and Beyond. And if you're reasonably sober at Bourbon and Beyond, I might even put you on the air with me. So come on by and see me. I'll be out there starting at 3 o'clock. But again, it all gets going tomorrow at noon. It's Bourbon and Beyond with 95.7 QMF. We'll see you out there. The Judah Buds. Bowman.
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Louisville's Rock Station, 95.7 QMF. Soundgarden, they say they're in the mixing stage on that final Soundgarden album with Chris Cornell. Man, looking forward to that sometime in 2027. Soundgarden, here's Black Hole Sun.

0: 95.7 QMF. For those of you drinking your pumpkin spice lattes, you were a little early. Fall kicked off at just after 8 p.m. last night, so it's the official autumn equinox. Fall is here, so continue drinking your pumpkin spice. You're doing it in the right season. I don't know about you. I'm looking forward to wearing some flannel.
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1: Yeah, a lot of people have covered this song, but I think Aerosmith has done the best job. It's the Aerosmith version of Come Together.

0: 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Maybe you have a request. Maybe you just want to get something off your chest. We're here for you, pal.
1: Hey, this is Connor. I was just wondering if you guys could put on Thriller by Michael Jackson. I'd really appreciate it. I hope you guys are having a great night. Thank you.
0: Connor, thank you for that talkback. And like I said, you can leave a request. It doesn't mean we're going to play it. Yeah, probably not playing Michael Jackson, buddy.
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9: 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Side effects include nausea, diarrhea, and vomiting, which can cause dehydration and worsen kidney problems.
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12: 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Ariana Grande, Blackpink, Bruno Mars, BTS, Lady Gaga and Doja, Madonna, Sabrina Carpenter, Taylor Swift, Tyler, the Creator, and more.
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16: On September 12th, the Monster Energy SMX World Championship Playoffs race into Columbus for the first time ever.
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Louisville's Rock Station, 95.7 QMF. We're sending you and a guest to see Metallica because we're good like that. Yeah, I've got all the details after Stone Temple Pilots. They're next. It's Shumley, Twisted Sister. I wanna rock.